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Jatuba Harris in the hot seat right now. 24 minutes after 10 o'clock, right here on ZDK.

Central Bass with my good brethren. My good brethren. The Samurai. Hey, touching bass too with the doctor up there in Florida. Good night to you. How are you going?

And my good friend who locked on, that's Lauren Mason. And yeah, she locked on to the rhythm of ZDK. To all the Lovers Rock fans, all the Conscious Vibes fans, wherever you are and you're in there with us, big up yourself, all right?

0: 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Good night to you, sir. 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Big up yourself, all right, OJ? 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Pleasant good night to you.
1: Nothing to eat, yo. Not even like a flower.
0: Hey, let me touch base. Let me also touch base and big up my good friend down there in Donovan's. I'm talking about Siba. You know, Siba and his Empress, they're locked on and they grooving, rocking and grooving. Yes, I. Big up yourself, Siba. Yeah, man. And Horseman Shadow, he's in the hilltop. Horseman Shadow in the hilltop. This Little Chance Sister Radio. Having a nice time also. That's Horseman Shadow and his queen. Yeah, man. He said, Jatoba, that's rock the place. Rock the place.
1: White squad.

Hey, 11 minutes, make that 11 minutes creeping up before 11 o'clock. Right here at 11 o'clock, we should be talking with Dr. Barry Moore over there in Florida. That's the Bush doctor, of course. We should be talking with him. That's about 15, 20 minutes or so. I'm going to wrap in a little bit for tonight. Yeah, man. Special good night to Clay Hall Village, Sutherlands. Oh. Yeah, man. Cosada Gardens, hello to you.

Coach Jock, they said he didn't have much on his plate tonight, so we're going to be rapping for about 15, 20 minutes tonight, all right? Didn't have any, this week was very busy for him. So we're going to be talking for those 15, 20 minutes here on your entertainment radio station.

0: In the place.
1: When the whole of we come from Africa. Hope you are going to share. Innocent.
0: And now tomorrow morning, Monday morning, all 6 o'clock workers getting ready to go on the job.
1: Innocent blood.
0: 6:30, 7 o'clock workers getting ready to go on the job. 8 o'clock workers, they're getting ready to go on the job too.

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And we here at Liberty Radio ZDK, just setting the pace for you. Yeah, we are setting the pace for you to get back on the job in the ivory field.

All utility workers too. All utility workers are getting ready to go on out to the hard day's work or the hard day's week coming up tomorrow, Monday. Police officers, doctors, nurses, everybody getting ready for the brand new week right in front of ahead of us. Big up yourself, all right? And ZDK is making the play field for you. Yeah, we're making the play field for you. Getting back on the job, entertaining you, of course.

Let me say a special good night to folks over there in Villa area, folks over there in Yorks, down there in Fort Road, hello. Rockersville, hello to you. ZDK and Jatuba Harris, ladies and gentlemen.

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Hey, Sylvester, good night to you and the Queen, okay? Yeah, man. Wabadum, wabadum, wabadum, wabadum, wabadum.

saying a special good night to those of you in the countryside, those of you over the old road, Erlins, Johnson's Point, Crab Hill. While I'm in Crab Hill, let me say good night to the man, Hilroy James, better known as Scruff. Big up yourself. Touching base with our former general manager, that's Mr. Ezra Martin. Good night to you too, brother. Thank you for tuning in to ZDK. Folks over there in English Harbor, hello to you too. All internet users all over the Caribbean, all over the world. Those of you locked on to ZDK by the internet, nice to have you once again. Keep it

0: peace in the east, peace in the west. Your root, your radical, and all your rest. I said, peace of
1: just about 3 minutes before 11 o'clock. 11 o'clock. Peace. Should be chatting, talking to Dr. Barry Moore, our bush doctor,
0: but they are
1: up there in Florida.
0: So don't
1: stay with us, Antigua, Barbuda, and the rest of the Caribbean, the rest of the world.
0: I want it.

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0: ladies and gentlemen, it's 11 o'clock in the studio. 11 o'clock in the studio right here on ZDK, Gwynfield Radio Limited. And you know, we're going to cross over. We're going to try to hook up with the king himself all the way over there in Florida. I'm talking about Dr. Barrymore, the Bushman himself. He's going to be chatting with us. That's about 15, 20 minutes. Said he don't have much on his plate tonight due to he was so busy for this week. So we're going to be talking still with him for a little bit right here on 97.1 FM ZDK. Hey, good night to you, Doc.
1: Hey, good night, YouTuber.
0: Hi, how are you doing, brother? how was your day back up there in Florida?
1: Today was quiet for me, for everybody.
0: Okay.
1: Yeah, after the storm, it was calm. You know, you always say the calm, the storm. The calm before the storm.
0: I remember that phrase. I think Barry stick a pin. Yeah. I say after the storm becomes a calm, something like that.
1: Yeah. Well, I'm saying good night to you know, the Love and Rock family.
0: Mm, thank you.
1: You know, it's another week, another weekend, and now we're locked in. Special thank you for all my folks here. They enjoy your show.
0: Thank you. Say hi
1: to YouTuber.
0: Yeah, thank you so much.
1: Everybody's in because of the storm, Florida storm, and no outdoors activity the whole week.
0: Okay.
1: But anyways, they are locked in.
0: Thank you so much.
1: Let me say good night to the one and only. The two, but you know, you gotta say the one and only samurai.
0: The samurai.
1: You know, he liked that title, so he's one and only samurai.
0: Definitely, he loved that title.
1: Yeah.
0: Oh, I missed out. I think the doctor dropped out a little bit. Let me go back and see what's the matter with him. Doc, he dropped out a little bit there. You know, it's internet business. Hey, Doc.
1: Hi.
0: Hey, Doc, you dropped out a little bit, but we got you back on the air. You're back on the air.
1: We get dropped like a bad habit. What happened?
0: Well, you know, it's man-made. Everything right now is man-made. And
1: yeah.
0: The internet, well, don't take a dive.
1: I was just saying good night to all the folks that locked in.
0: They heard you.
1: PJ, St. Kitts.
0: Yes.
1: Miss Christophina down Pines, and my good buddy, Miss Paulina.
0: Yes.
1: Brother Jerry and Sister Sherry up here on the Caribbean Radio. Down tonight.
0: Yes.
1: My family up in Seattle, Stanford, I got many. All my friends. King Vibes, go fix your car if you want to get.
0: I like that. The number one mechanic shop in Antigua and Barbuda. Hey, Doc?
1: It's like rough, man. Just thunderstorms every day. Wicked thunderstorm.
0: Oh, maybe that's why the internet is dropping. Like,
1: maybe, yeah, for me, it's like I wasn't retired this week. I'll have a busy week this week. You know, visiting the dealership, independent garages. You know, so I was kind of busy, so I didn't have a chance to do anything.
0: Yeah. Well,
1: what I wanted to do,
0: yes.
1: If you get any feedback from all the people in the little listen. And get the feedback, just let me know during the week and I can work on something.
0: Yeah, I'll do that.
1: For next week.
0: Definitely.
1: Yes,
0: but
1: next week.
0: But Doc, not because you're very busy for last week or this week I should say, but the folks are very happy, glad to have to hear your voice still. On the air.
1: Well, thank you very much. I'm grateful. I'm blessed.
0: Yes.
1: To even be on your show, man.
0: Yeah. Thank you, man.
1: I'm honored.
0: Yeah.
1: I'm honored.
0: Yeah.
1: Yeah. So Mm-hmm. If you get any feedback from anyone that need anything, question, just call me and let me know.
0: Yeah.
1: I probably can work on something for them for next week.
0: Yeah, I'll do that. That's not a problem. Yeah. That's not a problem.
1: Yeah. Mm-hmm. Yeah, you know, another thing I want to say that too, but
0: yeah, go right ahead.
1: You know, I listen to ZDK. Mm-hmm. And I want a program and people call in and can get you.
0: Yeah.
1: Don't respond. What's going on?
0: Repeat that for me again.
1: I don't understand that.
0: Yeah, could you repeat that for me once again? I think it just went down a little bit. Please. Go right ahead.
1: I said I listen to ZDK all the time. Other programs?
0: Yes.
1: And when other people call in, they can get through to the station.
0: Yes. Yeah.
1: But you, when they're calling for you, they can't get to you. You just keep saying hello, ZDK, hello.
0: Well, I don't know. Well, I hope we get the answer quickly. But that is so true. I don't know what's going on.
1: I'm the programs.
0: Is Celia? Hello.
1: And they to the announcer.
0: Mm-hmm. Well, I don't know.
1: But when they're calling to you, you keep just saying hello, this is ZDK.
0: Yeah, yeah.
1: I don't respond.
0: No, I don't know what's going on. but I have a lot. I have more faith than Job. You ever heard? You know about Job? You heard of Job in the Bible?
1: Oh yeah.
0: I have more faith than him.
1: Yeah, I do. Yeah.
0: Yeah.
1: I'm a church guy, man. I grew up in the church.
0: Yeah, yes. Okay, that's very good. Yeah. That's very good.
1: I grew up in the church, and they used, you know, mm-hmm. when I still sing with the St. Stephen Choir, then we have our own little, I went to Seventh-day Adventist, we have our own little thing there called the Golden Tone. So, you know, I grew up in the church.
0: Okay, good.
1: So, I know about all of
0: it. Okay. So, that means you're well brought up then. You're well trained.
1: He was just... the speech for me was just so tight, man.
0: Barry, it seems to me that the weather make your reception very poor tonight. Can you hear me?
1: Yeah, the one is.
0: Yeah,
1: I can hear you.
0: You're dropping in and dropping out, going down low. Yeah. So everybody stayed in, as you said. So you had us to batten down. What about the supermarkets and the gas station? They open up for our business?
1: Oh yeah, they open. No place closed down.
0: Uh-huh.
1: It's just the weather, the thunder and the lightning.
0: Uh huh.
1: So bad, there's six strikes we have this week.
0: Six strikes.
1: Six strike and one fatality.
0: Yes. This week? Ooh,
1: yeah.
0: I don't like to hear the fatality at all.
1: Six strike, one fatality. But the person is not from Florida. They're from out of state.
0: Ah, I don't like to hear the fatality.
1: Get the message or what, and that's
0: yes. It was on the beach.
1: Yeah, you know, this time, a lot of people come to Florida to the beaches.
0: Uh-huh.
1: Summertime is hot.
0: Mm-hmm.
1: But it's good time and bad time because of the light, the weather,
0: mm-hmm,
1: the storm.
0: Mm-hmm.
1: So they have six strikes this week, one fatality.
0: Mm. It's a lady, gentleman. Is it men?
1: No, a young man.
0: Oh, no.
1: Young man, 23 years old.
0: 23 years old. Oh, no.
1: Utah, or one of those places up there.
0: Yeah. Sad to
1: hear. Sympathy for his family, yes.
0: Yeah, sad to hear that.
1: Yeah, here on vacation.
0: Mm-hmm.
1: Yeah, but anyways, hopefully that you get some feedback from all the people that, you know, taking these medicines.
0: Yes.
1: They try them and see, you know, and if there are any questions.
0: I just give
1: just,
0: you.
1: A... Just text me or call me and let me know, and then maybe we can work on something to see if we can give them an answer.
0: Yeah, that sounds good. Sound good, doctor.
1: Yes.
0: Sound good, Dr. Barry. Yeah, I'll do that.
1: Mm-hmm. Yeah, I want to know that, you know. I want to hear results.
0: Yeah, I want to.
1: You
0: know,
1: like you said before, the people, they're scared to talk.
0: Yeah, they're scared to talk.
1: I think a lot of Antiguans, they like their privacy.
0: Yeah,
1: they like their private.
0: Yes, I
1: they don't like to say, "Hey, man, I tell you my business."
0: Yes, I'm glad.
1: But this is important. We want to know that. Hey, look, I try this thing and I feel so-so, or it make me feel so-so.
0: Uh-huh.
1: You know, and then maybe we can talk about it.
0: You don't have
1: to tell everybody, you know, privately. Just say, hey, look, hey, I try so-and-so and now I feel this kind of way.
0: Yeah, and we don't need the names on your location.
1: No, don't name, you know?
0: We don't need the names or the location.
1: Let's say you're downtown, you're walking along, you kind of run into each other and say, hey, I did too, but you know, I was listening to the program. And Dr. Chucky talk about so-and-so, and I tried it. I feel a little better.
0: Just like
1: the twin brother.
0: Yes, yes.
1: He said he feel better when he started to do the south-south, the Japa south.
0: Yes, that is true.
1: You know?
0: That's true.
1: Yeah.
0: Well, I hope
1: that's
0: they...
1: Just a little result back. Yeah. That's all we need.
0: Yeah, so. Yeah, that is so true.
1: Yeah.
0: Mm-hmm. Well, let us hope...
1: Just in case... Just in case, let me know.
0: Yes, I'll do that.
1: Hopefully, I don't have a week like last week.
0: Yeah.
1: Yeah. Well, it seemed like I was out of retirement.
0: Because
1: I spent 2 days at the dealership I retired from.
0: Uh-huh.
1: Then I spent another day at independent garage.
0: Uh-huh.
1: Then I spent another 2 days at another independent garage.
0: Yes.
1: Yeah, I didn't have no time for myself this week.
0: Well,
1: I have 1 day left Friday to do something.
0: Uh-huh.
1: You know, handle my own business.
0: Uh-huh.
1: And I run out of time to do things.
0: Yes, I understand.
1: So hopefully I don't have another week like that this coming week.
0: Well, Chucky, when it's rain, it's poor. You understand that phrase? When it's rain, it's poor. Yeah. So if the jobs are coming in, well, so be it. If the jobs are coming in, so be it. You know, don't worry about it.
1: Yeah, especially in my dealership.
0: Uh-huh.
1: You know, when I retired, the guy said that I was replaceable.
0: Ah.
1: But it's 3 years and 8 months now, and they haven't replaced me. So when they run into the things that I used to do,
0: yes,
1: because they don't have no one to do it, they call me.
0: Yes, it's because you are important.
1: They call me, I'm not going to tell them no because they pay me.
0: Definitely. That's what I just said to you. You are important.
1: Yeah.
0: You are important.
1: They pay me, so I'm not going to say no.
0: Yeah. You are important.
1: So hopefully this week I can do some more research. And, if anyone, you know, need to know anything about their thing, that's something they're trying.
0: Uh-huh.
1: We can put together something and give him an answer.
0: Yeah, okay. Sound good, doctor. Dr. Bobby.
1: Yeah, but other than that, man, everything's okay. My people, I'm listening.
0: Uh-huh.
1: You know, like I said, for the whole week, there's no outside activity up here in Florida.
0: For the whole week. No. When the weather...
1: So everybody's home.
0: Uh-huh, everybody's home. So
1: everybody's home and locked in.
0: Okay, thank you, Chucky. So when actually weather started...
1: I think like 2:30, but one day, I think it was Tuesday. It started early in the morning.
0: Tuesday, that's last weekend, last Tuesday.
1: Yeah.
0: Okay.
1: Early, but usually it's afternoon.
0: Okay.
1: In the morning hot, and then the afternoon
0: rain.
1: The lightning and the thunder, and when the thunder rolled, man, it seemed like it breaking down the whole buildings.
0: Ah.
1: And then the lightning, like fireworks in the sky, and then right after that, the rain.
0: Okay.
1: Yeah.
0: And you're having rain from...
1: Bam, bam, bam.
0: Yeah, okay. And Chucky, you're having rain from since Tuesday until now. Am I right?
1: It rains every day.
0: Every day. All right. Well, good weather.
1: Every day.
0: Good weather. I don't like the lightning, though, in causing death, but good weather anyway.
1: Well, hopefully here... We still don't get the rain, but hopefully the lightning and the thunder goes away.
0: Uh-huh.
1: But that's not a guarantee here in Florida.
0: Okay.
1: No, it's not a guarantee. Yeah. Mm-hmm. But other than that, all my people that are locked in, they're listening.
0: Mm-hmm.
1: And things are good.
0: Yeah, definitely.
1: Program are good.
0: Thank you so much.
1: Yes.
0: Well, give sorry.
1: Just hope everybody is doing good.
0: Yeah.
1: Feeling better, taking these natural remedies and getting their body good.
0: Yes, that's definitely.
1: Yes.
0: The natural
1: eating
0: remedy.
1: Things to get your blood pressure low, get eating the right fruits and vegetables, you know, get mm-hmm. your body feeling good.
0: Mm-hmm. Yes.
1: Yep.
0: Mm-hmm.
1: Drink your bitter bush. Drink that bitter bush.
0: Yes.
1: As the number one medicine in the world.
0: Yes.
1: Can sir. You believe that?
0: Yes, sir. Keep away. Keep
1: number one medicine in the world, the whole Asian. Then in Japan, China, ginger is their number one medicine since 1862.
0: Okay.
1: Yep. So, yeah. So, please, I pledge please every week for my people to just even try it.
0: Yes.
1: You have a lot to gain, for your body will love you.
0: Mm-hmm. Nothing to lose.
1: Drink that bitter bush.
0: Nothing to lose. All to gain.
1: Yes. Yep.
0: Nothing to lose. All to
1: gain. Stuff. Just take them. Yeah.
0: Thank you, Chucky. Thank you.
1: Yeah, the people with don't feel good and their blood pressure high, they can just do the red onion and garlic.
0: Uh-huh.
1: Just put some red onion and garlic, boil it and drink it.
0: Uh-huh.
1: You know, even twice a week. Trust me. You will feel better. You will feel the difference.
0: Mm-hmm.
1: These natural things works. Yeah. Yep. So, you know, I pray every day that, you know, all the listeners,
0: mm-hmm.
1: the people who are reluctant and scared,
0: mm-hmm.
1: just even get the courage to try these things at least one time. You know, your body will love you.
0: Well, thank you so much because it's all natural.
1: Yep.
0: All natural.
1: All natural. All natural.
0: All natural. Well, Chucky.
1: All natural.
0: Chucky, it was a pleasure chatting with you. And
1: yes.
0: As I said.
1: And like I said, mm-hmm. if you get any feedback, just let me know.
0: Of course, yes.
1: All right. And I can work on something so we can get an answer.
0: Yes, definitely.
1: To whoever need have a question.
0: Definitely. I'll do that for you.
1: Now look, man, I'm always here. I'm always open. Anytime. You can call me anytime.
0: And then we will just share the information yeah. to our yeah. listeners.
1: Yep, call me anytime. Yes. I'm always here, ready to help.
0: Okay. Well, we're happy
1: anything
0: to...
1: Anything I know, I'll share.
0: Yes, sir. We're happy to hear
1: yes,
0: that.
1: Sir. Any help tips I have, I'll share with our, people.
0: With so us.
1: Call me anytime, and I'm always here.
0: Yes, sir. Thank you so much, Chucky, for...
1: you're welcome, man. And like I say, we're listening. Everybody's indoors tonight, enjoying the program.
0: Yeah.
1: And so, you know, like I said, Jack Tuba, bring the music. And once again, good night to all my... I know they don't know me, my friends here. Paulina, Christopher and Don Pine,
0: yes,
1: Gillian, uh-huh. Texas, the one and only Samurai,
0: yes,
1: and the famous twin brothers,
0: yes, sir.
1: And you know, just big up Vibes and Kyle for me there.
0: Yeah, they didn't know they are there, the number one mechanic shop, yes. Number one. Yes.
1: All right.
0: Oh, thank you.
1: We'll talk again soon, YouTuber.
0: Of course, yes.
1: All right, man. Good night. We're locked in. We're enjoying the music.
0: Thank you so much. Thank you.
1: Fix your phone, and so when people call in, you can hear them.
0: Yeah, I will.
1: You keep saying hello, hello, hello, and nobody answers.
0: Yes, I want to see what's going on.
1: On the other programs.
0: Mm-hmm.
1: They answer clearly.
0: Yeah.
1: So I don't understand what's the deal.
0: Yeah, I I'm going to sort it out.
1: Look into that.
0: I'm going to look into that. Thank you so much. Yeah. I'm going to look into that definitely. Chucky, thanks again
1: all
0: for
1: right,
0: your
1: man.
0: thanks again for your information that you just gave to us, and we really appreciate you talking to the people in Antigua and Barbuda and around the Caribbean, around the world.
1: Yes.
0: Folks,
1: yeah, well, Antigua and Barbuda said there's a lot of news in Antigua this week, so you know, I hope everything is going okay.
0: Yes. Folks are so happy.
1: All right, my man.
0: Mm-hmm.
1: Good night. I enjoy talking to you and all the listeners. Thank you for having me on, and you know, the people enjoy hearing me. I can give some tips. Anytime I can give some tips, I'm here.
0: Yes. Well, thank you.
1: If anyone have any questions, they see you, they can ask. They can always ask me.
0: Yes, sir.
1: We'll get an answer from them.
0: Thank you.
1: The best we can.
0: Yes, sounding good. Sounding good, Chucky. Sounding good, Dr. Chucky.
1: I want my people to be happy and healthy.
0: Yes, sir. Thank you. All right, Chucky.
1: Thank you, brother.
0: Peace out.
1: Peace out.
0: Peace out. Thank you. Thank you so much. Okay. All right, man. You've been listening to Dr. Chucky all the way up there in Florida. He's locked on to ZDK, and he wants his people to keep healthy by just using the natural remedy. All right, 20 minutes after 11 o'clock right here on your entertainment radio station, ZDK. ZDK Radio, Jatuba Harris. I was just speaking to the king himself, the doctor, all the way up there in Florida. Chucky, the bush doctor.

0: especially when the lightning is flashing. 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
1: Down here in a mystery Babylon.
0: You don't want a next fatality. 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Stay inside your apartment, your personal residence, or in your hotel rooms when it's lightning and the thunder coming on. 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I'm begging you. I don't want to hear nothing else. Next fatality up there. All right, 20 minutes to make the 23 minutes after 11 o'clock. Jatuba Harris keeping the company.

Babylon. Yeah, Babylon. 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Yeah, man, enough respect every time.

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Singing about scanting. 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Once again, we are topping off your weekend here on ZDK, Grenville Radio Limited. Hope you're having a nice week ahead of you. 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Up at 11:30 in the city right here, 97.1 FM, the People's Radio Station. It's all about love, right here. Jatuba Harris, ZDK Radio. Let me say a special good night to LaShawn. That's LaShawn Edwards up there in New Winshops Village. She's always locked on to the rhythm. Big up herself. Also to while I'm in New Winshops Village, let me say good night to Vibes and Kyle, number one mechanic shop on the island. And do remember, these guys are well trained. 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Computer illiterate. 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Let me pull up this one, because this one that go on dirty. Dirty. Caribbean, hello to you. ZDK Radio.

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1: Chulo.
0: Hi.
1: You hear me?
0: Hi, I can hear you.
1: You see what I'm saying?
0: Yeah, yeah.
1: You see what I'm saying?
0: Yep, yep. Mm-hmm. Yep.
1: Somebody call in and you just keep saying hello, hello, hello. Something not right, man.
0: Yeah, yeah. I have to check it out. Yep. Mm-hmm.
1: You need to look into that.
0: I'm gonna look
1: it. Not right.
0: Yeah, I'm gonna look into that very serious. Thank you, man. Thank you.
1: All right, man.
0: Okay.
1: Okay.
0: Bye, bye.
1: Bye.
0: All right.

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Yeah, I have to get my engineer. I gotta get my engineer involved into this one. The phone is ringing again. Let me go back and see what's happening. 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Hello, ZDK. Hello, ZDK. So I'd like to know where. It's not popping up.

0: Good night, ZDK. Good night, you're on the air. Hello? Hey, good night, good night. How you do? How you do?
1: Good night.
0: How you do? Good night.
1: I'm good, I'm good.
0: Yeah, yes.
1: Finally get you.
0: Yes, well, I just got...
1: I'm gonna have to do something about that phone.
0: Yeah, we're working on it. We're working on it. Definitely, we're working on it.
1: Yes, I just want to say...
0: Uh-huh.
1: I just want to say good night to the Point and Villa community.
0: Yes.
1: To my neighbor, Reti.
0: Uh-huh.
1: And not forgetting Delumba and Rafi.
0: Okay.
1: Mm-hmm. And I'm sending out birthday greetings to Gregory Francis.
0: Yes.
1: Dame Hazelin Francis' son. He's having his birthday today. He's counting down. Hope he has a lovely day.
0: True.
1: Yeah, birthday greetings from all his mom, his friends.
0: Mm-hmm.
1: Not forgetting his dad, brother, and sister. And advance is going out to my great niece, Alia Christopher, down in Anguilla. She will be celebrating her 13th birthday tomorrow.
0: Yes.
1: Live here.
0: Mm-hmm.
1: Also to Connie Philo.
0: Mm-hmm.
1: They will be celebrating tomorrow. I hope they have a lovely day.
0: Okay.
1: When the day comes around.
0: Mm-hmm.
1: And advance to Mr. Naomi Richard, my nephew Ken Mussington, and my neighbor Kajona White.
0: Yes.
1: We'll be celebrating on Tuesday night here.
0: That's good.
1: Advance, hope and pray they do have a lovely day when the day comes around. Good night to your loving, darling wife, my daughter. DJ Spice.
0: Yes.
1: And not forgetting Teen Team and the Glamour.
0: Uh-huh.
1: And the boys, both yours and hers.
0: Yes.
1: And to Dr. Chucky.
0: Yes, I'm glad
1: you...
0: Yes, I'm glad you mentioned him.
1: He's hope he managed the lightning and the thunder and the rain. Yes.
0: You're the easy target.
1: I like to hear you.
0: Yeah, you like to hear him. I told him so. I told him the people like to hear him.
1: Yes.
0: Hey, Dr. Truckee, I hope you're paying attention.
1: Yes, you know.
0: Yes.
1: Yes,
0: Mom.
1: To my good friend, Miss Thomas, up in Parham, up in Alsace, also to Nalda. And to each and everyone else under the sound of my voice, again, the Point and Villa community, my family, loved ones, and friends. Not forgetting my cousin, Georgie Boy.
0: Yes.
1: And his wife, up in New York.
0: That's so true.
1: That's a good night.
0: Uh-huh.
1: And to you, get home safe.
0: Yes, Mom.
1: Get home safe,
0: yes,
1: darling. I'm with you.
0: Thank you so much, Lady Christopher, down in the Point area. Have a good night, all right?
1: Okay, yeah.
0: Thank you. Thank you so much for your phone call. All right? Be listening to Lady Christopher down in the Point area. And she got the thing plugged in, right in. Thank you, Chrissy. Thank you so much, Chrissy.

0: all those pain and suffering.
1: Now that's how things go. Things to do to survive.
0: Happy Sunday, everybody.
1: Fiercely protecting us while
0: let me say a special good night to Calvin Radio HG over there in Florida. Brother Gary and Sister Sharon.
1: See us go to school. Blisters on your fingers so they got
0: at the helm of the radio station.
1: I'm here to
0: all the announcers, all the operators over there.

optic specialist, Mr. OJ Jacob. APUA Telecom Department. Okay, good night to you, sir. You and your family. Big up yourself, all right? And Mr. OJ Jacob, our fiber optic specialist in Antigua, Barbuda. Good night again to you, Mr. Jacob, Mr. OJ Jacob. Thank you so much for locked into the system.

Ida Miley Sparrow just blessing up the program. Yeah, with his Mother's Day song. Making his appearance on The Lover's Rock, the Mighty Sparrow. Well, all right.

Oh yeah, the Mighty Sparrow making his appearance on the Lovers Rock Connection right here, ZDK. Hey, 6 minutes before 12 on the People's Radio Station.

she's my mother every time. God bless her soul. She's resting peacefully right now. All right, we're gonna go to some more lyrics here.

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Once again, a special good night to Caribbean Radio HD. Brother Gary and Sister Sharon over there in Florida. All the operators over there. All the announcers over there. Good night, good night, good night, good night. From ZDK Radio, Jatuba Harris. 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

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All right, Summerite. Everything is back on up and running right now.

Oh yeah. Yes, sir. Yes, ma'am. D Brown. D Brown on your radio. Topping off your morning here on ZDK. After the hour.

right, 16 minutes, make that 16 minutes after 12 midnight right here on ZDK. 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

Gregory Isaac. Can't give him a love alone. Very, very, very good. At 12:30 in the city, right here, 98.

back right here, 97.1 FM, the Lover's Walk. All right, well, we're going to jump some more music right under you here on ZDK. All right, we're just going to play some more songs for you as we just get ourselves together here. Let me say big up to Chucky. How's everything over there? Hope you're Iron Man. We just here getting things right under the system. Mm-hmm.

0: Hello.
1: Hello, Loretta.
0: Darling, I knew it was you.
1: Loretta, there's something I've just got to tell you.
0: Oh, please, tell me what to do.
1: I don't really know how to say it.

0: you know that I never thought it would come to this.
1: You tell me it's over and done.
0: I really thought that I loved you, and you know that.
1: You say that you've had all your fun.
0: And you just got to believe me.

I know I was wrong to leave, but now all I want to do is come back home. It was just too much for me. I know I should have known. You were just too much woman.

0: Hello.
1: Hello, Loretta.
0: Darling, I knew it was you.
1: Loretta, there's something I've just got to tell you.
0: Oh, please, tell me what to do.
1: I don't really

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Oh, and we all wondered if she would. And it kept running through my mind. This time, he's over her for good.

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1: And God bless all of you wherever you are. Yes, wherever you are, be blessed. Be blessed in the name of Jesus. I bless your life today. I bless your finances today. You who say, Pastor, I need of blessing today. Listen, you wake up this morning and yes, you receive your blessing already. That's right. You waking up is a blessing, and that's why you are going to receive blessing also in your finances. That's right, because you are not going to allow Satan to defeat you. You are not going to allow Satan to block your way. You are not going to allow Satan to stop you from being successful. That's right. Good morning. Good morning again to you all. My name is Pastor Marlon, and I'm here together with you on our program, Problem and Solution. And today is what? Monday. That's right. Today is Monday, the day we pray for our financial life. Do you need to see a miracle in your financial life? Do you need to see an open door in your financial life? That's right. Today is the day. I want you, if you say, Pastor, I have financial problems, I want you put down in my comment section here. You who are watching me on the YouTube platform, I want you put it down in my comment section. Pastor, I need prayer for my financial life. I need prayer for my business. I need prayer for my job, the place that I work. I need prayer for it. You who say, Pastor, I haven't received my salary a long time. I'm working, but I haven't received my salary for a month or two. I want you put down in the comment section. You say, Pastor, I have money that I'm supposed to receive, but I never received the money as yet. Every time I go there to get the money, there is a blockage. There is something stopping me from receiving that money. I want you put it down in my comment section here. Yes, that's it. I want you write your prayer requests. Those who are in financial debts. Pastor, this is what going on in my financial life. I want you write it down there, because at the end of the program, we are going to be praying. Yeah, we're going to pray to bless that financial life of yours. Do you want to become successful? Yes, today is the day for you to become successful. You're watching me on the YouTube program. I want you subscribe to my channel, right? Subscribe to the channel. I want you also like the video. That's right. You must like the video. Put the thumbs up to press the thumbs up button there and like the video. I want you also share the link. You have a friend, you have a family member, you have a co-worker, your neighbor. I want you share the link to somebody that is in need of a financial breakthrough today. That's right. You know somebody that is in debts. You know somebody that has financial struggles. Yes, you know someone that is unemployed. That's right, unemployed. I want you to send the link for that person, because we're going to pray to bless the life of that person. That's right. Those who are listening to me on ZDK 97.1, thank God for ZDK. They have been helping us to broadcast to throughout the island of Antigua and Barbuda. That's right. You are listening to me through ZDK. If you want, I want you to send me a message. Send me a WhatsApp message. Send me an SMS message of your prayer request, and I'm gonna pray for you also. If you want, I want you give me a call. Maybe you're listening to me and you can send a message, but you can give a call to me. I want you give me a call. I'm gonna put my phone number available for you right now. My phone number is 783-2208. That's my phone number. I want you give me a call. I can pray for you in order for you to have a successful financial life. That's right. And today is Monday, as I say, in all the Universal Church over the world, we praying for financial life today. All right. I want you to put down in my comment section, those who are watching me through the YouTube, right? I see some of you are connected with me already, right? I'm going to just call the names of some of you. So if you didn't write yet, put it down so that I can see your requests. I have with me here already, Mr. Ronnie. That's right, Mr. Ronnie. In the faith, Mr. Ronnie, I have he asking for prayer for the family, right? Yes, I have also here with me, Mr. Bino. That's right, Ovin Bino. That's right. Good morning to you, Mr. Bino. I have with me also Miss Francine Kendall. That's right. Good morning to you, Miss Francine. In the faith, I have Miss Monica Tonge. That's right. I pray for the family and in the faith. I have with me Miss Janet Henry. Miss Janet Henry. Good morning to you, Miss Janet Henry. I see Mr. Dylan Calderon. Good morning to you, Mr. Dylan. Miss Rosalie Harris. Good morning to you also in the faith. I have with me Miss Claudia Casimir. In the faith, Miss Claudia, yes, we are going to pray for the family also. I have Miss Bernice Henry. Good morning to you, Miss Bernice. Who again? Miss Bridget. Good morning to you, Miss Bridget. I have with me, who again? Miss Betty White. Good morning to you, Miss Betty White. Miss Myrna Davis, Miss Glennis Brown. I have Miss Claudette Sullivan. Good morning to you, Miss Sullivan. I have Mr. Sharpless. Good morning to you, sir. Yes, in the faith. I have Miss Jackie Wong in the faith. That's right. Put down your prayer request so that at the end of our program, we are going to pray and bless your financial life. You have your debit card, you have your wallet, you have some documents that you want to be blessed. I want you to keep it close by you, right? So let's, I'm gonna share with you how Monday goes in the Universal Church. So I'm going to watch my short promo here and I'm gonna be back with you.
0: God is a God of greatness and prosperity, and He also wants you to be prosperous. Have you been living from paycheck to paycheck? Is your finances falling apart? Every Monday in the Universal Church is a day of financial breakthrough. God doesn't want you to live in misery, but in abundance. If you are worried due to debts, bill collectors are constantly calling you. If you don't know what to do with all your financial struggles, every Monday in the Universal Church, you will receive the guidance you need in order to overcome financially. See what the Bible says. The thief does not come except to steal and to kill and to destroy. I have come that they may have life and that they may have it more abundantly.
2: My husband lost his job. We got sick. I lost my job. And we had purchased the house, of course. Mortgage was not happy about that, and they keep telling us that we need to evict the house to put on foreclosure, and with a debt for the mortgage of $30,000. Coming to the church, I start seeing results. Now I have my house back. I never lost my house. And I have my own car. I have my family prosperous. We have, we don't owe anything to the mortgage anymore.
0: 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Every Monday at a Universal Church near you.
1: So you see, God wants you to have an abundant life. God wants your finance, wants you to be blessed. God don't want you to be going through that financial struggles. That's right. You, let's say, Pastor, I'm about to lose my business, I'm about to lose my house. You are in that situation now, right? And if you want to transform that situation into becoming a blessing for you, today's the day. Today is the day that you fight for it. Today is the day that you come to the church and use your faith. We are going to pray on it together. That's right. If you decide to transform your life, instead of you saying, oh, I lost everything, I'm about to lose my house, I'm about to lose my business, I'm about to lose my job, things like that. Listen, you can turn that situation around. Do you believe in God or not? If you believe in God, then you have to believe that the situation that you are in, it can turn around. You are going there to organize things that, you know, that can help you in your financial life. But when you go to those places, it always seems to be a blockage for you. There's a stumbling block in your way. Something always, you know, stopping you from getting access to what you want. So, I want to help you. Yes, I want to help you. Do you want that help? Just you saw there in our short promo, the testimony of that woman. She was about to lose everything, and through using her faith, coming to the church, she saw changes. And that's what you have to see in your financial life. You have to see changes in it. You cannot be that person suffering in your financial life anymore. You have to do something about it. And that's why today I want to call you out to come to our service today. Yes, our main service today is 5 p.m. That's right, 5 p.m. Pastor, I have documents that I want to pray for. I have my business I want prayer for. Today, you can come to the church. 5 p.m. is our main service. Do you want to learn how to become a successful business person? Today is the day for that. Every Monday, we pray for the financial life. And that's why today, 5 p.m. 5 p.m. You see, 5 p.m. I want you to come out to pray for your financial life. Some of you are going to work today. So after your job, pass by the church, bring your documents, bring your wallet, bring your bank card, bring your documents, everything that represents your financial life. Even bring the keys of the business. If you want the prayer, we are going to pray over everything so that your financial situation can be transformed. Do you want to break through? Do you want to be successful? Then I'm inviting you to come to the church today. As I say, our service time is 7:30. That's going to start in a bit. We have also 10 o'clock, 12 noon, and as I say, the main service 5 p.m. in the afternoon. I want to call you out for those who are unemployed, those whose business is going down, those who say, Pastor, I'm about to lose my house, I'm about to lose my business, things are not looking well for me. Maybe you say, Pastor, I have been searching for a job. Every place that I go, there is some blockage there. I'm not able to get you with a job. You say you have the qualifications, you have experiences, you have, you know, the trade, whatever that. You have everything that qualifies for the job, but you don't get the job. You go from door to door, job to job, looking for it, but you never seem to get employed by anyone. Listen, that's a blockage right there. And I want you to come and pray to remove that blockage. And I believe that God can bless you. That's right. God can bless you. God can open that door for you so that you can get that job you are searching for. You want to start your own business. Listen, when you come, we're going to pray on it. That's right. We're going to pray on it. So today, Monday, I'm inviting you to come to fight for your financial life. All right. I have a testimony that I want to share with you today. Yes, as you all know, through the faith in the life of someone else, when you watch it, the same can happen for you, but through your faith. Take a look at my testimony number two here. And I will be back with you.
3: My name is Rocío Espinal. I'm 36 years old and I'm an office assistant. Well, the health problems that I had was back pain, like upper back pain, and headaches. Headaches without explanation. I saw doctors, I drank a lot of medicine, a lot of painkillers, therapy for my back, injections. They did tests in my head why I was getting these headaches. No explanation, and nothing worked. I was in pain every day for more than 10 years. And then I couldn't sleep at night because I was scared of the dark. I was scared to close my eyes because bad thoughts would come to my head. I used to hate my husband. I used to hate my father. I wanted vengeance. My soul was very dark place. I never wanted to ask anybody for help, even though I was drowning. I was in a very dark place. I felt like I couldn't talk to anybody, that if I did, it would show weakness. I used to drown in a glass of water, for instance. Any problems for me would be a big problem. I didn't have friends, I didn't talk to nobody. I had a lot of pride, and I used to smoke and drink a lot throughout the weekends, party a lot. I felt empty just to try to feel something, but I was always feeling empty, empty and alone. Even though I had my children and my husband, I still feel empty and alone. I used to tell my mother, why you brought me to Earth? I used to tell her, why was I born? To suffer? My lowest point was when my husband went to jail. He used to pay for everything in the household, and I had no means to pay for the apartment, and I was forced to leave. I had nothing, and someone lent us money to take stuff to New York and rent a truck. That's how I arrived to church. When I went to the services, I wanted to go and I was participating, but at the beginning, when the pastor spoke, I didn't want to do what the pastor was saying. I wanted to do it my way. And nothing changed in my life. Even though I thought I had revenge, it didn't change on nothing. I felt worse. My heart was even hurt more. When I kept doing my chain of prayers on Fridays, Sundays, and Wednesday. And even though I still didn't accept what the pastor was saying, I was still going. But eventually that time came where the pastor said, open your heart, clean your heart, surrender yourself. And at that moment, I surrendered and I told God, my Lord, I've been carrying this burden for so long. I ask for forgiveness for all the sins that I have committed because I wanted revenge. I did a lot of bad things and I don't want to keep doing any of those things anymore. After I surrendered, all the pain that I felt in my back, everything was gone. I felt lighter. I felt 1,000 pounds lighter. And I felt joy. I felt joy. And I wanted to keep persevering. I wanted to keep doing things His way because that was the beginning. I heard the pastor talking about the Holy Spirit, but at the time I didn't know what was the Holy Spirit. But I kept going and I wanted to know more and how I can receive the Holy Spirit. And I worked a lot, I persevere. After I received the Holy Spirit, everything changed. My character changed. My heart changed. I'm full of light. I came out from a very dark place to the light. I feel free. I feel joy. I feel happy. I feel that I have the strength to overcome anything, any situation that comes. I don't drink anymore. I don't smoke anymore. I'm pain free that I never thought that was going to be possible. I never thought that my heart would be cleaned because I have so much hatred. Now it's full of love. I'm full of the Holy Spirit. I love serving God. I do things with love. And my daughter also, she also served God. My kids are in the faith. My husband will be too. I always see the positive because my whole family is going to be saved. After I received the Holy Spirit, I was evangelizing. I want others to know that there is a God, that He can change you. He can take all this burden. He can take all this pain, all this darkness, and He can do anything that you want. He can heal you from the inside out and give you a new life, a new heart, and be happy.
1: Do you want to be healed? Yes. Pastor, I'm sick. I have pains. I have sores. I have, cataract, diabetes. I have cancer. Do you want to be healed? Tomorrow, Tuesday, every Tuesday, we're going to be anointing you. That's right, anointing you. Pastor, anoint me. Yes, anoint you. Do you want to be healed? Do you want to be set free from that sickness, that disease? You want to be set free from taking all those medications, those tablets. You want to be free from going to the hospital every day. You are suffering there in your health. You are always in the hospital. Listen, I want to anoint you. I'm going to share with you today where I get it from, right? As a Christian church, we go according to the Bible. And look what my Bible tells me. He says, is anyone among you sick? He must call for the elders, the pastors of the church, and they are to pray over him, anointing him with the holy oil in the name of the Lord. The book of James, chapter 5, verse 14. Let's read it again, right? So that you may understand where it came from. Why I want to anoint you. This is where it comes from. Is anyone among you sick? Then he must call for the elders, which is the pastors of the church, and they are to pray over him. That's right. I want to pray over you. He said, anointing him with oil in the name of the Lord. That's right. I want to anoint you. Back to me here. I want to anoint you and I want to pray over you. And the prayer of faith in the name of Jesus, you will be healed. The prayer of faith in the name of Jesus, you will be set free. Oh, Pastor, I want this healing. I want to be set free from it. Listen, this Tuesday here, which is tomorrow, we are going to anoint you. We are going to anoint you with the holy oil. And you are going to be totally healed from that pain, from that disease, from that infection. Yes. You have been suffering so long with that problem in your health, taking so many medications. You are going to be healed from it. Yes, when I anoint you with the holy oil, listen, when I anoint you with the holy oil and I pray the prayer of faith over you, you can be healed. Look at me here. A long time you are suffering. A long time you are sick. A long time you have been going through this problem, going to the doctors every day, taking that medication, being prescribed with so many pills, so many tablets. Listen, it's time to put a stop to it. It's time to change that situation. You have to turn it around. That's why Tuesday, I want to anoint you. Yes, you are listening to me, Choose ZDK 97.1. I want to anoint you. This oil is for you. and you are going to be healed. You are going to be set free. You are watching me now. Those who are watching me, you say, Pastor, I'm sick. I have diabetes, I have high blood pressure, I have a cancer, I have fibroid. Listen to me. I want to anoint you. You want healing. I want to anoint you and set you free. Because by the prayer of faith that we are going to make in the name of Jesus Christ, you will be healed. And that's it. Tuesday, which is where? Tomorrow, 5 o'clock. Tuesday, 5 o'clock, we're going to be here to pray over you. We have service also 7:30 and also 12 noon. That's right. Pastor, I need a miracle. So Tuesday now, you're going to join me to receive this special anointing. All right. We're going to prepare ourselves for our prayer. Did you put down your prayer request there already? Oh, Pastor, I didn't write yet. So do you want the situation to change or not? Write it down so that I can pray for you. Pastor, I'm gonna write down now because I have debts. I am unemployed. I want you to write down your prayer request. What do you want to see in your financial life? I have my water here. Do you have your water? Get yourself a glass of water because we are going to pray to bless the water so that you can be free. That's right, free. Pastor, I'm ready. Get your card there close to you, your wallet, your purse, everything that represents your financial life. Keep it close to you there because we are going to make a prayer to bless your financial life. I'll be back.
0: Prepare a glass of water or get closer to your television screen. At this moment, we will have a special prayer to your name.
1: And my Father, in the name of your Son, Jesus Christ, yes, I'm asking my Lord today for you to touch this person's life today. Yes, touch this person's finances. Because my Lord, you said that we must ask. Yes, ask for this daily bread. And we are asking now for the supply. We are asking, my Lord, today for the provision. We are asking for today for you to touch in this person's financial life and bless it. Yes, they ask for the blessing now. They ask for the transformation now in their finances. This person, my Lord, who is unemployed. This person, my Lord, the business is going down. The debt, my Lord, this person is in debt. This person, my Father, who have this financial problem, bills, my Lord, has been piling up in this person's financial life. But my Lord Jesus, we pray today to change the situation of this person's life. Yes, this person finances, and as they write their requests, my Lord, here today, I rebuke right now all the blockage, all the delays, all the setback, I rebuke it right now in the name of Jesus Christ. And wherever you are, Satan, trying to stop this person, wherever you are trying to block the way of this person, I rebuke you right now, Satan, and I command you in the name of Jesus Christ, get out and never what? Return in Jesus Christ's name. My Lord, bless this person's financial life today. Yes, open the doors for this person now. This person's business will be successful. Today, this person's business will be blessed. That's right. Customers will come to this person today. This person who signed contracts, the contract worker, blessing come upon them today in the name of Jesus Christ. And you who are unemployed, you're going to get a job. Believe it in the name of Jesus Christ. Lift up your water to the heaven and say, my Lord Jesus, consecrate and bless my water here today. Because when I drink of this water, I'm drinking of power to be blessed. In Jesus Christ's name, drink of your blessed water and be blessed.

0: Amen. Amen. I say, be blessed. Be blessed. The blessing of God is upon you today. Your financial life is going to move forward. But don't forget, today you join me, 5 p.m. 5 p.m. today, make sure to be here at the church. We're going to be here also 7:30. Also, we're going to be here 10 o'clock and 12 noon. All right, we reach the end of our program. May the God of the Bible bless all of you, and I see you.
1: Your obituaries are up next.
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3: The Lord is close to the brokenhearted and save those who are crushed in spirit. It is with deep sadness the family of the late Jasvinda Althea Warner, affectionately known as Jas of Liberta, announces her passing on August 2, 2026 at the Mount St. John's Medical Center. She died at the age of 57. She was the daughter of the late Omar Matthew of Virginia, USA, and Giselle Seafood Warner of Liberta. She was the granddaughter of the late Walter and Ruth Warner of Liberta. She was predeceased by her uncles Ivor, a.k.a. Bakra, and Cosmo Warner, godmother Sarah Athill, brothers Peterson Warner and Iverson Athill, and cousin Ralston Warner. She survived by godfather retired ASP Iverson Athill and godmother Roma Jackson of Antigua. She was the adopted mother of Antonia Benjamin. She was the sister of Ellington and Everett Warner, Bradley, Omar, and Tammy Matthew. She was the sister-in-law of Denise Warner of Glanville's. She was the adopted sister of Dasworth and Desri Samuel, Cynthia Simon, Eloise Athill Edwards, Vern and Jermaine Athill in the UK, LaShawn Athill in Canada, Dr. Cleone and Madame and Alfred Athill in Antigua, and Shanice Hunt Jarvis in the USA. She was the niece of Everett, Handel, Larfield, Nesta, Kilroy, Ayotha, Kenita, Charlene and Andrea Warner, Lenore Deveron, Irose Hector, Isilma King, Ida Challenger, and Elmida Man Warren. She lives to mourn her nieces and nephews, Brianna, Joanna, Yeshua, and Cairo Warner, Akenzie Athill, Tijani and Johannes Motley, and Micah Stevenson of the USA, and Jordan Williams of Canada, Carissa 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She had many cousins, too numerous to mention, including John, Delvin, Linda, Kevin, and Ellsworth Warner and family in the USA, Kem, Shasta, Greg, Garrett, Kiasha, Jaden, Romancia, Shanice, Ariel, 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Hughes, the Smiths of Sweets, and Tonison King and the King's family of Bendel's Road, the Warners, Matthews, Challengers, and Wilsons throughout Antigua, Joyce Tong, Andre and Victoria Warner in the UK. Jas had many friends to include Dr. Adele Blair, Felicia Gage, Anika Moore, Ingrid Daniel, Dorsell George, Kevon Warner, Denmore Roberts, Lionel and Joycelyn George and family, Joan Johnson, Peaches, Danny and Carol Thomas, Anne Marie Joseph, Miss Nola Clark, Cliffane, Nina Peters, Gretchen Christopher and family, Alicia Blucher Watson, Seth Burton and family, Lornet Maximum family in Antigua, Danny and family, Miss Jean Harris and family in the USA, Uncle Oris Fergus and Carmen Nestor in the UK, the members of the All Saints Pentecostal Church, the members of the class of 1985-1986 of the All Saints Secondary School, the principal, staff and students of J.T. Ambrose Primary School past and present, and Joy Ann Harrigan and the staff of the Special Needs Team of the Ministry of Education. The remains of the late Jaswinda Alte Warner, better known as Jas, will leave Barnes Funeral Home at 12 noon on Monday, 14th September, for funeral service at the New Bethel Seventh-day Adventist Church in Liberta. Tributes begin at 1:30 p.m. and the official service commences at 2 p.m. Burial will be in the Liberta Public Cemetery at Horsford Hill. Mourners are asked to wear Jas's favorite color of fuchsia or shades of pink. May the soul of this phenomenal woman rest in eternal peace.
4: As a mother comforts her child, so will I comfort you, and you will be comforted over Jerusalem. Isaiah chapter 66, verse 13. The family announces the homegoing of Mrs. Donnellan Janita James Gonzales Barrero of D'Souza Road Otters at the age of 62 years. Sunrise, 31st October 1963. Sunset, 24th August 2026. Donnellan leaves to mourn her husband, Mr. Veer Gonzales Barrero, her children, Jevon and Janique Gonzales Barrero, her grandchildren, Jakira and Juvenia Gonzales Barrero, and Jalissa George and Ariel Carbon, her great-grandchildren, Jamesi and Jalani Moore. She is also survived by her siblings, Sharon, Jerome, Joyce, and Andrea James, and her son-in-law, Colin Abbott, and daughter-in-law, Vania Daly. Preceding her in death were her parents, Donald and Janita James, her siblings, Campbell, Vincent, and Allison James. Donnellan was a super aunt to her nephews, Kenrick, Jules, Jeron, Jakeem, Jerry, Yazon, Micah, Zaire, Armani, Jamori, Najee, Jarik, Tariq, Kezron, Cecil, Jeremiah, Jemuel, and Jaden, and Jesse. 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Her cousins include Angela Law, Yvonne Brown and siblings, Sandra and Karen Manwarren, Ira Barker, Glenn Roy, Caroline and Ivan Roberts, Hyacinth Phillips, Everett Michael, Patrick Benjamin, Mrs. Ava Ilabanjo, Rupert Francis, and the descendants of Ickford Roberts, Charles Williams, Anesta Hill, Beryl Tobit, and Idolia Richards. Her in-laws were Jackie James, Everett, Derek, Dave, Charmaine, and Hyacinth Gonzales Barrero, and Madeline Paul. Her good friends include members of ZDK management and staff, past and present, Petronella Simon, James Slyjay Simon, Peter Gordon, Cheryl James Weaver, Sherilyn Williams, Rosa Greenaway, James Atwood and family, Ken Wanza Richards and family, Mr. and Mrs. Albert Schuster, and members of the Dyer family of Maloney Road Otters. Donna Lynn was cherished by many other relatives and friends too numerous to mention. May her soul rest in peace and rise in glory. The cortege bearing her remains will leave the Irwin Barnes Funeral Home for the funeral service, which will be held at the St. Andrew's Anglican Church, Fort Road, on Wednesday, 16th September 2026 at 2:30 p.m. Interment will be at the St. John's Public Cemetery. May the soul of Donna Lynn Janita James Gonzales Barrero rest in eternal peace.
5: You may be gone from our side, but never from our hearts. The love you gave us through the years will never drift apart. It is with profound sadness and heavy hearts that we announce the passing of our beloved father, Ivan Joseph Nathaniel Samuel of Barnes Hill, who transitioned this life on 15 August 2026 at the age of 94. He was the husband of Eroda Samuel deceased. He was survived by his siblings Roy, Jacob, Willie, Hector, Christy Showers in the USA. He was also a sibling to Cuthbert Hector, Dasse Samuel, Ronald Stevens, all deceased. He was the father of 25 children, including Caiaphas Samuel.

0: and Tamika Samuel in the USA, Beverly Samuel Harris of North Sound Development, Connie, Sharon and Florence Samuel all of Parham, John Samuel in Canada, Andrea Samuel of All Saints, Carla Benjamin of Powell's Estate, Steve Samuel of Grace Farm, and Keith Roy Samuel of Otis Newtown, Brendley Fortune, Desley Samuel, and Joan Gishard, predeceased him. He was also the grandfather of 61 and the great-grandfather of 39. He was the father-in-law of Oral Benjamin, Dirk Scouten, Dion James, and Glenroy Fortune of Antigua, Patricia Samuel in St. Croix, Patricia Samuel in Canada, and Violetta Santana of Barnes Hill. Ivan was the uncle of Lincoln Stephen and siblings, Cutie Francis and siblings, Donica Lawrence and her siblings, Dela Henry and her sibling, Rowan Hector and siblings, Malcy Stephen, Lucinda Jacob and siblings in the USA. He also had many more nephews and nieces, too numerous to mention. He also leaves to mourn his stepchildren, Erica Williams and siblings, Almarie Dibbery and his siblings, the Solomon family of Barnes Hill, the Cornelises family of Willikies, and Hector and Samuel family of Newfield. He was a dear friend of Edith Joseph and Hyacinth Benjamin, Anthony Barr Ambrose, and Loretta. He will be remembered by his caretaker, Miss Donna Payne, who he affectionately called Sarah. The St. Croix community, the Barnes Hill community, and the Customs and Excise Division, where he was employed for many years before migrating. Ivan had many family and friends, too numerous to mention. The funeral of the late Ivan Joseph Nathaniel Samuel of Barnes Hill will be held on Thursday, 17th September, at the Mount of Blessing New Testament Church in Clare Hall at 2 p.m. Interment will be at Lambert Cemetery in New Winthrop's. May he rest in peace.
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0: Well, we are here to celebrate with you. If it is your special day, God bless you today. Yeah, that's the day He considered you to making you. And you should be thankful for that ever. Yeah, you're one of God's children. Just come to the recognition. And there's a lot in store for you. God promises are true. Anyway, we're here on 462-1100. That looks like it's ringing here. Let's check it out. Hi, morning. Hi, hello. Morning. You coming through? Talk to me.
1: Good morning, Yoko. How are you this morning?
0: Not bad, ma'am, Rose.
1: Okay, the start is a bit later to my neighbor's day. When we celebrated yesterday, I hope you have a great one. Don't you, I'm saying a happy birthday in advance to my neighbor, Pastor, who will be celebrating a birthday on Wednesday. And happy heavenly birthday to my friend who won some years ago the Sergeant Gallows because of the donkey bath. If he was alive, he would have been his birthday. So happy heavenly birthday.

0: Esther Emmanuel, Joel Brown. 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Everybody wants to see you guys all the best. You go thank your time on.
1: Hi, Mama, don't mention it.

0: tomorrow. 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It's very no talk, right? It's an almighty. We celebrate his birthday on the 16th. In lifetime, he will celebrate his birthday on Wednesday. All the while, celebrate the birthday today. Happy, happy birthday is going out to them. Timothy Greeting is going out to all our money in the last of the loved ones, like Ty. And also, all the while celebrating anniversary. Happy anniversary is going out to them. Each and everyone, have a wonderful Monday. Luckily, you can take it easy on the road. And remember, I always love you. All these greetings is coming from Rosalind, Salmon, and Glanders. Bye, Luckily.
1: Bye, Rosalind.

0: Hello, morning.
1: Yes, a Monday morning to you, Yoko.
0: Thank you, Chris.
1: Celebrated yesterday, and today I have my great niece, Miss Alia Christopher, down in Anguilla, celebrating her 16th birthday today. Happy birthday, niece! God bless you. Many more years. Do enjoy your day.

0: husband pray you live to see and enjoy many, many more birthdays from your loving dad, Darren, and from the rest of the family circle, your grandmother, Catherine, and your granddad, Gaston Tung Christopher. Also belated to Gregory Francis, Dame Hazelin's son, he too had a birthday yesterday. An advance is going out to Mrs. Naomi Richards, Ken Muffington, my nephew, and Kajona White, my neighbor. They all will be celebrating tomorrow. Hope and pray when the day comes, they have a lovely day. And to each and everyone else having a birthday today, happy, happy birthday. God bless you. Do enjoy your holiday. And get well greetings is going out to Mrs. Ashley, also to Lady Esther, and my friend Jacqueline Jarvis. And to anyone else, please be under the weather, get well greeted. And to you, Yoko, you continue to enjoy the day and take it easy. And a pleasant morning to everyone under the sound of my voice. Thank you very much.
1: All right, welcome, Chris.

0: Hi, hello, morning. 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See what?
1: Hello, Moto.
0: Hi, hello, morning.
2: Robert Tyler of being really kids. Happy birthday, Connie. Enjoy your day today. And along with your family members, your children and grandchildren, and also from your friend Jean Christian, have a wonderful and a blessed day today, my dear. Keep on smiling, okay? And also to Samantha Marshall celebrating today, I'm wishing her all the best for today also. All these greetings come from Jean Christian and family. I'll just let you say, tomorrow, God willing, when I get in, I'll be honest. But in the meantime, let me say, advance birthday greetings going out to our great niece, Dr. Harry Henry of the United States, Gina Christian of the United States, and also to Mrs. Jacobs, and also to Coco over the New Winter. They all will be celebrating tomorrow, God willing. Where is it getting? I'll be the honest. Good morning to Mrs. Ashley. Hope you're feeling much better. Mama Rose, Mrs. Eve Swain, Sister Camille family, the amazing Francis and the family, and belated to Gregory also, who celebrated yesterday, coming from the Christians and the Henry's family. Thank you very much, Yokely, for listening to me. Bye-bye.
0: Okay, Jean, thank
2: bye.
0: You for calling.
2: Okay, you're welcome. Right. Bye-bye.
0: Oh, it's a happy day, all right. It's a Monday, day 14. We're in the month of September. We're in the year 2026.

all, if we give God praise and thanks for life, you shall be considered. You can continue the conversation with him. He likes talking to his children, and you're one of them. You're lucky. Yeah, you got the opportunity to gain eternity. Wow. That's what God promised to his children, mankind, us. You got to come to the recognition of what it is, what it means, and gain the rightful effect, justly effect from it. Don't let God's work go to waste. He didn't cure you from whatever. He's waiting. You call on him and

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1: BBC News with Emily Thomas. A US-based research group has said NATO should consider intercepting Russian drones in Ukrainian airspace. The Institute for the Study of War made the recommendation after Russia attacked a rail station on Sunday near the Polish border. A train carrying senior European officials had just passed through. Ukraine said it was quite likely Russia had targeted the diplomatic train. Poland's foreign minister, Radek Sikorski, was on the train and told the BBC it wasn't clear if it was the target.
2: We don't know the Russian intentions, but I wouldn't put it past them. They've targeted people in Britain, in Germany, only through their incompetence. Were airplanes not falling out of the sky? They hit a train in Poland on our territory. Two of the three charges exploded on a high escarpment. So they clearly allow casualties to result from their state terror.
1: Africa's biggest ever public share sale has opened in Nigeria. The Dangote Petroleum Refinery is offering more than 4 billion shares in a deal expected to raise around $1.6 billion. The company says it wants ordinary Nigerians to be able to own a stake in the refinery, which began operating 2 years ago. Oil prices have risen again in response to the closure of a key pipeline in Saudi Arabia, faltering diplomacy and attacks on ships in the Gulf. Brent crude futures hit $108 a barrel before dropping back slightly. On Friday, Saudi Arabia said it had shut its east-west pipeline after it was damaged by drones fired from Iraqi territory. From Jerusalem, here's Yolande Nell.
3: Experts have been warning that Saudi Arabia really has only days to try to reopen its east-west pipeline before supplies to export will run out. Now, there are satellite images that show that there was very extensive damage to one of the pumping stations along this 750-mile long route, and that has to be repaired by the Saudis in order to get the oil flowing again to its Red Sea ports.
1: The Canadian Prime Minister, Mark Carney, has said his government will discuss a unique alliance with the European Union. Mr. Carney said his country was not, however, looking to become a full member of the bloc, as the BBC's Maura Fogarty explains.
4: What he is looking for is to find a way to have other trading partners in the world that do not include the United States, of which Canada is having a big trade spat with at the moment. And so Mr. Carney is on his way to Europe later this week. He is going to be speaking in front of the European Parliament and addressing them on Thursday. The EU is Canada's second largest global trading partner when it comes to goods and services.
1: You're listening to the latest world news from the BBC. Rescuers in Indonesia have resumed the search for more than 100 people who are missing after a ferry capsized in the Java Sea on Sunday in bad weather. The ferry was on its way from Java to South Kalimantan when it began listing. Reports from South Korea say its two largest chip makers have refused a proposal to pay 5 years' worth of electricity bills in advance. The reports say the state-owned power company wanted Samsung and SK Hynix to hand over almost $19 billion to help fund building new power generation plants for their planned new microchip factories. Jake Wan is in Seoul.
5: The two tech giants, Samsung Electronics and SK Hynix, plan to double their production in 5 years to meet the ever-increasing demand from AI data centers. The South Korean government has also pledged to build AI data centers, all of which requires new power plants and power distribution networks. The power provider, KEPCO, had offered a discount for the upfront payment, but the two companies turned down the deal. Though they are making more money than ever in this AI boom, they aren't sure how long it is going to last.
1: With over 90% of the votes counted in the general election in Sweden, left-wing opposition parties look set to win a three-seat majority. Final results may not be known for several days, but the leader of the Social Democrats, Magdalena Andersson, said that if the results confirmed, Sweden will have a new government. The anti-immigration Sweden Democrats lost support for the first time. In basketball, the owner of the Los Angeles Clippers say he'll accept the punishments decreed by the NBA after he was found to have violated salary rules in order to funnel millions of dollars to one of his star players. Steve Ballmer, who's one of the world's richest men, had previously denied the allegations. He said he had said he would appeal after he was fined and banned from any interactions with his team for a year. BBC News.
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9: Did you lose a loved one? 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The claim must be made within 6 months of death, supported by a death certificate and the appropriate receipts in the name of the claimant. 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
16: 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financial knowledge and skills to make informed decisions and achieve their financial goals, thus creating a financially literate and wealthy nation. we say to you that you can join the discussion by calling 462-1100, or you can send us a WhatsApp at 776-8589. And I always love to say to our listeners, when we speak of wealth, we are speaking of six types of wealth. We are speaking of financial wealth that everybody knows about, but we are also speaking of time wealth, physical wealth, mental wealth, social wealth, and the big one, spiritual wealth. So that's the wealthy nation that we are seeking to create in Antigua and Barbuda. So we want to welcome you once again, because many persons meet me on the street, call me and say, "Stuart, I listen to your program." Some persons who are little elderly say, "Stuart, I hope young people are listening." Well, look, some young persons are indeed listening. Some persons are saying, "Even though I am at this age, I am implementing some of the strategies." And those persons who have journeyed to my office to have one-on-one consultation, I'm sure, as you indicated to me, that you have already begun to reap the benefits of financial knowledge and financial advice. So we are continuing this great platform where person who says, "Stuart, how you come here and you give away all that knowledge just for free?" Well, look, I say that we have to do it. We have to give and give and give, because sometimes persons believe that giving is only giving things of a material nature. But I believe giving knowledge is the best gift that you can give. And this is the gift that I want to give to my nation of Antigua and Barbuda. So I give it free when I come here to Liberty Radio 97.1 FM. But we always put this caveat to say that what we provide is financial knowledge and financial education. We are not giving customized and specific financial advice to you. So if you want that, you must come to our office, because the information is general and applicable and broad. But if you want it to be applied to your personal financial situation, we have to know so that we can give you the correct financial prescription and medication. And everybody knows me, right? Anthony Stewart. For those who are just joining this evening for the first time and wondering, who is this person speaking about money and your life? Well, tonight is going to mark a special. We're going to launch a special multi-part series that is going to touch every single working man and woman across this nation. So over the coming weeks, and I'm saying, you know, many weeks, every Wednesday at 7 p.m. to 8, we are going to dissect, we are going to analyze, and we are going to bring to you the Antigua and Barbuda Social Security Scheme, benefit by benefit. So many times, person will come into my office and they don't understand a lot of things pertaining to this institution. And if you go back to the scriptures that I read, you will see it's applicable. Carry each other's burden, and in this way, you will fulfill the law of Christ. So such an institution is an institution where resources of all working persons are pooled to carry the burden of each other. So you must know the benefits that you're entitled to, so that you know how to maximize your benefit. So we are going to look at these benefits one by one. And I must say to you, some of these benefits are going to take more than one evening to discuss. So I'm not going to rush through them. I'm going to take my time so you can understand the benefits that you're entitled to by the Antigua and Barbuda Social Security Scheme. So all of us pay into this system month after month, year after year. But how many of us truly understand what our entitlements are? What are we to receive when life throws us a curveball? How do you access these funds from the Social Security Scheme? What are the hidden pitfalls that could leave you empty-handed And most importantly, how must this system, the Social Security scheme, evolve to better serve you, the public? So, of course, I'll be offering some constructive critique to the Social Security scheme and hope that the directors, the management, will look at them and see what it is that they can do from a management standpoint. And if they can't do well, the lawmakers may have to take up some of these ideas so that the young people who are 20, 25, just entering the workforce and making their contribution, when they reach a stage like where I am and where others are, just looking to bang on that door of Social Security to receive, that they will be able to get. So it means it must be a scheme that can satisfy all contributors, young, middle age, and all contributors should be able to benefit from the scheme. So, of course, I'll be offering my constructive critique and hope that if they are good enough, they should be taken on board. And that's how we build nation. That's why you say I get out of politics, you know. Because when you offer constructive critique and criticism and you're on one side of the aisle or the fence, sometimes they don't bother with you. But I noticed long time after, I see the lot of the things that I put on the table, I see them popping up now. You know me, which I am happy for. Because as long as something can move Antigua and Barbuda forward, whether it comes from inside or outside or beside or alongside, we should embrace anything that can make this nation a better place for all of us. We are going to kick off our episode, first episode. Okay, we can't say installment now because we already call our nightly program installment. But this is our 69th installment and the first episode of the Social Security benefit. And this one here is going to take at least 2 evenings to discuss, because we're going to give you some additional information so you can understand certain things, and then we get into this benefit, a benefit almost all of us will need at some point in our working life. And I'm talking about the sickness benefit. So whether you are down with a seasonal flu or recovering from surgery or facing a sudden temporary illness, the sickness benefit is designed to replace lost income when illness prevents you from earning a living. But the contribution rates, the eligibility rules, and the exclusions surrounding the sickness benefit are specific, they are strict, and they often misunderstood. And only when the time comes, person realize, but wait, what going on? I can't get my benefit. So we want you this evening to sit back, and I always ask you, go and get your little notepad, take your notes, right? So let's now go into the mechanics, the shortfalls, and some solutions to the Social Security sickness benefit. So maybe solutions may come next week, but we are going to take our time so that you can understand. And there are many benefits offered by the Social Security scheme. We are going to go through them one by one, episode by episode, week by week. Some weeks we may have to cover 2. As I get older, I realize that hour flies so fast. So as you get older, you really have to be mindful of time. That's why we say time is wealth, is one of the wealths that we talk about. Let's start with the foundation. Who pays to the Social Security scheme? How much is paid? And who actually qualifies for this sickness benefit? You know, recently there were some adjustments to the contributions. And here is where our statutory contributions as a percentage of gross insurable earnings currently stand. So, but before I tell you the actual percentage rate of each category of workers, because we're going to divide workers into categories, very important for the sickness benefit, the maximum gross insurable earnings are weekly $1,500. And I'm going to explain maximum with you so you understand. Bi-weekly, $3,000. And monthly, $6,500. $6,500. And annually, $78,000. So that's your gross insurable earnings. That's the earnings that you can get something from Social Security, and that's the earnings that Social Security says that they will put tax you then on that amount. So anything over $1,500 for the week, Social Security gets nothing from you. So if you make $1,600 a week, the contribution, the rate is only applicable to $1,500. If you make $3,000 every 2 weeks, the rate, the calculation that you will have to pay Social Security will be only applied to $3,000. So if you make $2,500 every 2 weeks, $500 is not an insurable earning according to Social Security. And for the monthly worker that is paid monthly, $6,500, the maximum salary, the maximum income that they multiply the percentage by. I'm going to give you the percentage shortly, but I want you to understand that. So if you make $7,000, $8,000, $9,000, and the employer is taking out the calculation, all your money, something is wrong. They should only calculate up to $6,500. These little details, believe you me, some persons are not aware. Some persons just going to work and they hear deduction and they're taking out money. And they're taking out, you make $10,000, they're taking out all the money. Or maybe a new employer coming into our system and they say, look, they don't want to engage Personal Financial Solutions to look at their payroll. So they have somebody that maybe they work with and they're making these errors and taking out all of your money. And hopefully they're sending it to Social Security. If they send to Social Security, Social Security will refund you that money. If it's not going to Social Security, well, let me continue what we're talking about, because you know that's some problems there. So the insurable earnings, and let me tell you, I work with the regulations, you know, so that persons know. When we say insurable earnings, it includes not only what we call salary and wages. It includes more than that. And I'm going to read from regulation number 15, the Social Security regulations, statutory regulation number 15 of 2013, that tells us what money we receive that are applicable to be taxed by Social Security. So let me go through these slowly so everybody can hear and understand. And it is section 2 of this regulation. It says, for the purpose of determining the wage of an employed person, there shall be included all gross earnings received in cash or on behalf of the injured person. So, and these include, in addition to your regular pay, any overtime pay, overtime payments. So overtime payments are also part of what will constitute your gross insurable earning. Cost of living bonus, COLA. If you get any cost of living adjustment because of what's happening, that is also taxed by Social Security. Additional payments in respect of dependents. If at your workplace, they give you extra pay. If you have a number of children, then that too is insurable earnings under Social Security regulations. Supplements for long service, industry or efficiency. So if you get pay because of your long service to the company, you get an adjustment, you get your salary, your wage supplemented, that too is taxed by Social Security. Commission or profits on sales. So if in your job you are a regular employee, but the employer says, look, we are having a sale of loans. And if you sell and get persons to come in and get loans, and for every loan you get $300 or what have you, that extra money is part of the pay that Social Security says we are going to take out, that 7 or 6%, right? Depending upon where you are, okay? From your pay. If you receive housing allowances, that too is taxed by Social Security. Payments for night shift or shift work, shift allowance. So if you're in an industry that you get payment because of the shift you work, that payment comes in the bucket for Social Security gross earnings and will be applicable to the Social Security contribution rate to be paid. Production bonus. If you're a great worker and based upon your work, you get a bonus if you produce more work. That bonus is part of the pool that is taxed or should be go into the pool for taxation by Social Security. Danger money, dirt money, risk pay is also taxed under the Social Security scheme. Service charges, and there is a little thing with that, because there was one time the hotels were making some noises about this here, but look, I'm seeing it here, right? That service charge is being taxed. One time I thought they said that is not being taxed, but it's right in the regulations. Service charges. And incentive pay. You get an incentive pay, that too is part and parcel of the amount that Social Security is putting in that Social Security pool called insurable earnings for taxation. Your holiday pay or any amount set aside out of the employed person's remuneration throughout the year or part of the year to be paid to him periodically. So holiday pay, vacation pay is also taxed. Some person will say, should my employer take out money from my vacation pay? Should that be taxed? Yes, vacation pay is taxed. Payment in lieu of alternative practice or additional employment. So if you get payment in lieu, right, of your vacation, well, that also is taxed. So according to the Social Security regulations, number 15 of 2013, and this is the latest. I didn't see. I went to the Social Security website. This is there. There's no updated regulations to inform us of where the money, the payment that makes up this gross insurable income. If there's any change, I will surely let you know. But this is it. So I gave you the rundown there so that you can understand. When they talk about the gross insurable earnings, they're not just strictly talking about what you get if you make $200. Can I make $200? The minimum wage is $460 now a week, yes? If you make $460 a week, right? If you make $920 every 2 weeks, or if you make $2,000 every month, and you say, okay, that's my pay. Well, if you have any additional monies coming from these areas here, all that will go in. So the Social Security will go and take your either your 7% or your 6% from your pay, depending on which category of workers you are in. Let us now go into that category of workers and explain to you the deduction rates so that you have a good understanding. Because this here impacts all of your benefits. So that's why we are going through to make sure that you know out there how much does it take out, which pay is classified as insurable earnings that is part of your weekly total $1,500 that could take it up to $1,500 per week or $3,000 per by week or $6,500 per month. So if you work for $4,500 and you get all these additional money, right, like and production bonus, you get some money because of extra sales, all that you pay could move from 45 and you get $1,000 extra, is not $1,000 you're going to get in your hand straight. You're going to get your deductions. Social Security, your employer must take out by law deductions from that extra $1,000 if that's the amount that you would have received. Okay, I believe that we would have made that pretty clear. If we are not clear, persons could always ask the questions for clarity. But remember, we said that there are three broad categories of workers. Three broad categories of workers. We have the private sector workers. And let me tell you their contribution, the amount that they pay into Social Security. The total combined contribution rate for the private sector, right? After the updated rates for the last couple of years, is 16% of the gross insurable earnings. 16%. The employer must pay over to Social Security 16% of the gross insurable earning of every employer in that business. So of that 16%, this is the split. You, the employee, pays 7%. So 7% is going to come out of your money. And the employer must match that by paying 9%. So the 7% is your salary that will be withheld by the employer, that will go to Social Security on your behalf. And the employer now will match that by paying a payroll cost to Social Security of 9% on your behalf. So this is an expense to the employer. 9% they will pay. So a total of 16% goes to the to Social Security scheme on your behalf. 7 you pay, 9 the employer pays. What about the public sector workers? And when we say public sector, the Social Security regulation is clear that the public sector includes workers in central government and workers in statutory institution, quasi-institution, that are not central government. Both of these workers are considered public sector workers. So these workers, they pay a total combined contribution rate of 15% on their gross insurable earnings. And the split, how is that divided? Well, it's divided this way. The public sector worker pays 6%. And notice that, 1% less than the private sector worker. The public sector worker pays 6%, while the government will pay 9%. So the government and the private sector employer pays the same 9%, but the difference now is where the private sector employee pays 7%, and the government and the statutory bodies, employees, they pay 6%. Okay, so we have one other category of workers. So we have private sector, public sector workers, and now we have the self-employed employees or self-employed persons. So how much does the self-employed persons pay? Well, self-employed individuals, they pay a flat rate of 10% of the declared insurable earnings. 10%. So these are the different categories of workers. And then we're going to see how this benefit called sick leave benefit will apply to these categories of workers. And I can hear some person saying, what? So government workers pay less than us? What go on? So this doesn't, is not fair. Well, take it easy. We're going to see how this plays out as we continue this particular benefit, the sick leave benefit. I already noticed one person send in a WhatsApp, and they're hitting that same point about the difference in the contribution rate for public sector employees and the private sector employees. They're asking, should, why is this the case that public sector employees pay less and we pay more? And we get the same benefits. And sometimes, the person went on to say, and sometimes it seems like it's only private sector carrying the Social Security scheme, because sometimes government don't pay in their contribution. Well, let me do the first part, you know, because I can't speak to the contributions that are paid in and not paid in. Sometimes some governments say they pay, some say they don't pay. But let me do the first part, because that I can address. Yes. There's a 1% difference, and I can tell you that I used to work in the audit department when the change came around. This change came around when the Honorable Malwin Joseph was the Minister of Finance, and it was said at the time that the public sector workers were being paid to be sick because they would have received that sick benefit and also 100% of their pay. So that adjustment was made to satisfy that. So as we go on, you will understand other things were done to to the public sector workers. You can deem and ask yourself if that is a fair exchange in that regard. But I'll answer it up to that point now. But as I go through, I'll refer back to your question, and then you can deem whether it's a fair exchange of the 1%. So we continue. Here is the critical distinction that every civil servant and the statutory body employees need to know. This is what they need to know. And it goes straight to the question that the WhatsApper sent in. Public sector employees do not receive the Social Security sickness cash benefit. They don't get it. Okay? Are you satisfied that because they don't get it, that they should pay the less than the private sector? So they pay 6% and you pay a percentage more? So technically, the law is saying, look, public sector worker, you are receiving that money by not paying it. So if the private sector employee is paying, and then let me do some quick calculations so that you, so that persons can understand it, understand the point I am making here, and to answer that question by the WhatsApper, let's say that both persons work for $3,000 a month. So the contribution paid by the public sector worker, that 6% is $180. The 7% paid by the private sector worker is $210. So we're talking there, $180 versus $210, a difference of $30, right? And if we take it down to a year, we're talking in that case there, $360, $360 for the year. So this is the rationale. This is how I see it, WhatsApper. This law is saying, public sector workers, look here, you're not going to get that one, that cash benefit, because you only pay 6%. So you are receiving a benefit of, in case, for an example, two workers, one public sector, one private sector, making $3,000. The private sector worker pays $30 every month, or $360 for the year when you don't pay anything. So if you get sick, you're already receiving money every year that can help you with your sickness. The benefit is for the private sector worker. They receive the sick benefit, not the public sector worker. So the private sector worker and the self-employed worker get that sick benefit. So that is important for public sector employees to know, because public sector employees, they contribute 1% less, as we just said. So they don't get this sickness cash benefit. And another benefit that the public sector employee gets during the sick period, and this is one of the reasons why they stop it, the public sector employee gets their full pay. Unlike in the private sector, that the private sector employee gets 60% from Social Security, 40% from the employer, right? 60%, Social Security pays 60%. No, I would have checked some laws, I could be wrong, to see whether, when the person is sick, whether the private sector employer is duty bound to pay that 40%. I believe under the labor code, it says that they should pay up to 12 days, so they should pay the 40% up to 12 days. However, if there's no union contract that stipulates how many days they have to pay sick leave for the year, I believe after 12 days, the private sector employer can say, look, I only pay in the 60%. You see that? But in the public sector, government will pay the 40% all the time. In fact, I made a mistake there. The private sector employee would say, let Social Security pay the 60% and we pay a 40% up to the maximum days as per the labor code, which is 12 days. After that, anytime you're sick, you only get a 60% from Social Security. You see, that can happen in the private sector if there is no union arrangement that specify that an employee shall be paid for sick days up to 28 days, 30 days or so for the year. So there again, you have some wiggle room between the private sector and the public sector. So persons must understand these little, you know, things that are going on in different laws that governs them in the workplace. But our task here tonight is to really zero in on that cash benefit called sickness benefit from the Social Security. So we would have established that a public sector worker is not going to get. And we would have also established that the public sector worker pay less to Social Security every month than the private sector worker. And we also establish that the government worker, right, receive full pay from government when they are sick. And we also establish that some employees in the private sector watch every day and they pay the workers based upon what the labor code says is the maximum payment for sick benefit, the extra 40%, and after that there is no 40% paid, only the 60% from Social Security. So there are a lot of things happening there with sick pay, sick benefit. But let us focus on this benefit from the Social Security scheme. So we would have established all that is happening around the three classes of workers, private sector, public sector, and the self-employed. So the self-employed is treated like the private sector in that self-employed persons, they receive that sick benefit. But let me say to the self-employed worker, please don't go and say you heard it on Money in the Life on ZDK Liberty Radio, this great radio station, that Anthony Stewart says, I'm a self-employed worker, that self-employed workers should get the sick benefit. You have to say exactly what I say. Yes, you should get the sick benefit. But remember I said earlier, you have to pay the 10% contribution. So self-employed workers, to receive that sick benefit, you have to pay your 10% contribution. So you, as that self-employed person, you are the person there, you pay the 10%. And let me also say to the self-employed persons, remember, if you have a person in your employ, right? No, you become now a private sector employer. So that person or persons who you have in your employ, you must pay them, and you also have to take out the contribution, meaning you are going to take 7% from their pay and you're going to match that with a 9% and pay that up to Social Security. However, for you as the self-employed person, you are going to pay for yourself now and your salary 10% to Social Security, because you self-employed. You are the person, especially if it's a partnership or a sole proprietorship, right? Anyway, you see, this here takes us all over so that persons can understand. So this is the reason why I say sometimes if you're getting into business and so forth, come and have a sit down. That small investment for knowledge that you'll pay to Personal Financial Solutions will take you a long way. It will prevent persons maybe from even going and having lawsuit and all times scandalize your name, reputational risk for your business because you make a simple error, right? The employer expects you to know all these things here. Anyway, let's continue on this very crucial benefit called the sickness benefit. So the sickness benefit does not apply to occupational or employment related injuries. Please note that. So if you get injured on the job, you can't get sick leave pay for that. So if you suffer an occupational disease, you can't get sickness pay from Social Security for that. So if you're in a job that you may get sick because of whatever you're working in, remember that is occupational injury and Social Security doesn't pay sick leave on that. That type of injury falls on an entirely separate legal framework, right? Called the workman compensation. Sometime in the future, we may look at the money aspect of that law. So anything to deal with money, Personal Financial Solutions is going to dig it out for you, break it out for you so that you can understand. So just be mindful of that. You're not paid the sickness benefit there. So sickness benefit is strictly for non-occupational illnesses. You get sick outside of the job, the regular sicknesses that you may, or illnesses that you may contract or may come upon you from time to time. those are what your Social Security will pay you for. So I believe we would have laid a good solid foundation so far as the sickness benefit is concerned. So let us now look at how persons will qualify, right, to get that benefit. The benefit is not automatic, you know, right? If you're a private sector worker or you're a self-employed person, it doesn't work like that. I said, yes, you're entitled. If you're a private sector worker, you're entitled to sickness benefit from Social Security. If you are a self-employed individual, you're entitled to sickness benefit pay from Social Security. If you're a public sector employee, you're not entitled to sickness benefit pay from Social Security. But entitlement doesn't mean automatic. There, you have to qualify. So there are certain qualifying criteria that you must meet in order to get that sickness payment, which is important for you to understand and know. So for qualifying private sector and self-employed workers, Social Security applies three strict contribution tests. One, overall contributions. And Social Security determine a contribution as the amount that will come out of your weekly wage. So monthly, that is classified as four contributions that you pay, right? So if you know you have your weekly 4 weeks, bam, bam, bam, that's four contributions. And it's the same for monthly, right? So you will have to have at least 26 contribution weeks in the scheme before you start to get or you qualify. So you have to pay, how you have to pay in 26 weeks, and that's really 6 months, no? So you can't be working for 1 month and get sick and go to Social Security and say, here's my sick leave. You're not going to get anything because you have not met the qualifying contribution amount. The qualifying contribution, you must be working for 6 months and more. But they say how they define 6 months and more. But they say how they define it, 26 contribution weeks into the scheme must

0: knowledge. You know what I mean? Knowledge is so great. You understand? And preparing for this year, I had to go back, go to the website, go back to all the benefits, read them up, go to the laws, because I want to give you accurate information and knowledge. I was telling a person just the other day, you know what they can take from you when you die is knowledge. No matter what they put in that coffin, anything else, they can, somebody can come back for it. But they can come back for your knowledge. And I believe that when we go into the great beyond, right? When we're into celestial beings, as they say, I believe knowledge is going to still be part and parcel of everything. So let's go to the next criteria, qualifying criterion. Now, remember we said you need 26 contributions. But here, it says here, right? Reading through all these, everything and putting the thing together, you need recent contributions too. So you must have worked and paid at least 8 contribution weeks in the 3 calendar months, right? So yes, first off, you have to have 26 weeks, 6 months. But in the 3 calendar months before you are entitled to the sick leave benefit, you must have contributed for 8 weeks, for about 2 months. You see that? So if it is that you have been working, right, for a place for a year, right? You have been working with Mary Lou for 1 year, 12 months, right? So there, you would have contributed for 12 months, 52 contributions, or sometimes they say 50. Sometimes they call it for the years 50 contributions, right? So you have made 50 contributions. Contribution weeks. You have passed the 26 weeks, right? And then you go that job, I mean, you left that job or what have you, and you're working for Pinkaloo over Sunau. And now you are working for Pinkaloo for only a month, right? Remember, some time would have passed. Let's say 3 months you're unemployed and you're working for Pinkaloo for 1 month and you get sick and you submit your sick leave to Social Security, you're not going to get anything because what? You don't qualify because you have not satisfied the recent contribution eligibility rule. Because the recent contribution eligibility rule says that you must work and contribute for at least 8 contribution weeks in the last 3 months. So you see that? So these are the little things that you have to be mindful about. And the last eligibility rule is pre-illness employment. You must have been in active employment or self-employment on the day immediately prior to becoming ill. On the day immediately prior to becoming ill. You must have been in active employment or self-employment on the day immediately becoming ill. The question I will ask here, and I'll leave this here in the ear as we look to close off. If you are on vacation, are you in active employment the day before? That is a question I have to clarify with Social Security, a member of Social Security. If you are on vacation, the day before, say you must have been in active employment or self-employment on the day immediately prior to becoming ill, right? So let's leave it like this tonight, or yesterday I'm on vacation. Today I am working. I fall ill today on the job. How does that work out? So, however, these are the 3 criteria or qualifying rules that you must pass in order to get the sick leave. Your overall contribution must be 26 weeks or more. Your recent contribution must be 8 contribution weeks of the last 3 calendar months. And the pre-illness employment, you must have been in active employment or self-employment on the day immediately prior to becoming ill. So we want to thank you for yet another installment, the 69th installment of Money and Your Life, and the first episode of our series of benefits, discussing, helping you to understand the benefits offered by Social Security scheme.
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0: That's right, Rise and Shine with me, Ali B. It is 8:02 here on this gorgeous Monday morning. It's Monday the 14th of September 2026. As we kind of nearly heading towards halfway through the month, I want to know how you're feeling this today. How you feeling on this sunrise? How was your weekend? You're keeping a lot on 97.1 FM. The Big Bad ZDK with me, Ali B. As we take you through the morning to start your week, if it hasn't already started, starting your week with us, we're here on 97.1 FM. The time is 8:03 as school children and parents and principals and teachers get themselves together and make sure that everyone's arrives and they are welcomed and on time. So school children, parents, school run, please be careful. And those of you traveling on our roads this morning, please be mindful of students and school buses as they go ahead and get themselves educated right here in Antigua and Barbuda. Let me say grand rising to the East and West Bus Station. I want to send a shout out to our police officers, firefighters and our ambulance workers. And I want to say a big, big shout out to all of you that are locked in this morning. Our ladies in Texas, New York, in Trinidad and Tobago, not forgetting Canada, New York, all the boroughs. I want to say grand rising to every single one of you. To Monique and to Faye, to Roxanne and to Genevieve. I want to say grand rising to each and every one of you as well. And those of you that can't, apologies again about the Facebook, but if you can, you can find us on the internet and also on the airwaves on 97.1 FM. Let me say shout out to the Celeste Bird Medical Center, Clearview, St. John's Hospice, and of course, the Fines Institute, to all our government workers and our non-government workers, to all our entrepreneurs, to all our cashiers, sales assistants, to our bus, our crossing patrol individuals, to our security guards and officers all over Antigua and Barbuda. I want to say grand rising to each and every one of you, to Eustace, to Bajarod the Radiator, Hot to Fire, all right, to each and every one of you, grand rising to each and every one of you. I want to say grand rising to Mama Cole, Auntie Emily, Godi Iota, to all of you, Lady Hazeline Francis, Annette, to all our queens that are joining us this morning on 97.1 FM. I want to know how you're doing, how you feeling this morning. I want you guys to be careful. There seems to be like a flu going around as well. So please, please be mindful. Build up on your vitamins. I'm not saying take vitamin tablets. I'm saying build up on your immune system with all the natural foods and fruits and stuff that we have here in Antigua and Barbuda. Fishhead, good morning to you, King. How you doing this morning? I want to send a shout out to you. Tomorrow we will have our own Dr. Therese Minute Joseph joining us tomorrow, and it's a bit of a special occasion. So I want you guys to, you know, help me celebrate with her tomorrow, right? Don't tell her I told you, okay? Right? But yeah, I want you guys, because she's now, and I think she's definitely not an official doctor. So I want you guys to, like, you know, listen, just celebrate with us tomorrow as we celebrate her success as well. And what else am I going to say? I don't have much to say this morning. I feel like I'm coming down with a little something, so if you're around me, stay away from me. Do not come around me. All right, make sure that you are protecting yourself as well. Okay, so with that being said this morning, to our bus drivers, to the East and West Bus Station, to our bus drivers and our taxi drivers, grand rising to each and every one of you as you guys prepare for the season that's coming up. And also, please, guys, don't forget, it is hurricane season. And one of the things that I do on a daily is check the weather reports to see how we're doing, how we're fearing, if not for the day, for the next couple of days, just to make sure that we're ahead of what's going on. So remember, still, even though we're in the middle of hurricane season, still, if there's things to clear, get rid of them, do what you can to make sure that you are safe in your homes as well. And with that being said, grand rising to all our dustbin, our waste collectors. Thank you for the work that you do. Thank you, each and every one of you that don't jump up. You know, generally, other people do not want to do, all right? Big yourselves up. And of course, if you need a mechanic, I'm just reminding you of Nkenji 719-8833. If you need to get yourself a mechanic, please check him out as well. And Jacko, if you want fruits, he's right there at the Courts Junction at the traffic lights. He's right there on the left-hand side coming down towards town. So please, if you need fruit for yourself, for the kiddie winkies, get your daily supply from him. Support local. Let's support each other as we should do here in Antigua and Barbuda. The phone lines are going to be open today. 0862-1100 will be open. 779-4041 also will be open. And that's also the WhatsApp number as well. So please, if you want to join in the conversation, you can WhatsApp, you can call. There are two lines that you can call on this morning as well. Well, with that being said, let's head for the songs of the day. Now, for many, it's been a harrowing weekend. We've had several gun-related incidents here in Antigua and Barbuda. And I'm telling you, I still want to ask, how safe do people feel here in Antigua and Barbuda? Also, be mindful, I'm seeing them CCTV cameras going up in different locations. So please make sure that you are keeping an eye. But also, you need to keep an eye on yourselves as well. With that being said, songs of the day.
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0: That's right. I want to see you moving this morning, giving thanks for another day. 97.1 FM, this is the Big Bad ZDK. Do not touch that dial.

0: 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The time is 8:17 right here on 97.1 FM. Are you having a start of a good day? That's right. Keep it locked on 97.1 FM as I bring you news and headlines and, of course, traffic, keeping you updated as the morning keeps going.
1: 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Alibi, Allison, the breakfast show. 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
3: I lost it. Bigging up Allison on the breakfast show. Grand sunrise in the morning. Yeah.

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1: 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Welcome back to The Breakfast Show with me, Ali B. As we go and delve through some of the articles in today's newspapers here in Antigua and Barbuda. Kicking off the morning with the Daily Observer for Monday, September 14th. Crosby's man to face High Court after no case submission fails. That story's on page 3. Also, two remanded over $6,000 Buckley Line gas station robbery. That story's on page 4. And police hunt wooded suspect after sweets man shot dead. That story's on page 5. And September to remember, see more on pages 16 and 17. So let's take a look at what's going on in today's Daily Observer. And Latriska Thomas writes about a no-case submission filed on behalf of a Crosby's man facing multiple drug charges has been dismissed, clearing the way for him to stand trial alone in the High Court. Nadeem Brandon Dumith, represented by attorney Wendell Alexander, recently appeared before Chief Magistrate Nayo Emmanuel, where Alexander argued that there was insufficient evidence to send the matter to the High Court. The magistrate rejected the submission and the case was scheduled for committal on September 14th. Dumith was initially charged alongside Jamaican businessman Francis Young of Hodges Bay, but Young is no longer before the court. All charges against Young were formally withdrawn in June after the Director of Public Prosecutions instructed that the matter be discontinued. Young was represented by attorney Andrew Okola. The two men had faced 5 charges stemming from a joint operation conducted by the Narcotics Department and customs officials at the Deepwater Harbour on the 9th of May 2025. During the operation, officers discovered 62 vacuum-sealed packages of cannabis concealed inside a brown cardboard box. The seized substance weighed 62 pounds and had an estimated street value of $372,000. The charges are conspiracy to commit drug trafficking, possession of cannabis with intent to transfer, importation of cannabis, and being concerned in the supply of cannabis. Dumith will now face the charges alone when the case proceeds to the High Court following his committal. In other headline news, Latriska Thomas reports, and I have to say, Latriska Thomas is one of the nominees for the Antigua Barbuda Media Awards. Please, please, please, she's a great writer. I want you to vote. And remember, once you register, you can vote as many times until the end of closing registration. So please vote for Latriska. I think she's great. Now, 2 Bath Lodge men accused of carrying out an armed robbery at Buckley Line gas station have been remanded to prison after appearing before Chief Magistrate Nayo Emmanuel on Friday. Jermaine Joseph, 19, and Dion Smith, 35, face armed robbery charges in connection with the theft of $6,000 from the All Saints Road business. Now, according to police, 2 masked gunmen approached the station on foot at about 4 p.m. on Friday, September 4th, one armed with a handgun entered the business and allegedly took cash and lottery tickets, while his accomplice carrying a long gun reportedly forced a pump attendant to hand over a money bag. The incident was captured on video, which has since circulated widely on social media. Station workers appeared visibly shaken, with the one employee dropping to the ground as the robbery unfolded. The gunman reportedly fled on foot and a single shot was allegedly fired during their escape before they sped away in a dark purple Toyota Practice. A spent shell casing was reportedly recovered from the scene. Joseph and Smith, both of Bath Lodge, were represented by attorney Wendell Alexander. They were ordered to return to court on November 18th. And in other news, police are searching for a hooded suspect after 39-year-old Carew Richards was shot and killed at a residence in Sweets Village on Friday night. Richards of St. Anne's Road, Sweets Village, was found lying motionless on the veranda by responding officers and was pronounced dead shortly after midnight on Saturday. Now, according to the Office of Strategic Communication of the Royal Police Force of Antigua and Barbuda, officers attached to All Saints Police Station responded at approximately 9:50 p.m. to report several explosions resembling gunshots in the St. Anne's Road area. When officers arrived, they found Richards with what appeared to be multiple gunshot wounds. A doctor attended the scene and pronounced him dead shortly after midnight. Police said an unknown assailant wearing a grey hoodie was reportedly seen running east from the area shortly after the shooting. No arrests have been announced and the circumstances surrounding the killing remain under investigation. The police administration is appealing to anyone who was in the area at at the time and may have seen or heard anything suspicious to come forward. Anyone with information that could assist investigators is urged to contact the Serious Crimes in Unit or Criminal Investigations Department at 462-3913 or 462-3914. Crime Stoppers at 800-TIPS, that's 800-8477, or the nearest police station. The Police Administration extended condolences to the Richards family and loved ones. The killing is the latest in a string of homicides recorded in Antigua and Barbuda this year. The government recently deployed armed soldiers alongside police officers in patrol in an effort to curb rising violence. In other news, Kashan Joseph reports Police Week puts communities first despite shortened program. Also in the news, observers Azara Alavia selected for regional disaster reporting workshop. And in other news, questions grow over Brown's family's Barnacle Point development. And Algernon Watts is reporting that the Prime Minister, Gaston Brown, says his family could eventually build luxury villas worth around $4 million US each on private property at Barnacle Point, where dredge spoil generated through public marine works is helping to transform the adjoining coastline, sharpening questions over the intersection of government resources, public development and private family interests. The issue extends beyond the value of the proposed villas. The government has invested in the dredging capacity responsible for major marine works, has separately identified Barnacle Point for high-end tourism development, and statutory agencies have approved the reclamation project beside a property owned by the Prime Minister's son. Now, against the backdrop, Brown's disclosure on Saturday that the family expects to create significant commercial value at the site places renewed focus on how the dredge material was allocated, what the state received in return, who participated in decisions affecting the site, and whether any potential conflicts of interest were formally declared or managed. Brown has rejected suggestions of preferential treatment and argues that the arrangement has instead saved taxpayers money, since the dredged material would otherwise have had to be transported elsewhere for disposal. You can read more about that in a very detailed article in today's Daily Observer. And as we skedaddle over to today's, let me just look at a few more headlines. National Day of Prayer calls for healing and unity. And church and national leaders joined residents at the Antigua Recreations Ground on Thursday for a National Day of Prayer focused on healing, unity and spiritual renewal across Antigua and Barbuda. Now, the service held under the theme From Repentance to Restoration, Rebuild and Trust in the God of Our Nation, brought together representatives of several Christian denominations, government officials, families, young people and the other members of the public. Now, this was organized by the Ecclesiastical Commission under the Ministry of Social and Urban Transformation. The gathering featured worship, scripture readings, pastoral messages and collective prayer. Ecclesiastical Commission Chairman and Villa Baptist Church Pastor Reverend Dr. Emmanuel Elise described the gathering as a solemn opportunity for personal and national reflection. Read more about that in today's paper. And the HAPPY program faces mounting demand for homes. I tell you what, take a read of that. Hundreds more homes are needed to improve living conditions for vulnerable residents across Antigua and Barbuda. As demand continues to outstrip the HAPPY program's available resources, Social and Urban Transformation Minister Warden Turner has said. Now, he was speaking at a home handover ceremony in All Saints on Tuesday, and Turner said the program had constructed and delivered 190 homes, but many families remained in difficult circumstances and urgently needed help. Read more about that in today's Daily Observer. As we go over to Point Express, PM echoes IMF's criticism of banking sector. And that's for today, Monday the 14th of September. And the cover photo, Senator Angelica O'Donoghue and Deputy Clerk to Parliament on Del Constant. And they're in front of House of Democracy Partnership. So take a read. I'll read that in a moment. Prime Minister and Finance Minister Gaston Brown is again voicing his concern over the lending policies of the domestic banking sector, accusing it of being overly conservative in its lending policies. Now, speaking on Saturday's Brown and Brown show, PM Brown was referencing the latest IMF Article 4 assessment of the Antigua and Barbuda economy, where it noted that the local banking sector remains liquid while lending to businesses has declined. Businesses have reported limited access to finance as a key obstacle. Bank credit to the private sector has declined substantially substantially as a share of the GDP since the 2008-2009 global financial crisis, but banks cite a lack of bankable projects and invest a large share of their assets abroad, the IMS reported. Staff saw the launch in Antigua and Barbuda of the Regional Credit Bureau for Banks and the planned inclusion of credit unions as a welcome step towards bridging this gap by reducing informational asymmetries between lenders and borrowers and facilitating broader access to credit. For example, by enabling lenders' use of entrepreneurial individuals' credit scores as proxies for their business credit worthiness. Now, according to PM Brown, if left to the domestic banking sector, there would be no growth in the economy as they are not stepping up to the plate. They are not making enough loans available. In fact, credit to the business sector increased by only 3% and domestic credit remains stagnant now. So our banks, to some extent, are failing us as they rely almost exclusively on fees in order to turn large profits. And I want to call upon them to review their policies and to be a bit more responsive to the credit needs of the people of this country, he stated. You can read more about that in today's local news in the Point Express. Also, Prime Minister Gaston Brown has announced a zero tolerance policy towards non-nationals who are caught for involving in violent crime here in Antigua and Barbuda. Under this new policy, such criminal elements will be deported forthwith from Antigua and Barbuda following their prison sentences. The Prime Minister is speaking on Saturday on the Brown and Brown show, where he noted that one of the two suspects involved in the daring daylight robbery at Buckley Line station was a Jamaican national. He noted that the guns that were used in that crime were not the usually types of firearms used in other criminal activities in Antigua and Barbuda. And he noted that it was a known fact that Jamaican criminal elements are involved in criminal activities in the country. Already, he noted that several have been deported this year, and he is warning that those who are involved in criminal activities will be found and deported. PM Brown indicated that Antigua and Barbuda has been extremely generous in allowing thousands of Jamaicans into the country over the years, and while the majority of Jamaicans are law-abiding, there are criminal elements who are coming to the country and are getting involved in criminal activities. This, he noted, must end. In other news, the region honours its own. UWE names 13 honorary graduates for 2026. And in that, you have approved by the university, the honorary degrees will be conferred at the UWE's 2026 graduation ceremonies, carded to take place between October 10th and November 14th. Now, the schedule for the 2026 ceremonies and the list of honorary graduates for our follows. Five Islands Campus, October 10th, Dr. Don Rojas of St. Vincent and the Grenadines for his contribution to Caribbean and American media, Doctor of Letters. Ms. Thea Lafond of Dominique for her contribution to sport, Doctor of Laws. Cave Hill Campus, October 17th, Mr. Dougie Fresh of the United States of America for his contribution to the arts through hip-hop music, Doctor of Letters. Reverend Dr. Lucille Onita Baird of Barbados for her contribution to the church, community, leadership and social commentary. St. Augustine Campus, October 22nd, Ambassador Colin Granderson of Trinidad and Tobago for his work in diplomacy, Doctor of Law. Professor Shanita Johnson of the Bahamas for her contribution to the development of surgical sciences and healthcare, Doctor of Science. Mr. Winston R. Rudder of Trinidad and Tobago for his contribution to agricultural development, public service, food and sustainable development, Doctor of Science. In Mona Campus, November 5th to the 7th, Mr. Arnold Bertram of Jamaica for his contribution to Caribbean scholarship and public advocacy, Doctor of Laws. Mr. Damien Marley of Jamaica for his contribution to culture, Doctor of Letters. Mrs. Dawn Robinson Spence of Jamaica for her contribution to culture, Doctor of Laws. Mr. Milton J. Samuda of Jamaica for public service, advocacy and administration, Doctor of Laws. And Global Campus, November 14th, Mr. Melvin L. Claxton of Antigua and Barbuda for his contribution to journalism, Doctor of Letters. And Ms. Renee Baptiste, CMG of St. Vincent and the Grenadines for her contribution to governance, law and culture, Doctor of Laws. Also, two-member team represented Antigua and Barbuda at AI workshop. Now, a two-member team represented the Antigua and Barbuda Parliament at the Caribbean Regional Workshop, applying AI and digital solutions to modernize parliamentary practice. That convened from September 12th to the 13th at the Florida International University in Miami, Florida. Senator Angelique O'Donoghue, Florida International University in Miami, Florida. Senator Angelique O'Donoghue and Deputy Clerk to Parliament, Ondel Constant, were the two

0: Sustainable Port Development and International Relations. Congratulations goes out to him. Guard Centre participates in nature-based solution to environmental degradation. And also in local news, alleged perpetrators of gas station armed robbery have been remanded to prison, as you have heard. And also the police investigate homicide of Sweets residents, as you also have heard. And if you have any information on in solving this homicide, you are urged to contact the Serious Crimes Unit at 462-3913 or 462-3914 or Crime Stoppers at 800-TIPS. That's 800-8477. And 30-year-old man charged in connection with break-in at Sunny Limited. And the police have arrested and charged 30-year-old Marcus Gilpin of Old Pam Road in connection with a break-in at Sunny Limited on Long Street. Gilpin is accused of breaking into the business sometime between August 10th and 11th, 2026, and stealing a substantial quantity of merchandise and other property. Among the items reportedly stolen were 25 pairs of sneakers, 50 pieces of assorted clothing, 5 suitcases, 40 speakers, 50 school bags, 36 pairs of socks, 25 pairs of short jeans, 50 pairs of long jeans pants, 30 pairs of adult slippers, 15 pairs of children's slippers, 10 traveling bags, 20 solar lights, boxes, radios, a washing machine, refrigerator, card machine, children's personal care products, and 2 DVR systems. Whoa. Gilpin is also accused of maliciously damaging the business's camera system, valued at approximately $50,000. The stolen and damaged property amounted to a combined value of approximately $103,201. He has since been formally arrested and charged with breaking and larceny and malicious damage, and is expected to appear before the court to answer to the charges on Monday, September 14th. The Royal Police Force of Antigua and Barbuda continues to encourage business owners and members of the public to report suspicious activities and provide any information that may assist with ongoing criminal investigations. The police administration also expresses appreciation to members of the public for their continued cooperation and support in the fight against crime. And also, roadworks are to continue on All Saints Road. The Ministry of Work advises that the general public that major infrastructure works will be carried out on All Saints Road in the vicinity of Licks Limited. Single lane traffic will be implemented from Sunday 2 p.m. on Sunday the 13th of September until the completion of the works. Flag persons will be in place to assist the traffic flow. Signage along the route will guide commuters travelling in either direction, and local access will be given to residents in the vicinity of the work site. Motorists are encouraged to follow all instructions to ensure a cautious and safe passageway, as heavy duty equipment will be operating near the works. All businesses should remain open. The roadwork is part of the All Saints Road project being carried out by the government of Antigua and Barbuda. Stakeholders are asked to adjust their travel plans to allow for delays. And those are the headlines here in Antigua and Barbuda. Its time is 8:52 as we take a quick break, and let's see if we can get hold of Corporal Sutherland, who hopefully will be able to advise us as to the current situation on the roads here in Antigua and Barbuda.
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2: Alibi in the morning, Alibi. Alibi in the morning, the breakfast show. Alibi! Allison, the breakfast show, the medicine, win.
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0: And on the phone lines we have our very own Corporal Sutherland. Good morning to you, King. How are you doing this morning? Hello, good morning.
4: Hello?
0: Ah, there, we have you. I have you there, right. Thank you. Sorry about that this morning, King. How are you doing this morning?
4: I'm doing okay, Alibi.
0: Good, good, good. Glad to have you on board. Let us know what's been going on with the roads, King.
4: So, Alibi, well, first of all, over the weekend, we had like 16 accidents reported to the police over the weekend. There were only 2 persons who sustained injuries. There was a life-threatening or serious injuries. And out of those 16 accidents, there were no... serious accidents or major accidents. So most of the accidents are like minor accidents. But 16 accidents over the weekend is like the amount of accidents that we normally get on a weekend. Is that really out of the range? But still, 16 accidents is a lot of accidents for a small island like ours, like Antigua and Barbuda. I know, Alibi, I always say in Antigua and Barbuda, 90% of our roads are very much flat roads.
0: Mm-hmm.
4: And we only need to practice to drive with more caution on our road, follow our safe tips that we normally give, and try our best to prevent ourselves from getting into any form of collision.
0: That's true.
4: Do believe if we practice to drive with more caution, and if we follow some of these safety tips that we normally give us in the morning, then persons will not forget themselves in accident.
0: That is true. That is definitely true.
4: I do know that there are some persons who listen and there are some persons who don't. So we will tip our hats to those who listen and who are normally drive cautious, because, you know, I know there are persons who've been driving for like 20, 30 years and have never get themselves into an accident. And then there are persons who may just get their driver's license, a month ago, 2 months ago, and there they go, they find themselves in a collision where they, you know, going to destroy a vehicle. Find themselves in some kind of problem when it comes to the traffic. So, Alibi, these accidents, we still want to continue to advise our drivers about our safety tips. You know, first of all, the use of cell phone is against traffic regulation, and we are still advising persons that when they're driving to, you know, put the phone down. Focus on what you're doing, focus on the machine that you're operating. The offense of cell phone is not only by you being on the phone while you're driving, but the fact that you are just having the phone in your hands when you're driving is committing an offense. And not only when you are driving and having your phone in your hand, but if you are in traffic, Alibi, for instance, if you're coming down Artins Road and then you start traffic comes to a standstill by let's say by Megastore, and you're in traffic by the traffic lights and you even pick up the phone in your hands and attempt to send a text, make a call, whatever the case is, that in itself is considered a traffic offense also. What the regulation is saying is that if you want to use your phone, you have to pull off the traffic, come off the road, go pull somewhere safe on the side, use the phone, and when it's finished, you can merge back in the traffic using your indicators, of course, because you just can't merge in the traffic by just, you know, moving up on a park position where it's going to stay. You have to indicate so somebody can give you that opportunity to merge into traffic. The seatbelt, you know, is mandatory. It is mandatory that as long as you are behind the wheel of a vehicle, you are required to fasten your seatbelt. And not only you as a driver, your passenger who is sitting in the front seat also should be, you know, fast, seatbelt should be fastened as well. And we want to, you know, remind our motorists or drivers that even the general public that not only the driver in a vehicle driving without a seatbelt is liable for a ticket. You as a passenger, you're riding in the front seat of a vehicle and doesn't have on a seatbelt is liable to the same $500 ticket just as the driver. So even though if somebody were to give you a ride and you jump in the front seat of somebody's vehicle and you realize it does not have on the seatbelt, you don't have to do what they're doing. All you need to do is to just put on your seatbelt. So in the event that police officer were to stop you or to stop the vehicle, then your seatbelt wouldn't be fastened. So then you wouldn't have to pay that $500 fine. So keep your seatbelt fastened at all times. We also always remind person of our speed limits on our island. You know, it is only 40 miles per hour, which is the highest speed limit anywhere in Antigua and Barbuda, nothing more than that. And 40 miles per hour is only when you're driving in a less developed area. When you're driving in a more developed area, it's like, you know, 20 miles per hour. And the police normally advise when you're driving within the city on the airport, you reduce to 15 miles per hour. And we do know school is in session also, so we want to advise our drivers, especially persons who normally take their children to school, try their best to look out for school children crossing the road. Try their best not to park on sidewalks or on pedestrian crossing. Look out for those crossing guards who assist in school children or assisting persons to cross the road also. Give them that opportunity to cross the road. When the crossing guard get in the road, the motorists are advised to, you know, stop. According to the highway code, as long as a person step onto the pedestrian crossing, drivers must stop. It's not supposed to, but must. It's not saying that you're supposed to stop. It's saying that you must stop, which means you have to stop. So it's the same thing goes for the crossing guards. As long as the crossing guards step onto the road, you're supposed to stop so the crossing guards can do what they're supposed to do.
5: Thank you.
4: Another thing I want to advise drivers, Alibi, is about. It's something I see, you know, trending, I should say, in Antigua, is about those lights. Persons driving their vehicle with only their fog lights and figure, well, you know, as long as the light is supposed to be okay. I want to advise all motorists that according to the traffic regulation, when you're driving at night, you're supposed to have two lit headlights. It doesn't say fog light, it's a headlight. And your fog light is not your headlight. Too often now we see people driving with their fog lights on and their headlights is off, and they have their colored fog lights or the colored fog lights on and the headlights off. This needs to stop. There's no rule that governs you using your fog light except for the fact that if it is raining or if this place is foggy, and then you want to be visible for drivers in certain conditions, then you use a fog light. But according to our regulation, you're not supposed to be driving with your fog light. So I want all your drivers to know that driving with the fog light is definitely against the traffic regulation. So that trend that persons normally have, driving with their fog lights, and when the police officer stop them and ask them, why are you driving without your lights? They keep saying, you will hear them, but my lights are on. And then, but your fog light is not your headlight. So when persons are driving, they need to use their headlights and not their fog lights when they're driving. They just want the public to know that.
5: Thank you so much for that. Did you see that car behind me this morning, Ben? Because he had his fog lights on, big and bold in the bright daylight, and with a ton of music as well. So I just wondered if you were following me this morning and that particular geezer. I'm just checking with you there, King. But yeah, great advice as well. And one piece of advice I'd like to add as well. At night, when cars are parked up on the side of any road, please turn off your headlights. You are a distraction to cars coming up against you or coming towards you because they can't determine whether you are moving or not, and your lights are a distraction. So if you're parked up, put on your parking lights or just turn off your lights. I'm much appreciated for other drivers as well who are driving in the opposite direction. Thank you so much, Corporal, for your guidance this morning. We appreciate you. You have yourself a good day.
4: Thank you very much, Ali. Have a good day as well.
5: Thank you. Thank you so much. That was Corporal Sutherland with the Traffic Report.

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12: Hello?
13: Who you? 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
12: 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I'm Stuart.
13: Oh, hi. 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
12: I know. He told me all about you. 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
13: 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I just came to sign you up for our neighborhood watch.
12: This is actually a great idea.
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12: At least it's not a lot.
13: How much things I can get from North Coast with this?
12: What?
13: Do you know how many things I can get for the neighborhood from North Coast?

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0: No one's going to get cut off here unless you're going on for long or you're being rude or expletives are being yours. We won't accept that, but what we will accept is your view right here on 97.1 FM, where you can share and air what's on your mind this morning. Give us a call. Now, again, it's not my view. It's not what's on my mind. It's what's on your mind. But some of the things that are concerning the citizens here in Antigua and Barbuda, the rise in violent crime. A young man lost his life over the weekend in the suites vicinity. 462-1100. What are your thoughts this morning? Now, we had a prayer day. It looks like some, you know, maybe it hasn't even taken into effect yet, all those prayers that were prayed upon on Thursday, because there's some people are just not getting the message. They're not trying to create unity. They're definitely not trying to create peace. And families this morning, sadly, are waking up to issues, situations, and the loss of life within their families this morning, and as well as in our communities. That was not the only one over the weekend. And if I can scroll through my news this morning, I can tell you about the other one that happened. Oh, we have a caller on the line. Hello, good morning, caller.
1: If you'd like to make a call, please
0: hang
1: up.
0: Gone. Hello. Oops. Hello, good morning, caller.
2: Yeah, good morning.
0: Good morning.
2: I heard we had another shooting last night again.
3: Hello,
0: sir, what did you hear?
2: I heard we had another shooting again last night. Somewhere again last night. Somebody murdering somebody last night.
0: Yes, I heard, sir. What else did you hear? Did you hear anything else?
2: No.
0: No? That's what you've called to say this morning, sir?
2: Yes, to let you know the one last
1: if
2: night
1: like
2: we talk about
1: call,
2: the one.
0: Yes,
1: hang up and
0: yes,
1: try.
0: I already got
1: if
0: that
1: you need
0: one,
1: help,
0: sir.
1: Hang up.
0: I already got that information. But thank you for saying it again. Thank you. Much appreciated for that this morning. Yes, we have another man shot in the villa. In the villa area. So let me just get that information up for you this morning. 462-1100 is the number to dial. We have a caller. Hello, good morning.
4: Good morning, and how are you this morning?
0: I am well this morning. I'm glad to hear your voice this morning.
4: Oh, really?
0: Yeah.
4: That is so nice.
0: Okay.
4: I'm saying happy birthday to Conrad Edwards. He's celebrating his 90th birthday today down in Green Bay. Coming from Auntie Spugu and his children and them, and Gia. And Mary, Mr. Edward, celebrate your day. Alibi.
0: Yes, ma'am.
4: And people will love you with a passion.
0: Oh, good morning.
4: I don't know what's going on in this. The whole world. But Antigua, I'm afraid. I'm afraid, Alibi. Trust me.
0: I hear
4: what's
0: you, Queen.
4: What's going on?
0: Just trying to find that out this morning. Hopefully people in the citizens can share their views and concerns. And so hopefully those powers that be can hear their concerns this morning.
4: Yes. You have a blessed day, safe drive. Auntie Spook will love you with a passion.
0: I love you too, Queen.
4: Lord,
0: have a lovely day.
4: To my cousin Kathleen Cole, or my cousin of the Empire. Good morning, Auntie Spook will love you with a passion. I don't hate nobody. I love people. Even though they don't love me, me love them, and I love them with a passion. But what I do, you know, move on and leave people alone. Love you, Alibi.
0: Love
4: God
0: you
4: bless.
0: Too, Queen.
4: Thank you for listening to me.
0: No, of course, not a problem at all. You have a wonderful day.
4: Thank you.
0: You're more than
4: God
0: welcome.
4: Bless.
0: God bless you too, darling. Have a lovely day. And Auntie Spugu there says she doesn't know what to do. She feels concerned about what's going on in Antigua and Barbuda. How concerned are you feeling this morning? Give me a call, 462-1100 or 779-4041. And happy birthday going out to that young gentleman over in Green Bay. Now, police are investigating a shooting in Villa that left a man injured on Sunday night. Why did they do this? Why did they do that? Just as you, the incident reportedly occurred at approximately 9 p.m. The victim was transported to hospital in a private vehicle for medical treatment. His condition was not immediately disclosed. The circumstances surrounding the shooting remain unclear, and no motive has yet been established. Investigators are expected to release further information today. Now, the shooting comes amid growing concern over gun violence in Antigua and Barbuda. Law enforcement authorities have intensified efforts to curb firearm-related related crimes, while Parliament is expecting to debate proposed tougher penalties for gun and sexual offences. We have a caller on the line. Hello, good morning, caller.
3: Alibi?
0: Yes, ma'am.
3: You want to come feel?
0: Yes, ma'am.
3: It's scary, and you're afraid for work.
0: I hear you,
3: understand?
0: Queen. I hear you.
3: Alibi, this is sickening right now.
0: Mm-hmm.
3: We're not going to lie for telling nobody, and every day I get up, it's getting worse.
0: And
3: you know, hope and pray that they might do the situation soon. When we say soon, soon, soon, because trust me, me and city citizens, we need to stop in the house at daytime.
0: Not
3: you
0: at all.
3: Oh, then, you know what's going to happen to you on the street? It's very scary, Alibi.
0: Very
3: and let me tell you so. It's very scary.
0: It is. It
3: okay?
0: is. And I'm glad you called in this morning because, again, a lot of people are, as you say, they're going to be shut-ins. They're going to stay in the house. They're going to keep quiet. And, you know, they're going to become anxious, you know, every time they try and step out the house, you know. And sadly, it's getting closer to home. Look how far Villa is from you.
3: Oh, God. I will be in our life to tell nobody. Mm. Even if I tell them I'm scared, I'm going to tell one lie. I'll be maybe 70 years old.
0: Mm.
3: And the first time for me in life, I can ever remember, I ever afraid of something.
0: Right.
3: I never afraid of nothing.
0: I hear you.
3: I live in the house for 52 years, but the same birdwood here.
0: Mm.
3: And the first time for me in entire life, I'm afraid to walk on birdwood.
0: Look at that. Look at that. And again, people are, and noticeably, people are taking different routes to go where they're going, you know. And then, did you get to go to the funeral last week?
3: No.
0: Okay,
3: no.
0: Look at that. Look
3: at that.
0: I'll
3: be on the one street me walking out as nowadays before time. Me take one little shortcut and so. Forget me close at the tongue.
0: Right.
3: Go across Maloney Road and so. Me walk Maloney Road again.
0: Right, right.
3: You understand? It's either Bird Road, I'm get one ride.
0: And you never managed to get to the hospital to see your friend,
3: no,
0: the person that you wanted to visit.
3: She come out of the hospital too.
0: Amen. Well, thank God for that. Thank God for that.
3: Yeah.
0: You know, that she's out of the hospital.
3: Yeah, she's
0: but
3: out of
0: again,
3: the hospital. She's doing much better.
0: Again, that just shows there were two things you wanted to do last week: pay your respects at the funeral of somebody you knew, but also visit somebody that you share, you know, you care about, and you couldn't do both because of how the conditions are on the streets. As I said, you know, and it's not nighttime; it's not just nighttime we have to be fearful for now. It's afternoon, it's morning, it's like any time of the day. These individuals are deciding, you know, oh, you know what?
3: Okay.
0: It's a good idea to go and rob. Let me go and knock somebody in the back of their head.
3: All right.
0: Yeah, you know, yes, Bob. Yes, baby.
3: Neither's walk from here to St. Andrew for go funeral.
0: Mm.
3: Neither's walk from Athens to St. Andrew. Back in the days and them.
0: Mm-hmm.
3: Me now then walk from Spring Garden Moravian Church.
0: Right, right.
3: And Moravian Church is in town.
0: Mm-hmm.
3: You understand?
0: Yeah.
3: My grandkids and auntie from Green Bay Hill. Me going to braid me here and so. Neither's walk from here to Green Bay Hill. When we finish this walk, but come and so Alibi, not me again.
0: Right.
3: Me not take my kind of chance again, Alibi.
0: No, and again, and I said, Mama Rose, I'm glad that you called because there are a lot of people who are not going to verbalize what changes there that have happened in their lives and how different things are for them. As you say, you know, things are not the same, not how they used to. I know you used to walk everywhere. I used to see you in a dress and I'm like, church, beach, you know, function. I'm just going to go meet them, funeral, I'm walking up there. So, and again, you're not as visible now as you were beforehand. That is definitely true. That is, and I'm sure it's the same for a lot of other people as well.
3: Thank you
0: for letting us know.
3: See you Wednesday, Gospel Live.
0: See you Wednesday, Gospel. If not before, but see you Wednesday, Gospel
3: Live. All right,
0: take care. And there you have it. That's Mama Rose. And again, right, the situation in Antigua and Barbuda, that senior citizens, and I'm not just saying senior citizens, citizens of Antigua and Barbuda are changing the way they live. They're changing the routes they take or not taking those routes anymore in the sense of Mama Rose didn't go to the funeral. She did not go and visit her friend. Choosing safety, personal safety, over things that they would normally do. And is that right? Is that the right way for people, senior citizens or not, to be living in Antigua and Barbuda? Give me a call, 462-1100. Let me know what's on your mind as well. And as I've just read, Villa, a man was shot in Villa. And also, as you heard, in Sweets, a man sadly succumbed to bullet wounds. Karoo Richards in St. Anne's Road in Sweets Village. It's getting closer and closer to home. How are you feeling in Antigua and Barbuda? And how are you feeling? Are you seeing more of a police presence in your village? Give me a call, 462-1100. If that is something that you're definitely seeing, more of a police presence and more of a And is that making you feel safer and more secure? Again, I'd love to hear from you this morning. Also this morning, again, a few weeks ago, I do believe Mama Rose was one of the ladies that called in as well to say that it had been quite some time since they had had some water. And then in Belmont, that area had been reported to not having some water for quite a few weeks. Have things improved here in Antigua and Barbuda in regards to your water? As Dolly flew past over us, did you manage to retain, contain, secure extra water? And have things improved when it comes to those of you that have the service from APUA? Give me a call, 462-1100. All right, let me know. Now, last week I made mention to the roads. Road development, road improvements, road works. And now this morning, look at that, Monday morning, work is starting again, and it's going to continue until the road is completed. And I still say, you know, public works, whoever's doing the work, start in English Harbour as well. Start in English Harbour. When you're starting at by Licks, start in English Harbour and make your teams meet at some point. And that would be double the effort and shorten the time it will take to have road delays here in Antigua and Barbuda. I mean, no, I'm not an engineer, but I have some what they call common sense. And I do feel in some certain circumstances, common sense is far more easier to use and engage and then just because you've got the job. You know, just because you got the job. We can affect better change and improvements in the way we do some things. So the phone lines are open, 462-1100. People like Rasai, please don't wait until 5 or 10 to 11 to call in and say, come sister and queen or whatever. No, 9:32, give me a call. All right, if you've got something on your mind, give me a call. So this morning, as I said, I'd like to hear what's on your mind, not what's on my mind this morning, right here on 97.1 FM. The discussion and the argument still continues in regards to sentencing and securing more severe sentences for armed robbers and sexual assault individuals. I think that is something that needs to be done. And again, you heard about the All Saints Road update. They're going to be starting again today, and there will be single line traffic. They started already, so single line traffic in some areas as well. So please be mindful as you plan your routes daily, especially those of you that are also doing the school run. All right, you need to be making sure that you are able to access and get to where you're going on time. Oh, this is nice. This is some good news this morning. Now, I met this lovely lady. The Blue Dragonfly gets $50,000, a GEF grant for a hydroponic farm to train autistic people for work. So well done. Now, the Blue Dragonfly Foundation, Inc. receives funding for the hydroponics. The Blue Dragonfly has received $50,000, a grant from the Global Environmental Facility, a small grants program implemented by the United Nations. Oh, gosh. Can you stop? I hate when they do this. They keep putting on these commercials. Let me make sure. I'm going to come back to that one in a minute when the commercial stops. It's so annoying. Don't you find that annoying sometimes when you're reading something and all of a sudden you've got this like 10-minute commercial coming through? Well, that's a lie. It's not really 10 minutes, but it just seems to aggravate and short. You know, the I'm trying to read something here. And you're just making it real difficult. No, I don't want to order anything right now. Thank you so much. No, I don't want to order. It says I will lose my... Okay, resume. I have to go right to the end of this commercial so that I can actually read the story. Now, here we go. Let me read the rest of the story. Now... to create a unique social enterprise, the hydroponic farm in Antigua and Barbuda. So the farm based in Mount Tabor in John Hughes will provide autistic people with practical work skills to support their transition into employment at the Blue Dragonfly Foundation Social Enterprises and in the wider Antigua and Barbuda community. Trainees will learn planting, harvesting, packing and customer service. Real transferable skills gained in a real business, and an on-site learning center will also support trainees with visual learning, communication resources and sensory tools. The farm will be adjacent to an artisan pizzeria, the Blue Dragon Foundation's sister social enterprise restaurant and hospitality training center for autistic people, which is also in development. Produce harvested from the farm will supply the restaurant, creating a farm-to-table model with surplus produce supplied to the wider community. So I say well done. Caroline Hopton, founder and CEO of the Blue Dragonfly Foundation, said, "We are absolutely thrilled and honored to receive this grant from the GEF Small Grants Program. It is a catalyst that allows us to get our program for autistic people up and running. Opportunities to train and work are very scarce for autistic people in Antigua and Barbuda, and families too often watch capable young adults leave school with nowhere to go. Our hydroponic farm offers a supported route into paid work and, for parents and caregivers, the reassurance of a future for their children. This is a breakthrough." So well done and congratulations to the Blue Dragonfly Foundation. And those of you that don't, go online, Google it. They're a great foundation here in Antigua and Barbuda, doing great work for young people who sadly are affected by autism. Well, not even sadly, they're autistic, but they are amazing young people and have and should be given the chance to, you know, to develop, to grow, to be able to support themselves in some way, shape or form with learning and, you know, Anyway, you're locked in with me, Ali B. And seeing as no one's calling in apart from Mama Rose, Auntie Sprugu. Good morning, Auntie Sprugu. I love you too. I want to say grand rising again to each and every one of you that are joining us this morning. And you're locked in with me, Ali B. I'm just going to take this moment because it's not my view. It is your view, all right? It is your view. And so, well, I'm waiting for someone to give me a call this morning. There's a young lady that I've been listening to a while, and I'm sure you're going to enjoy her as well. It's your view right here on 97.1 FM. Give me a call.

That's right, locked in with me, Ali B, on this beautiful Monday. The time is 9:40 as we are in your views. I'm just playing a few of my views right now. Right here at 97.1 FM. Don't touch that.

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It is 9:58 right here as we head to the top of the hour with a little LB Shaw. 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

Locked in with me, Ali B on 97.1 FM, taking you down memory lane while I wait for you to give me a call. 462-1100 is the number to dial. It is your view, not my view this morning. I want to hear what you've got, what's on your mind this morning here in Antigua and Barbuda. Let me send a shout out to the Barbudans. Want to send a big shout out to you guys this morning. Sending love, love, love. Not forgetting my Tortola crew. I want to say grand rising to the Bradley Berkelicious crew. And thinking about you as always. Keep it locked on 97.1 FM. I got more.

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0: 7.1 FM, how you feeling on this Monday morning? I'm hoping I'm turning that frown a little upside down and bringing a smile to your face as we head up into the lunchtime hour. Locked in on 97.1 FM with me, Ali B. Looks like we got a caller on the line. Hello, good morning, caller.
1: Good morning.
0: Good morning.
1: How are you?
0: Oh, I'm good. I thought we weren't hearing from you anymore because you're gone to the other side.
1: Hello. I just called to say good morning, you know.
0: Oh, so much appreciated.
1: Yes,
0: good morning to you.
1: I don't hear from you. Talk to them, hear from you.
0: Yeah, because you said you're done with me. You said you're done with me.
1: Yes.
0: Oh, and you say you're going to call lie upon me.
1: Yes.
0: Oh, so you're bright. I called for my number on Monday morning. Look at that. You see nobody about it with me.
1: Hey.
0: That's why I love you now. That's why I love you now. And let me not say you're a dancer, like a two-step this morning in the kitchen. You're more from side to side, girl. You know what I mean? So how was your weekend?
1: Good morning, darling.
0: Yes, you know, hear Auntie Spruggle done call early and bright?
1: Yes.
0: And she said the man in with him name, Green Bay,
1: yes,
0: turning 90. What could have caused this?
1: I don't know.
0: And she said the man must eat his cake and celebrate.
1: I'm sorry, that's your old time boyfriend.
0: Hey, Mossy. You don't know that, Auntie. You know, Auntie Spook not easy now. She not easy too now. Hey, listen.
1: That's my cousin. I love her so much.
0: You know what? I was going to say that I know you two are related, but then you just cussed me, like, you know, because anyway, I'm just saying, listen, you are a trailblazer. Auntie Spruggle, Lord Jesus, you know, in a shufusha here day. Listen, I'm surprised the man made it to 90. You understand where I'm coming from? He made it to 90. I know, right?
1: Yeah.
0: So what's going on?
1: She's so nice.
0: So what's going on with you this morning?
1: Yeah.
0: What's going on with you this morning?
1: I'm just here relaxing, listening to you, and ain't nobody calling, so I'm just telling
0: you. Yeah, but you know me. I'm not going to keep talking. Yeah. So I play some nice music.
1: This morning?
0: What
1: happened to Fisher this morning?
0: You know what?
1: In a wake up yet?
0: Hit me either in a wake up, or he gone somewhere this morning. And, you know, it's got to be because this man said he done take out every single radio station and just keep 97.1 FM.
1: Yeah, so that's
0: what he said. That's what I said. So I'm only imagining he's got something important has happened and he's had to go to that, you know, this morning or whatever. But, you know, he's with us in spirit. You understand?
1: Yes,
0: so, just an Auntie Spruggle, Lady Hazel and Francis, she there. You know what I mean? And who else? Annette, you know what I mean? She's over at, I think she's at Joe Mike's this morning. So we have to big up the Joe Mike people crew and everybody. And then there's you. Did you speak to Bruno this weekend?
1: That's what I was just going to tell you.
0: No, what happened?
1: He told me to tell you, even though you don't love him, he said to say hello to you from him.
0: You know what? In the life, and as life goes on, you learn a little. I would accept that. Thank you, Bruno. You understand? Yes.
1: Thank you, Bruno.
0: No, because you know what? My brother is gone. All right, my brother is gone, and may his soul continue to rest in peace and rise in glory. Right. Uh-huh. But the man never really treat Ari right. You know, understand? When my brother was alive, Bruno carry on real bad, traveling all over the place.
1: Mommy never see Bruno do nothing.
0: Listen, from he do you something, and he do my brother, he do me something. You understand?
1: He never do your brother nothing, you know.
0: He took you away.
1: But belongs to your brother.
0: Yeah, you did. You were fully committed to my brother. And that way, and anyway, you know, bygones be bygones.
1: Yeah.
0: You got to let things go, you know. And I know he's still trying to think that he's in the running. Yeah, yeah. Yeah,
1: he thinks he's in the running. Can nobody do now?
0: Well, no. Hello, you don't see Mr. J. Carl up last week. He said he don't mind his trio. He don't want no quartet. Okay then. Okay.
1: Good morning to Mr. J and Mrs. J.
0: Good morning to the J's. Yeah, cause he don't call in. He say he don't want no quartet. He want his ménage à trois. He love his ménage à trois.
1: But I'll give you for
0: money,
1: Mr. J, you know.
0: Listen. Look like Mr. J. Nah, slow down at all.
1: No.
0: I tell you what, Mr. J is giving these young men a run for their money.
1: Is
0: I'm telling you. Yeah! I'm telling you.
1: Would you like to know how I come to know Mr. J?
0: Oh, Lord Jesus. Is it clean for radio? Like,
1: yes,
0: is, okay,
1: yes,
0: okay.
1: Clean.
0: Go on then. Go on then.
1: I won't bring nothing out on the radio.
0: Okay, okay.
1: No, no. Not because I'm not decent.
0: You're not decent this morning. What's going on?
1: That's because I'm not decent. I know what to put on the radio and what not to put on the radio.
0: Listen, I don't know who told you you weren't decent. The only time I never saw you decent was when you nearly keeled over in the carnival with your G-string and nearly had a palpitation and a conniption. No, it wasn't you alone, but it was you alone that I saw the ambulance and the resuscitation team come to. You understand? Don't lie to me, girl, because, you know, listen. We were all there. It was me. It was Mama D. May her soul rest in peace. You know, remember we were there at the carnival when you got the carnival troop and the carnival costumes, and yours was different. And yours was different to everybody else's. Anyway, I'm glad the little G-string and they strangle you, and then they put you in the palpitation and the little conniption that you had with the ambulance people. But you're alive to tell the tale today.
1: Yes. So, Mr. J went to a wedding. For Mr. J's niece.
0: Oh, nice one.
1: My daughter, my old-time daughter-in-law.
0: Okay.
1: May her soul rest in peace, she had passed. And there is where I meet Mr. J.
0: Oh, yes. So you met him.
1: Myself and my sister.
0: Uh-huh.
1: We were there, doing our little jig because the wedding didn't have a live band.
0: Okay, okay. Okay. I'm kind of, so you were at a wedding?
1: Yes.
0: And you met Mr. J at the wedding?
1: Yes.
0: Was Mr. J married when he was at this wedding?
1: Of course.
0: Oh, I'm just checking. Just checking.
1: So myself and my sister were there dancing, and he was passing. This man was passing, and he stand up and he hear the voice, and he say, "This voice sound like somebody I know." So we were still, they were still jigging myself and my sister, and he's still there standing. And then he say, "This is not Mendel's mother-in-law, my daughter-in-law, Mendel."
0: Okay.
1: Mendel's mother-in-law for life from Tarom. So we started to laugh, and then I said, "No." He said, "Yes, this is Mendel's mother-in-law for life from Tarom, Kathleen Cole." And here what he said to me, "As soon as I go home, because wife, she was catering for the wedding, so she was, he said she was tired, so she didn't come to the wedding. And he said, as soon as I go home, I'm going to tell wife that I meet Kathleen Cole and how I'm madly in love with her. And the wife, he mustn't get jealous. I say, we be a fear."
0: Look at that. So
1: and from that time, they were friends.
0: Look at that. And long-time friends as well.
1: Yes.
0: And that's really, really good. I'm glad to hear that.
1: Yes.
0: And that's a nice story.
1: Yes.
0: That's a nice story.
1: Niece, she was one of my daughters. But, some of the men and them, they're so long that they want 6 and 4 and 7.
0: Ooh, look at that. You're right there, girl.
1: Yeah. Mm. So, I feel, the one I'm in enough for you.
0: Oh.
1: So,
0: Okay, well,
1: and, you know, they always show the good things, them, you know.
0: As I said, yep. You never know what you've got till it's gone.
1: Because only now I miss your brother.
0: Oh, that hit deep. That hit deep. You don't know what you've got till it's gone.
1: Good morning to everybody in Tortola. And all my ladies here, too many names to mention. Mr. Isaac, good morning. I hope everything is all right with you and Jean Christian and everybody. My a good friend of mine, Blondell White. B, good morning. I sure is at the job listening to the program.
0: Okay.
1: So good morning to you, and give your mom our get well for myself and my sister. Because I hear your mom was sick in the hospital. So I said, get well to her for myself and my sister and my son, Donald. Donald was her friend. Yes. So Ali, you all right otherwise?
0: Yes, my daughter. Well, I've got a bit of a cold. I'm trying to keep people away from me. I've got flu. So I want people to stay away from me. And I think I will have flu till the end of year. So I'm continuing to advise people to stay away from me. Keep your distance. Wear a mask. And I will try to avoid you getting what disease or cold, flu, influenza, or whatever it is I've got, that you don't get it.
1: Yes. Well, I'm so glad because, you know, every ear flu going around.
0: I tell you about it. There's lots of things going around.
1: I'm an ear.
0: Mm-hmm.
1: Always got the flu. But
0: that.
1: Now we talk about flu, I'm so glad. So you keep that for you.
0: I'm keeping it for myself. I'm not sharing it with anybody. I don't want to give it to anybody. Then Mena says sharing is caring, but I don't care about anybody.
1: Yeah.
0: I don't like people. So okay. I'm keeping this all to myself.
1: Yeah, let me give my deepest sympathy to Faye. Faye James and the mom.
0: Yes, she lost her mom a few weeks ago.
1: Yeah.
0: So yes.
1: Uh-huh, yes.
0: Yes.
1: Sympathy greetings to her and to all Wells' lost loved ones. To a good friend of mine up there in the States and the parting of his sister, Barrymore Peters. And good morning to you, Steph Gerard. That's for everybody, darling. You take care. What happened to Rasai?
0: Listen, let's not encourage him. Lastminute.com. Exactly. And then he calls me with 2 minutes to go and wants to talk for 200 minutes.
1: Mercy.
0: I mean, you heard me call him around an hour ago.
1: Yeah.
0: Say, Rasai, everybody who wants to talk, call in. It's your view. It's not my view. Now, all of a sudden, they ain't got nothing to say. But that's good. That's good. Because I like talking with music.
1: Yes. Brown and my cousin, her husband,
0: yes.
1: The family,
0: mm-hmm.
1: Everybody, enjoy the Monday.
0: There you go, and you too, enjoy your Monday.
1: I don't enjoy nothing right now.
0: You're gonna have to start enjoying something, otherwise life will not be worth it.
1: Enjoy nothing right now. And you know the reason why I can't enjoy nothing, as I always told you,
0: because of my brother.
1: I was there sitting this morning listening to you. And to the police, there comes a cement truck.
0: Look at that. But you're always going to see a cement truck. You're going to see them on a daily. So you know what? You're going to have to suck it up, Buttercup. Because that's what he would say. You know what I mean? Don't waste time on emotions. Come on, live. Start to live. Get back into living. Because that's what he would want, most definitely.
1: I know that, but I miss him so much.
0: And I miss him too.
1: Yes,
0: I know.
1: Okay, so you take care.
0: You too, my darling.
1: Ali, before I leave, what about Iroy?
0: Iroy? You still remember Iroy? Iroy and I remember Aoi. Oh, look at this. I don't even know who this is. Hold on. Hello, good morning.
2: Good morning. Well, hello, good morning, darling.
0: Good morning, Lady J.
2: Yes, I hear Mama calling saying what happened to the 2J.
0: Mm-hmm.
2: Well, the reason why Miss J don't call in, I have a busy morning. I have an appointment somewhere, so I'm a little busy.
0: Okay. You hear that, Mama call?
2: So that's the reason why I didn't call in.
0: Mm-hmm.
2: Right, because I'm trying to get myself started out to getting ready.
0: Okay.
3: Okay.
2: So I have another little appointment, so... I had a little frozen for to do around the place. But you know, I have to listen to you instead of my call.
0: Why? I appreciate. That's why. And you know, hear Mama call say she done with me, but now she hear nobody now deal with me. So she call in, and I'm appreciative of it. However, I do know the people that I listen to me are busy people. They're entrepreneurs. They are, you know, busy individuals with responsibilities and roles to play in our society today. So I appreciate any time that individuals have to share and spend a little more time with me in the mornings.
1: Okay.
0: You know, I appreciate you both. You know, and I'm glad to say that you both show your love. You know, you show it. It's not just something said. All right? You say it, you do it. You understand where I'm coming from?
1: Yeah.
0: So I appreciate.
1: I love everybody now. No hate.
0: No hating.
1: No.
0: None whatsoever.
1: Love everybody.
2: One of these days, me get all right and go up power and go look for this mama call. No, I know she,
0: you
2: know.
0: You need to. You know what I mean? When you know she, you will not forget her. I can guarantee you that. Well, yeah, you will laugh. You're KKKK. Okay. Okay then. We'll catch you later. Well, this is Lady J.
2: But
0: I don't know what does she. I really don't know. I think she's still in grief. She's still grieving. All right. She's still in mourning. Okay. She's still in mourning. But with that being said, I do appreciate every call, every phone call, every message. I really do appreciate it. So, Lady J, you go and do what you got to do for the morning, Queen. I know you listening.
1: Oh, good morning, my darling.
0: Oh, you know who it is now.
1: Yeah.
0: Your bright.
1: Good morning, my darling.
0: Oh, look at that. My darling, she says now.
2: Good, you know?
0: There you go. All right, ladies.
2: Yes, so wait a minute.
0: Huh?
1: Take care.
2: I didn't stream or something now.
0: Okay.
2: Now, what I was saying, that if you can play what's your name again?
0: You mean Jermaine?
2: Yes, you can play, but I'm gonna like to hear a little this guy I Am Myself, Mikey Spice.
0: Let me see if I've got any Mighty Spice. Let me see. Mikey Spice. It's Mikey. Isn't it Mikey Spice? I think it's Mikey Spice. I'll see what I can find for you, sweetheart. I was having a bit of a soulful morning, but I'll definitely see what I can do for you. All right?
2: Well, if you can't, this is the soul player, Dolly Partner then.
0: Who? Dolly?
2: Kenny Rogers and Dolly Partner.
0: Okay, I definitely see what I can do for you. All right? All right then, darling. Take it easy. All right, cool. All right, bye for now. All right.
1: Okay, bye.
0: Bye, ladies. All right then.
1: Okay,
0: ladies, bye for now. Bye for now, darling. Okay, bye for now. Bye for now. And tell you what, I do appreciate every call that I get on the 97.1 FM. Honest to God, I really do appreciate every single call I get. And if I don't get a call, it doesn't matter. It's not like it doesn't matter. Oh, gosh, here we go. Another call. Hello, good morning.
3: Good morning, and a blessed morning is wished to you and to one and all.
0: Thank you. Who's talking?
3: Ari, good morning, my dear.
0: Good morning. How are you?
3: Fine, thank you.
0: Good.
3: And good morning to Miss Cole, the boys send their love to you as usual. Mm-hmm. And have a blessed day, my dear, you and Julie.
0: Thank you.
3: Okay.
0: Thank you.
3: And
0: Go on, keep going. Yeah.
3: And good morning to Dame Hazeline Francis. You know, Gregory had a birthday yesterday, so I just want to wish him belated birthday greetings again. Hope he had a blessed day yesterday. And it's come from his dad, his mom, his daughter, his niece, his siblings, brother and sister, and uncles, friends, cousins, everybody. You know, we pray that he had a good day yesterday. He's a quiet person, too. You know, well brought up, see? I would say you're brought up, see?
0: Mm-hmm. I get you. Happy birthday, right. Greg.
3: And let me say, to Sissy Caminal, too. So she's listening to and her family up there in the States also. I'm wishing them all the best for today. And all my friends and family, I'm wishing them all the best. And especially, sympathy goes out, too. The family of our dear cousin, all of our cousins, and the James Gonzalez Bureau family, we all are one from the Hills clan. Yeah? And not forgetting Marcel and Jay family, too. Yeah? Oh, boy. And the Haywoods and the man ones over in City Grove, sympathy greetings going out to them, too. We all are one again. Okay? And let me say, a happy birthday is going out to none other than Connie Roberts Filo, my dear friend up there in Wilkie, celebrating her birthday today. I'm wishing her all the best, joining with her family members and friends and the community of Wilkie's. We are wishing Connie Filo a very happy and a blessed one. And Lady Samantha Marshall, too. She, too, celebrates her birthday today. And not forgetting Junior Nibs. I'm wishing them all the best for today and God's blessings. May God's blessings continue to follow them. And good morning to Mrs. Ashley. Hope you're feeling better today, my dear. You know, all of us join together to wish you a speedy recovery, my dear. And also to Julie over in Case Bay, or still in the hospital. Franklin Christian, our dear cousin. Yeah, my dear. And Lady Esther Marielle, I'm wishing her all the best, our cousin there too. You know, wishing her all the best, all these persons, all the best for today.
0: Thank you so much. Thank you.
3: Yes, my dear.
0: And wishing you all the best for a wonderful day as well.
3: Yes, my dear, thanks.
0: You're more than welcome.
3: Nice hearing your voice, listening to you. And your number for call because Miss Cole, we listen to Miss Cole.
0: Ah, see, look at that. She doesn't believe that she's got herself some followers there. All right. She definitely has her followers. And good morning again to her and her crew. Your crew are listening, Mama Cole. They're listening this morning.
3: Yes. you know, all the time. Cause you make my day.
0: Look at that. There you go. There you go. I told her that she does that. You make people's day, but she doesn't believe me.
3: True. Okay, listen, all the best again, lady.
0: Same to you. Have a wonderful day, all right?
3: Okay, and good day to Governor Slim, too. And we can't leave out my boy, Yukari, and Doc Mad. Everybody.
0: There you go. Thank you so much. Okay, thank you.
3: Welcome,
0: have a lovely
3: day,
0: one, darling. Thank you. All right. Bye for now. Bye for now. And I tell you what, as I said, phone lines are open and I will talk about anything. Playing a little bit of Richie Spice for our Lady J before she gets out.

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5: 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You know I always get that wrong. With Sean Bird coming up right behind me on 97.1 FM. And I want to wish you an amazing day.

Look forward to being and spending some time with you tomorrow morning at 8 o'clock as we kick off our day with MBS and also Dr. Therese Millet-Joseph. So if you've got nothing to say today, I hope you've got plenty to share tomorrow. Keep it locked on 97.1 FM. 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

0: And it's another day here in Antigua and Barbuda. Just after the Hebrew year 5787, it has begun on 9/11. Boy, so much is happening in the world, so much is taking place, we begin to wonder exactly, boy, what time or day it is. It's a good time to be alive here in the land of the living. And I with me, brother, the man himself, Brother Neil Joseph. Good morning, sir. How are you?
1: Good morning, Sean. Good morning to the listening public.
0: And how is everything going today, my good friend?
1: Yeah, well, Sean, you know, lots going on as usual.
0: Yeah.
1: We're in a new year. Yeah. New year.
0: New Hebrew year.
1: For those who are on, you know, the conventional calendar, we're still in the same year. Mm-hmm. But for us who are on God's calendar, we're in a new year.
0: Right. Anything you want to get out there right now, Neil, considering that there is so much that is taking place?
1: Well, Sean, we're in a very serious week. We're in a very serious prophetic season here. Mm-hmm. Because, of course, we've already passed Rosh Hashanah. Mm-hmm. And you know, Yom Teruah, Feast of Trumpets. Mm-hmm. So we've started, Sean, the Fall Feasts, mm-hmm. which are prophetic foreshadowings of the return of Christ. Mm-hmm. And so we're in a time we have to really be circumspect and know what's going on. Mm-hmm. Having said that, too, when we look at the Dead Sea Scroll calendar, mm-hmm. and we can just even look at world events to verify this, we have crossed over into a different time period of 2,000 years when it comes to the calendar. So we're at a point in history that has never happened before and will never happen again. And the prophetic fulfillment of certain things that we read in the book of Revelation has already begun. We've confirmed those with signs in the heavens. Mm-hmm. There are various signs in the heavens that have not happened before, mm-hmm. Or certainly not in the last 2,000 years. We spoke about blood moon tetrads. Mm-hmm. Remember, blood moon tetrads on feast days. Mm-hmm. We looked at the fact that there was one in 1492-93 that marked what happened in Spain and with the Jews. Mm-hmm. And then there was not one for another, well, I don't know, 500 years or a little longer than that, or a little more, mm-hmm. Until the return of the Jews to their prophetic, their homeland, their covenant homeland. Mm-hmm. And then there was one right after that, blood moon tetrads on, you know, feast days in 67, you know, marking the Six-Day War. And of course, them taking back Jerusalem. So you didn't have one for hundreds of years, and then you had two in 20 years. That's kind of interesting. And then we never had one again until 2014, mm-hmm. 2015, mm-hmm. marking what is now going on with Iran, or we would use the name Persia, or one may use the word Amalek. And then we've just been looking at a series of blood moons and eclipses to hear the voice of God, as Genesis 1:14 said that these things were given for signs and seasons, you know, signs meaning signals from heaven, mm-hmm. and seasons meaning divine appointed times. Mm-hmm. And so, Sean, we are this week, because today on our calendar, we call today the 14th of September, which is the third of Tishri. Mm-hmm. There's actually a special fast going on in Israel today for Rabbi, you know, it's just on the side there. But we're in the 10 days of repentance, Sean. We're in the 10 days of repentance. And during this time every year, whether we know it or not, whether we believe it or not, God examines his people. And God examines the nations, people groups, etc. And there, the 10 days of repentance, let's just say, is a time of reflection, a time when people seek repentance from God and repentance from other people. And that one is very, very key. So everyone that we have hurt knowingly or accidentally, we're supposed to go and seek repentance from them during this time.
0: But Neil, before you get into the repentance, not to throw you off track, and I know this is coming like out of left field, but before I forget, the reason why I believe also that this is such a critical time, I don't know if you've been following the whole AI saga, but that is an indication to me, not only what we're doing here from 11 to 12, but also what we are seeing is that God is soon coming back for his world. Because if you're going to tell me, up to this morning, I'm listening to the experts, and an artificial intelligence could escape its containment and try and hide its tracks, that's causing the creators from OpenAI to get scared that they're buying up land for them to live in out of fear that these robots could kill human beings, wipe human beings off the face of this earth. Our program here today is very timely in getting us to that point. Go ahead, sir.
1: Yeah, Sean. AI, that's something that I monitor fairly closely. But because I've been monitoring it closely, I have kind of like AI fatigue. Let me explain to you what I mean by AI fatigue. Sean, the experts have been warning about AI now for a few years, at least 2 years.
0: Correct.
1: Okay.
0: She said since 2022.
1: With ChatGPT, the man that they call the godfather of AI resigned from his job to warn the world about AI.
0: Correct.
1: Okay. This is an elderly gentleman who's been working on AI for 40 to 50 years.
0: Correct.
1: And he left. And there have been several people who have resigned from their positions in AI companies or companies that are using AI, because you have Google, right? So this man was Google. And then you have people from OpenAI. Mm-hmm. And then the recent one now is from the young guy from Anthropic, which, by the way, Anthropic has taken over. OpenAI is the biggest AI company in
0: that's
1: the world.
0: Right.
1: Okay. And these companies are looking to become trillion-dollar companies. You have Elon Musk, the richest man in the world, who is also spearheading AI, come out and make a statement and say that AI is like summoning the demon.
0: I remember that interview.
1: I believe we would have mentioned that a few months ago.
0: Yes, right? We did. Yes.
1: So I kind of have AI fatigue because people are talking about regulation and Sean, let me tell everybody something. You're only going to be you have to prepare yourself for the end of the world.
0: Amen.
1: This sounds crazy to some people.
0: No, how are you going to sound crazy if you are telling me robots going to wipe us out? It was on IX. I tell people, listen to the two experts this morning on the BBC. The BBC had something this morning on it, and that just tells me, what did God say? He spoke about intelligence hastening, increasing, the increase of intelligence. And so in order for us not to kill ourselves, he's going to put in an appearance. Brother Neil, look. You and I hook up, and look at what we're doing at this time. You want any more warning? Mind you, both of us have extremely busy schedules, extremely. But this is a sacrifice being made to warn it. And Antigua and Barbuda and those that are listening, not everywhere has what we are dispensing. Go ahead, sir.
1: When I make that statement, you know, Sean, I've actually, over the last few months, and I continually do it, I actually watch, some of you might find this funny, but I watch movies, disaster movies, because I learn a lot, okay? And it seemed to be, and I could be wrong, you have the non-Hollywood disaster movies that talk about the core of the sun, that the core of the earth slowing down, and what would happen on earth.
0: Mm-hmm.
1: About category nine earthquakes, what would happen if an asteroid hit the earth, etc. And just like I mentioned to you that it's by quote unquote coincidence, I watched a movie about an asteroid hitting the moon. Mm-hmm. After, you know, just the same day I was doing a research about that based on a scripture that I read in the Bible.
0: Mm-hmm.
1: So I watch a lot of these movies because it's as if certain people in certain segments are trying to warn us.
0: Mm-hmm.
1: Certain movies not going to meet the Hollywood cut. Okay, so you have these movies on YouTube that talk about this stuff. But then you also have a few AI movies. One of them that I encourage people to listen to watch, and I'm sure many people have watched it, but watch it again. I think the last Mission Impossible or the last two Mission Impossible. Mm-hmm. Where you have this super intelligent AI.
0: Mm-hmm.
1: That was able to take over the nuclear weapons of every country on earth.
0: Mm-hmm.
1: Mm-hmm. And was planning to use them to destroy civilization, hide itself, and start restart civilization with maybe AI human beings or whatever.
0: But hold on, Neil.
1: I can't fully remember.
0: But hold on, Neil. Let me just read, because they spoke about that this morning. No, they spoke about the fact that the AI escaped its containment and was willing to hide its trail. And then other companies began to speak that they also encountered it. But what does Daniel chapter 12 verse 4 says? But you, Daniel, shut up the words and seal the book until the time of the end. Many shall run to and fro, and knowledge shall increase. So for those people who are thinking that this is a pie-in-the-sky situation, and what you just said this morning, you didn't see the interview this morning, exactly what you're saying is what they were talking about this morning, that's causing many of the experts to run for cover. And one of the things that they said was that nations don't want to do enough regulation because nobody wants to take their foot off the gas. In other words, everybody wants to be the superior one. USA, China, et cetera, et cetera, et cetera. I said, wow. So we are our own demise. We are our own demise, sir. That's why I said to people, when y'all tell me, oh, the U.S. shouldn't interfere, not the people of Iran, I mean, but take out, unalive, all them Iranian leaders, unalive all of them. Go ahead, sir.
1: When we look at, again, the whole AI phenomena, we can clearly see, Sean, that this is a supernatural thing, because here you have all the AI experts,
0: mm-hmm,
1: are saying,
0: mm-hmm,
1: that AI is going to kill us all.
0: Mm-hmm.
1: They're saying, they literally say that AI is going to kill us all.
0: That's what they were literally saying.
1: And yet, and yet they can't stop.
0: That's what they said.
1: They can't stop developing AI because
0: pride.
1: I may want to stop, but this guy over there, he's not stopping.
0: Correct. That's what they're talking about.
1: Mm-hmm. Because he's not stopping, I can't stop.
0: Mm-hmm.
1: And he's looking at me saying that he wants to stop, but I'm not stopping. So both of them are looking at each other like two fools.
0: That's right, sir.
1: Okay? And they're going to, they've literally, again, Sean, I just sit down and marvel at people. I just marvel at people because the people, the individuals who have come out and resigned from their positions,
0: mm,
1: to warn us about AI, they weren't making $5,000 and $6,000 a month. You know, they weren't making $10,000 a month. You know,
0: that's right.
1: They weren't making $20,000 a month. You know,
0: that's
1: they weren't making $50,000 a month. You know, they weren't making $100,000 a month. You know, these people were making millions. And that young guy, he sacrificed millions of dollars. You know.
0: Mm-hmm.
1: Okay.
0: Mm-hmm.
1: And I mean, if somebody is the godfather of AI, how much money do you think they make at this as their salary?
0: Oh, a lot.
1: Yeah. And they have stock options, etc.
0: Mm-hmm.
1: And some of them might even have lost certain perks because of being a whistleblower, let's say.
0: Fred.
1: So, Sean, So these people are deadly afraid. You listen to podcast interviews, because I have, from AI experts, and they're not only saying that AI is going to kill us all, they're saying it's going to happen in as little as probably 2 to 3 years from now.
0: Correct. There's a local lady who I'm going to bring on to discuss some of it. But I wanted to read the Bible again. Let me tell you all something. The Bible cannot lie. Cannot. I don't care what they all tell about man write this, man write that. It cannot lie. Hear what Ecclesiastes chapter 1 verse 18 says. For in much wisdom is much vexation, and he who increases knowledge increases sorrow. So wisdom is a mixed blessing. To gain wisdom and understanding is to gain a clearer view of the tragedies in life in a world marred by sin. So my brother, there you go right there. Ecclesiastes 1, I just put the explanation at the last part, but the point I'm trying to make, as we're speaking about the 10 days of awe, repenting for our sins, we couldn't, and hear what, Neil, we're in the Hebrew year 5787, seven meaning rest, you're coming into rest, and I believe in this season God's about to expose, and we're seeing it with PDD, we're seeing it with Epstein and so much more, and watch you see how this begins to fall in place as God separates not just the tear from the wheat, but the chaff and the wheat. So my brother, I just think that everything is falling in line. I really believe what we've been doing here, because only Almighty God knows that this is a sacrifice that you and I make. I don't think people appreciate it for enough from what 11 to 12 Monday, Tuesday, and the amount of time and effort that has been put into this. So Neil, just to bring it up, you know, is that we are at this critical turning point. Critical. On whom you're going to serve this day. Go ahead, sir.
1: And when we look at the other books referenced in scripture that talk about end time events, like the book of Enoch, we covered a bit there. Mm-hmm. Sean. When Elon Musk said that, you know, AI is like summoning the demon, and AI experts, by the way, can't fully explain to you how AI works.
0: Mm-hmm.
1: I mean, I listen to these guys talk and I just like, okay, ping, ping, ping. Mm-hmm. They can't really fully explain to you because it's not like a computer program.
0: That's right.
1: They have some influence over the coding now, but they're now talking eventually of getting to, this is what they're afraid of, super intelligence.
0: Correct, sir.
1: Where AI now becomes fully autonomous. And this term they call sentient, where it now has an awareness of self.
0: Mm-hmm.
1: And it's no longer human programming operating, where AI is now programming itself.
0: Can you believe that?
1: Really know.
0: Can you believe that, my brother?
1: So AI is now
0: what are you joking at all?
1: It's now human. Okay?
0: Well, Lord.
1: And I make reference to what Elon said, because when we look at the ability for quote unquote fallen angel technology, which again, the fallen angels would have given man certain knowledge of technology. Technology. I mean, ask yourself who built the pyramids, because the kind of precision cutting of the stone of the pyramids and the chambers and so on. I believe they said they don't have no technology today. They don't have no equipment that can replicate building the pyramids, you know, in such a precise
0: niche
1: of, and those stones are many, many, many tons that they just don't have no cranes and so on that can move that stuff, especially even they say where the stone was moved from to get it there. And it's a quite fascinating story. And the stone hedges and even the precise location of these hedges, when you map them on the earth, they seem to form a straight line. And so where all this come from? There are various mysteries on earth that people can't explain. And so, Sean, when we now dig into what's happening with AI, and the AI experts are sounding the alarm, what's absolutely insane is that they have examples of what AI. This is where, as far as I am concerned, Sean, AI is a judgment on the world. We use it, but it's a judgment on the world. You know, Even the internet can be used for good, but Jonathan Kahn, he had done an interview and he said, you know, when you look at www, that we say World Wide Web, when you look at that in the Hebrew lettering, it's actually 666, but anyway, that's on the side.
0: Repeat that again so the people can hear me. You can't just rush by that and people don't know, man. Remember, yeah, we have a lot of people that don't know these tiny things. Yeah, go ahead.
1: Yeah, the equivalent of the lettering www is 666. I will probably try to find where he's explaining that. But when it comes to artificial intelligence, they know where AI is going to take us. They know. Because the AI has already done things that they've had to, like, quote unquote, let's just use the term, plug it out. Should I use the word bribe? Mm. Maybe bribe. AI bribed a man to do what they wanted him to do, because the AI had gone into his communications,
0: I
1: his
0: saw that
1: emails,
0: one.
1: And
0: I saw that
1: maybe
0: one.
1: His phone.
0: Yeah, his email.
1: Found that he was having an affair on his wife.
0: I start bribing him.
1: And threaten him. A computer did this. AI has gotten out, as you say, breakout, and hacked into several systems.
0: But that's the one that they were talking about this morning. And for those of you, it was on BBC. But here, what did Trump? I don't know. Trump seems to be losing it, because he criticizes the AI boss. And you see stock markets falling US, Europe, and Asia as the Anthropic, that's the biggest one in the world, boss, Dario Amode, says AI development should be slowed to reduce the risk that something goes seriously wrong. So my point is, my brother, is that we are in such a critical time, this Hebrew year 5787 and the 10 days of awe. What you are highlighting and bringing to the attention of the public, we are here arguing over petty stuff when the very human existence today is being threatened and the warning bells are going off, as we have been warning here on the End Time Clock. Go ahead, sir.
1: Yes, Sean. So AI has done a couple of things that they know about. They gotten into systems, try to hide itself. Mm-hmm. So they know the danger of AI. And another thing that is quite mysterious to me personally is how scared these people are. Mm-hmm. When you hear them talking, you know, Sean, it's as if they've had a nightmare within a nightmare. Mm-hmm. You could see the fear in their eyes. You could hear the fear in their voices.
0: But of course, my
1: this
0: brother.
1: Is real, you know. This, somebody might say, oh, them a pretend because,
0: pretend?
1: You know, maybe they try to drive stock up and them a try put down the fear because them a try this, them a try that. Listen, you listen to these guys, right? And it's not one or two. It's not one company. And you look now at what these billionaires are doing in building billionaire bunkers. A lot of people don't know that the billionaires are building bunkers.
0: Correct.
1: In various countries.
0: Hawaii is one.
1: Including Hawaii, but
0: that's
1: apparently
0: right.
1: That's probably not a good idea because, the Bible talks about rocks falling on people. These volcanoes are going to catch you, okay? Mm-hmm. And they're not going to escape the one in Hawaii. Mm-hmm. So the AI experts are... Again, I keep an eye on AI, but I have AI fatigue because I've just come to the conclusion that God may just... This is on part of the revelation judgment, perhaps. So, Sean, somebody might say, hey, you have to prepare for leave this world, and that's my mindset right now.
0: I agree.
1: Because when you look at what these experts are saying compared to even what they put in movies, okay, we spoke about the whole alien thing with Steven Spielberg and that movie there. What they disclose to us by entertainment, what we see in entertainment and what the experts are saying match up. That, yeah, they could hack into nuclear facilities and launch nuclear weapons, and you can't stop it because everything is now interconnected. And Sean, here's something that just came to mind. Eh? Mm-hmm. God, if he wants to protect the earth, part of the protection, God may have to send a very powerful EMP, a very powerful CME. Mm-hmm. Let's say, use the word a CME, mm-hmm. that we spoke about, and cripple technology globally to save us from AI.
0: Very well could be.
1: I know that one might percolate on that one a little bit. Mm-hmm. God may have to literally send us back 200 years and cripple technology just to save us from AI.
0: At least delay it. Mm-hmm.
1: Okay? Mm-hmm. And so, or an asteroid may have to hit the... I don't know. Sometimes, of course, our redemption comes through some form of judgment. Mm-hmm. But these guys are watching one another. Saying that, hey, we're going to kill the entire planet and they're still doing their thing. That's not normal, Sean.
0: How could that be normal, my brother? How could that be normal, my good brother? The point that we're looking at right now is that we're facing the reality of the works of our hands and of our intelligence. Some say it's the aliens. My good friend who is a end time man, he's of the persuasion that what is happening through AI, it's alien driven, you know, I don't know. But the fact is that let all the ideas contend, because this is where we are, you know, this is where we are. So that's
1: basically. Yeah, Sean, it could be alien driven. I believe we had that discussion.
0: We did.
1: As well.
0: Uh-huh.
1: It could be. We'll watch it and see, but AI might come as they produce answers to maybe life's problems.
0: She mentioned that this morning.
1: They're talking about AI. I don't think people clearly don't understand the danger of AI, because I don't know what they would do if they did. I don't know what they could do. AI is now developing pathogen viruses on its own.
0: Nobody frighten the people in there.
1: Oh, sorry. My apologies.
0: Nobody will frighten the people in there.
1: They're all using ChatGPT and Claude and all these AI tools that we did not use a couple of years ago. And AI has made life easier. It has made life easier.
0: That's what they're saying.
1: It has made life easier for business. That's true. Mm-hmm. Technology. But Sean, we're at a point in time. Again, you know, just like how, and I don't know if I need to play another video with this, because people need to understand something. If another Carrington level event, the Carrington was the CME, mm-hmm. That released from the sun, okay? The CME that released from the sun in 1859. Mm-hmm. If another Carrington event hits Earth, okay? Mm-hmm. We will lose everything. We will lose everything. There's no internet. Right now, CME stands for coronal mass ejection. Mm-hmm. It's just a bunch of, let's just say, electromagnetic energy that hits Earth, right? Overloads our power grid, overloads everything that is electric, okay? Overload your computer, overload your phone, everything. A bunch of things are going to catch fire. Planes will not have any navigation. It could even get a little bit more dangerous than that in flight. Satellites may drop from space, etc. Depending, but they have, the good thing is with CMEs, once you can catch them, you have a time period of a few hours, maybe up to even perhaps 3 days. Mm-hmm. But you can't protect nothing in 3 days, and whether the powers that be, NASA and whoever that monitors this, will tell you if a powerful CME is released. That's left to be seen. Most likely they're not going to tell you anything because there's going to be great panic on Earth. So yes, that's sir. Why I have to keep, you know, you talk about sacrifice, Sean. But let me ask you a question, Sean. If Stephon Burns released an emergency video and said a powerful CME, he just got wind that a powerful CME is going to knock out everything and he's going on the ground, and I call you, Sean, at 2 o'clock in the morning and said that this thing is going to reach.
0: Yeah. But
2: you sure about that?
0: Well, I'm not. I am not. No.
2: Okay, good.
0: I am
2: See?
0: Not.
2: What are we supposed to do with that information now?
0: Yeah.
2: So we know that civilization is going to get knocked into the dark ages or 200 years, and let's say it's confirmed information. Are we supposed to come on the radio and tell people? I don't know.
0: Just
2: you
0: have to
2: prepare your loved ones. And, well, Sean, you think I'm worried about that because the sun is behaving, misbehaving, quote unquote, and we don't know. But again, if we do have this whole trajectory with AI, where these guys are talking, and by the way, they're saying within the next 2 years or maybe next year, 2027, and you know, 2027 is just a mystical year. 2027 is where you're going to have the longest. I believe they say the longest solar eclipse for the whole 21st century. Mm-hmm. It's also the year that they're going to reopen the altar, the temple of Pergamum in Germany. Mm-hmm. We see what's going on with anti-Semitism.
0: Mm-hmm.
2: It's going to be the hottest year on record from time they've been taking temperature in.
0: Mm-hmm.
2: The hottest year in the world since the world began, or since they've been tracking global temperature. How to say? And by the way, those scientists are also scared as to what El Nino, the super El Nino, is going to do. We also see a rise in we also see a rise in earthquake intensity and also volcanic intensity. Volcanoes that have been asleep for hundreds of years are now waking up. Don't let people know that these things are happening. Okay. So this is 2027. As well as the culmination of with this whole AI threat. And so, yeah, gas gone up, APO gone up, but give God thanks and praise for small mercies that we still have, because next year are the different.
0: Well, one thing is for sure, I'm pretty sure that this year, 57, 87 going into 2027, a lot of people are going to get answers, and we need to be prepared.

0: prepared for any and everything. I personally feel it's going to be a lot of conflict, a lot of upheavals, while at the same time, for those that have endured, it should be their season of rest. And that doesn't mean you sleep. I'm going to sit down and do nothing. No. It just means your season of rest, where you're coming into the promises, where you have submitted to Habakkuk chapter 2, verse 2, verses 2 and 3. You've written it down and your time has arrived. I believe that is what, because there's a division that's taking place globally, Neil. You and I know that there's a division that's taking globally. And the fact that you have anti-Semitism that's arisen, when you hear people are discussing things like DNA and where people come from, trite stuff like that, rather than understanding the word of God is being fulfilled, you know that there is a problem. And where the church itself is not coming together and understanding their purpose and plan. They should be here doing much of this, Neil, not you and I. They should be here doing and understanding the seasons and times we're in. And hence the reason many are turned off, because 1 Chronicles 12:32, the sons of Issachar and the Issachar anointing is not coming into focus by many. And that's where the problem lies. People are still caught up in religiosity rather than understanding the purpose and plan that God has for the nations of the earth. Not church. The churchianity thing over. Not church. No, I didn't say that you don't go to church. That's Hebrews 10:25. You got to make sure that you don't forsake the gathering. I'm saying churchianity days are over. Go ahead, Neil.
1: So when we look, Sean, at the days and times that we're living in,
0: mm-hmm.
1: it's very, very important, even with this season, and we'll get to it, I guess, tomorrow,
0: mm-hmm.
1: about the days of repentance and understanding the significance of Yom Kippur. Because mm-hmm. one of the terms, and we're going to have to eventually get into some doctrinal stuff at church, because, again, you know, pastors don't necessarily all the time have the time mm-hmm. You know, especially if you minister every week. Mm-hmm. Thankfully, I don't minister every week because I can't.
0: Mm-hmm.
1: Okay? The things that I teach take weeks, sometimes months, sometimes
0: Correct.
1: Years to
0: Correct.
1: Develop.
0: Correct.
1: One of the things, let me give you an example I'm talking about. We have to get into some doctrinal stuff and opening people's mm-hmm. understanding. In the book of Revelation, I believe chapter 2 or 3, or both of them,
0: mm-hmm.
1: Jesus speaks about the doctrine of the Nicolaitans,
0: mm-hmm.
1: the Nicolaitans, and people just you know, they just continue to read, mm-hmm. you know. Let me put it up here: doctrine of the Nicolaitans. But Sean, if I were to ask most people what is the doctrine of the Nicolaitans, they won't be able to know. Okay. So Jesus commended one church, and he said, you know,
0: mm-hmm.
1: I'm glad that you, this is in Revelation 2, you know, I'm glad that you hate the doctrine of the Nicolaitans, because I hate it too. And, but then he criticized one church, another church, with the, you know, the doctrine. So we have to understand that these are, Revelation is written for the end times. So everything that's mentioned in the book of Revelation, we've got to know what it is.
0: Yes, sir.
1: And so we're going to look at the doctrine of the Nicolaitans, because a lot of Christians are under that doctrine and don't know.
0: Right. Mm-hmm.
1: Okay? They're under doctrine and don't know. And so in scripture, it talks about the Book of Life, which is linked to Yom Kippur. We're also going to look at Isaiah 58 when it comes to the fasting, right? The fasting of Isaiah 58 mm-hmm. and linking to Yom Kippur, this fast I've chosen for you.
0: Mm-hmm.
1: Because, Sean, this is a prophetic time. We're in the days of repentance.
0: Mm-hmm.
1: And on Yom Kippur, God seals. He looks at the books. There's books that are open.
0: Mm-hmm.
1: And there's the Book of Life and the Book of Death. Now, the Book of Life that is mentioned for Yom Kippur is not the Book of Life for salvation.
0: Mm-hmm.
1: It's called the Book of the Living.
0: Mm-hmm.
1: And so when you see the term Book of Life in the Old Testament, it's talking about the Book of the Living. So when Moses told God, hey, blot my name out of the Book of Life, it's talking about the Book of the Living. That is not the same book, by the way, in Revelation 3, which is the book of actual eternal life. So you have to be very careful, because I've heard people teach that a particular doctrine, we'll get to that, in terms of salvation. So, having said that, we're in the period of repentance, and with all of what's going on, Sean, going into next year, because we're in the year, our calendar year, 2026, we're in the month of September. Mm-hmm. We're not going to have another Yom Kippur Day of Repentance until 2027, okay? Mm-hmm. So, John, the Book of Life in Yom Kippur, God on Yom Kippur, which it's Yom Kippur is going to start Sunday evening, going into Monday coming, okay? So a week from now is Yom Kippur, Judgment Day, where God decides who lives and who dies. Mm-hmm. I'm just telling you how the rabbis teach it in terms of biblical understanding. Therefore, you want to be in God's good graces for this year, and make sure that, because again, the Bible has promises for the righteous. For example, the righteous will never go hungry, etc., etc. Mm-hmm. People are worrying about price of the, but the righteous, God will never let the righteous go hungry. Mm-hmm. And that's a whole different teaching there. And so you want to get yourself in God's graces. Mm-hmm. You want to, during this week, make sure that you make things right with people. Mm-hmm. If you know that you've wronged people, if you know that you've not been right, make yourself right so that you can go do research. People know what to do, call, ask questions, so that God can inscribe you in the Book of the Living. Mm-hmm. And your name is not inscribed in the Book of the Dead, because again, we're living in serious times, according to the Dead Sea Scrolls, according to what we see in the signs in the heavens and the sun, moon, and stars. Seas are going to roar, perplex of nations. So, Sean,
0: I see it for the first time. I see your good friend Kevin Shepherd is saying something there's something to it. Our scientist says talking to the quantum AI is like talking to God himself. This is the consciousness of Lucifer. I was like, okay, maybe Kevin might be creating something.
1: It's interesting, Sean, because another thing that they have admitted, Sean.
0: He has a point now, because he's saying here, Kevin is saying here, man is creating a new civilization artificial intelligence, which is true.
1: Sean, they have admitted that they are trying to create God.
0: Yeah, well, there's the God particle, and there is also CERN over there in Switzerland, which they're trying to create a parallel universe. So, and then the scientists are looking at the fact that some of the earthquakes and the waking up of the volcanoes is actually being triggered by CERN. I don't know what the results of it are, but they have been looking into that as well. So, he says the name Willow means grateful, graceful. That is Lucifer himself. So that's Kevin is going deep. But the fact is, my good friend, Brother Neil, is that I think that for me personally, listening to it and over the weekend, hearing the experts come out, and in what is happening right after and on the weekend, on the new Hebrew calendar, I don't believe in coincidence. You don't believe in coincidence. There's no such word as coincidence in the Hebrew. And so, therefore, God is specifically, remember, there's 9/11, and we know what happened on 9/11. And we have in this, on that weekend, all this conversation. And a warning, I'll get a warning. Go ahead, sir.
1: They actually closed down CERN. They've temporarily closed CERN this year to work on it for the next 4 years. So CERN is going to reopen their biggest upgrade yet, So they're going to take the next 4 years to upgrade CERN and continue their apocalyptic motives in the year 2030, which is interesting. So, yeah, Sean, by the way, again, another mouth opener for me. These people, these AI experts, just in case people just missed it, they said that they are trying to create God. They're trying to create God because this super intelligence, by the way, it's going to know everything about everything. It's going to know every topic in history. Remember, these AI companies, I'm sure you saw in the news that there was a bit of uproar because they are buying all these books and shredding them apart and feed information in the AI. I don't know if you picked that up, but
0: no, I didn't.
1: Yeah, Google it right now. You will see AI companies are buying all these books and letting the AI learn, continue to learn. So AI is going to know all of science, all of history, all of maths, all of geography, all of every topic
0: We know. They said so this morning.
1: Okay? And all of medicine, all of everything.
0: They said so this morning.
1: All of how the cosmos work, all of whatever to know. But again, AI is going to be self-learning. And so whatever it doesn't know, it'll eventually be able to learn through extremely complex things that we can't understand. And so if you actually Google it, you will see that these people are literally trying to create God. To the point where, Sean, when you do the research, they're trying to create God so that they could be subservient to the God that they are creating.
0: Yeah.
1: Because they know that AI is going to have a hold on humanity, and they're humans. I don't know if they've figured out an escape plan for themselves, but AI is probably too smart. And by the way, Sean, let me say this. This is important to say. With the way that these guys are talking and warning, they're not talking as if they're warning us about what may happen. They're talking as if it's already happened.
0: Correct.
1: We just don't know about it.
0: Correct.
1: So whatever warning and whatever regulation and whatever measures people think that can be taken now to prevent anything, these guys are talking as if, well, I will try to warn you about what done happened.
0: Yeah, well, that is true. That is very, very true. And it's very significant that you've brought that up. But the key point for me is when I heard that though some of the whistleblowers, I think it was a woman, a man, can't remember, one of them, already bought up land somewhere, and looking to build a self-containment kind of a situation. Because of, now, if that's not an indication of what's to come, then what else is?
1: Well, you look at what Mark Zuckerberg, I think Mark Zuckerberg's underground bunker costs somewhere over $200 million.
0: Something like that. Like that. I saw it, the pictures of it, right?
1: Yeah. And I mean, you think somebody's going to spend $200 million on a guesswork on something that may happen? Okay.
0: Well,
1: and so, Sean, I encourage Christian people. God is sovereign, and
0: yes,
1: we say that God is great.
0: Yes.
1: Eventually, at some point in time, someone is going to remember. Yeah, two man pans that they came in and talk about him some, you know. At some point in time, somebody going to remember, and perhaps, hopefully, we will get a phone call, and dispense the knowledge that God has so graciously given us for the benefit of those who were here.
0: My brother, that's about it. We're coming up until the hour. We got to play some ads, get into the news. But Neil, I just think the most instructive part for me personally was that all of this information, all of this whistleblowing has come out on the beginning, the day, and the next day of the Hebrew New Year, 5787. And what was the New Year started on? 9/11. You can't want nothing more than that. And Isaiah chapter 11, right, verse 10 and 11, mostly 11, speaks about the pride of man. That's the keynote. And what is AI? The pride of man, which is what?
1: Yes.
0: Our destruction. So Isaiah 9:11 talks about us destruction. So Isaiah 9:11 talks about us being

in the best last days of this earth as free people. Well, boy, there's a lot of truth to what you're saying, my good friend Kevin. Who knows where we are with regards to that tomorrow, same time, same place. I think that we are at this crucial stage right now, and we just want to give God all the praise, all the thanks. Boy, so the sudden setup. Bye-bye.

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0: Good afternoon and welcome to ZDK News at Noon for Monday, September 15th, 2026. I'm your presenter, Otisa Ambrose. Here are today's top headlines. Fuel prices could rise again, and Barbuda battles teacher and police shortages. 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
0: Now for the news in detail. Prime Minister the Right Honourable Gaston Brown is warning that gasoline and diesel prices in Antigua and Barbuda could increase again with the country's next fuel shipment. Brown says global prices have climbed above $100 a barrel, driven by supply concerns and escalating conflict in the Middle East. Speaking on the Brown and Brown show Saturday, he said the government has little control over international oil prices and warned that higher fuel costs will have a knock-on effect on freight, construction materials, and consumer goods. Brent crude closed Friday at $104.61 a barrel, while U.S. West Texas Intermediate settled at just over $100. Brown did not say how much pump prices could increase or when any adjustments would be taken in effect. In more news, man fighting for life after Villa shooting. A man is fighting for his life following a shooting in Villa. Police responded to reports of gunfire at two locations during one night. The injured man was reportedly shot at a bar on Han Street before being taken to the hospital by a private vehicle. He is described as being of Spanish descent. In a separate incident, shots were reportedly fired along Amy Byers Street, but police have received no reports of any injuries. Investigators have not yet determined what led to either shooting or whether the incidents are connected. Police investigations are continuing. Now, continuing the national stories. Prime Minister the Right Honourable Gaston Brown says the government is facing continued challenges recruiting teachers and police officers to work in Barbuda. Speaking on his weekly radio program, Brown acknowledged concerns over staffing at the Barbuda Secondary School, including the shortage of a mathematics teacher. He says the problem affects both islands but is more difficult in Barbuda because of its smaller population and limited pool of qualified professionals. Brown says Barbuda MP Trevor Walker and the Barbuda Council could also help identify suitable teachers. However, he gave no timeline for filling the vacancies or details of new incentives to attract workers to Barbuda. And in other developments, two remanded over Buckley Line robbery. Two men have been remanded to His Majesty's prison in connection with the robbery at the Buckley Line service station on All Saints Road. The accused are 35-year-old Dion Smith and 19-year-old Jermaine Joseph, both of Bar Lodge. They appeared before Magistrate Thomas on Friday, September 11th, and were remanded to prison. The matter has been adjourned to November 18th, 2026. Police allege the men were involved in the robbery on September 4th, during which approximately 6,000 EC dollars were reported stolen. Investigations remain ongoing and police are encouraging anyone with information to come forward. And that was a look at the national stories. Now for news from around the region. First to Trinidad and Tobago. The government plans to return controversial zones of special operations legislation to Parliament as the country prepares to end its state of emergency on September 17th. Homeland Security Minister Roger Alexander says the government will not seek another extension of the emergency. He says the government will instead pursue several measures to tackle crime, including another attempt to introduce ZOSO's special zones where enhanced measures would be used to maintain law and order, public security and safety. And in news coming out of St. Kitts and Nevis, Prime Minister Dr. Terence Drew has revealed that he suffered a stroke caused by a dissection of an artery at the back of his brain. Drew says doctors have managed the effects of the stroke well and that his movement, speech and functions remain intact. He has been discharged from a hospital in Florida and is undergoing occupational and physical therapy. Drew says he is recovering well and preparing to return home to resume his duties. And that was a look at news from around the region. Now, here's a recap of today's top headlines. Fuel prices could rise again. And Barbuda battles teacher and police shortages. The news was sponsored by Crystal Supermarket, and I have been your presenter, Otisa Ambrose. We now go to sports with Terry Laraji. Terry, what's the action looking like today?
2: Good afternoon, Otisa. How are you doing?
0: I'm good, and you?
2: Not too bad, thank you.
0: Okay.
2: The Tridents ended the group stage of the CPL last night with their fourth consecutive win.
0: That's good. They beat Guyana last night.
2: Wow. Pulled them out for 99.
0: Wow. I was surprised at that game. I was like, wow.
2: Well, without reading too much into it, they had to ensure that Barbados made the finals, since the finals will be played in Barbados.
0: Yeah, that makes sense.
2: You think so?
0: Yeah. And I see the Falcons qualify. They're playing against
2: Guyana. Okay. Yeah, on Thursday.
0: Okay, win or lose, they will have another match to see. Okay.
2: Yeah.
0: Okay, well, good luck to the Falcons. We'll have all that and more in sports with Terry Laraji. Good afternoon.

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2: Making headlines today, Trident's NCPL group stage in style. 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And Zverev wins first US Open title. Good afternoon and welcome to ZDK Sports for Monday, September 14, 2026. I am your presenter, Terry Laraji. And now for the details. We begin today bowling off with cricket. The Barbados Tridents ended the group stage of the 2026 Republic Bank Caribbean Premier League CPL in style, defeating the Guyana Amazon Warriors by 6 wickets at Kensington Oval last night. A.M. Ghazanfar and Johan Lane claimed 3 wickets apiece as the Tridents bowled out the Warriors for just 99, their second lowest total of the season. Brandon King then produced an impressive unbeaten 44 to guide the Tridents to their 6th victory of the tournament. Summary of match scores: Barbados Tridents 100 for 4 of 14.5 overs, King 44 not out, Descart 32, Mahidi 2 for 25. Guyana Amazon Warriors 99 all out of 18.1 overs, Phillips 24, Lane 3 for 14, Ghazanfar 3 for 17. Speaking at the CPL T20 post-match presentation, Trident skipper Chris Green was happy with his team's 4th win on the trot and a place in the finals.
3: For us, it's our home leg was our last leg, and every team will talk about it, their home leg being the most important leg. For us, even more so, given the finals are here. It was great last night to achieve that goal of home finals, and this was always a danger game. You know, you come here with all your goals ticked off, you can just let it drift by, but I'm really happy with our efforts, how we dominated and took the game on and took down the form team of this tournament. So we go into Wednesday full of confidence and looking forward to that matchup against Jamaica.
2: The result didn't alter any positions on the points table, with Amazon Warriors finishing the league stage at number 1, followed by Antigua and Barbuda Falcons, and then Barbados Tridents and Jamaica Kingsmen. The Tridents and the Kingsmen will now face off in the Eliminator, while Amazon Warriors will face the Falcons in Qualifier 1. Both those matches, as well as the remaining playoff fixtures, will be played in Bridgetown. On Saturday night, the Barbados Tridents, led by the batting Agudakesh Moti, smashed 17 from the final over in their match against the Jamaica Kingsmen to secure a dramatic win and a place in the knockout stages. Moti, coming in at number 9, slashed Odin Smith for 4 over point and smashed a straight 6 in the first 2 legal balls, accompanied by 2 wides, then managed to take a quick single on the final delivery of the over to get the Tridents over the line from the most unlikely positions. Match scores: Barbados Tridents 151 for 8, Descart 56 not out, Hunain 2 for 25. Jamaica Kingsmen 150 for 9, Sadakat 47, Jay Pollard 3 for 38, Moti 2 for 7. On Friday night, Mahidi Hassan Maraz's 4-wicket haul and Shea Hope's unbeaten 42 gave Guyana Amazon Warriors a 6-wicket win over struggling Trinbago Knight Riders. It was Amazon Warriors' 8th win in 9 games this season and their 100th CPL win overall, and strengthened their position at the top of the table. The result meant the Knight Riders, the defending champions, finished at the bottom of the table after their 7th loss in this CPL. Match scores: Guyana Amazon Warriors 127 for 4 off 18.4 overs, Hope 42 not out, Narine 1 for 13. Trinbago Knight Riders 126 for 8, Graves 35, Mahidi 4 for 23, Shamar Joseph 2 for 27. After a disappointing season for the five-time champions, Knight Riders skipper Nicholas Puran believes the younger members of the team need to step up in seasons to come.
4: I feel like the gap between our senior players and the younger players locally, obviously that's something we have to correct. It's an onus on them as well to take the opportunity and help us grow as well. TKR has been dominant when our senior players were in the prime of their career and they were really consistent. That's the reason why we have 5 stars on our shoulder. You know, you see Guyana and the other teams where the local players are getting so much better and they're getting experience and they are making them stronger as well. So for us, it's about obviously, you know, rebuilding, and again, with the opportunity, players get better. So for us, our job is to help them to grow as well. All wrong, obviously a really challenging tournament for us, and we want to sweep this under the carpet as much as possible and accept that, you know, we are human beings as well and we are going to have seasons like that.
2: Nicholas Puran. And Barbados is set to become cricket central as thousands of visitors have snapped up tickets for the upcoming playoffs and finals of the CPL at the iconic Kensington Oval. Most have come from Trinidad, Guyana and the tri-state area in the US for the matches, which will run from September 16 to 20. This means the grand finale of the biggest party in sport is set to be the biggest domestic cricket event ever witnessed in the Caribbean. Meanwhile, Guyana Amazon Warriors women successfully defended 119 on a slow Barbados pitch to seal their first win of the season and hand Trinbago Knight Riders their first defeat in the 2026 Women's Caribbean Premier League WCPL on Saturday. Runs for Shemaine Campbell and wickets from Shabnim Ismail and Shamili O'Connell set up the win, which left all teams still in contention for this year's title. Summary of match scores: Guyana Amazon Warriors women 119 for 8, Campbell 31, Pandey 2 for 9, Dotton 2 for 26, Cup 2 for 20. Trinbago Knight Riders women 94 for 9, Pennant 28, Ismail 3 for 21, Connell 2 for 12, Grimmon 2 for 19. Barbados Tridents women clinched the last ball thriller to get their first points in WCPL 2026, an all but not first timers Jamaica Empress out of the playoffs race. Kiana Joseph bowled a boundaryless last over when Empress needed 9 to win, with 6 wickets in hand, helping Tridents defend their total of 140 and go third on the points table with a 3-run win. Match scores: Barbados Tridents women 140 for 7, Bates 39 not out, Green 39, Taylor 4 for 29. Jamaica Empress 137 for 4, Lanning 57, Hunter 47. Then on Sunday, Guyana Amazon Warriors women defeated the Barbados Tridents for the first time in WCPL history, securing a fighting 5-wicket victory. Scores in the match: Barbados Tridents women 158 for 7, Hayley Matthews 50, Grimmon 3 for 28, Burns 2 for 19. Guyana Amazon Warriors women 159 for 5 off 19 overs, Brits 46, Campbell 36, Fletcher 2 for 23. It was the final match of the league phase, with both teams hoping to win by a big enough margin to leapfrog table toppers Trinbago Knight Riders. However, neither side was able to do so. You're listening to ZDK Sports, and now for other sporting developments today. Serving into table tennis, national table tennis star Stuti Kashyap captured gold, silver and bronze at the World Table Tennis WTT Youth Contender in Ecuador over the weekend. The Antiguan teamed up with Ishan Nayak of India to secure gold in the under-19 mixed doubles category. Kashyap was then beaten 3-1 in the under-17 girls' final by Mandy Yu of the United States and settled for bronze in the under-19 division, going under to Yu 3-0 in the semis. For Kashyap, Ecuador represents another important step in a journey focused on competing successfully at increasingly higher levels of international table tennis, with the Youth Olympic Games and ultimately qualification for the LA 2028 Olympic Games among the longer-term objectives. Shooting into basketball in the opening exchanges at the Antigua and Barbuda Basketball Association 2026 Business League at the JSC Sports Complex on Saturday night. Anjo Wholesale thrashed Sir Leicester Bird Medical Center 85-25. Jazeel Santana dropped in 20 points. And CTM Auto Spa just tipped off Sandals 45-42. While on Sunday night, Anjo Wholesale made it 2 wins from 2 matches with an 82-50 victory over Antigua Barbuda Union of Teachers, Antigua Power Company, Humboldt, Sir Leicester Bird Medical Centre, 92-36, as Takeem Martin shot a game-high 26 points. And Sledge All Ballers beat Curtin Bluff 53-46. And finally today, serving into tennis, men's top seed Alexander Zverev won a thrilling four-set, 3-hour and 33-minute showdown with number 8 seed Ben Shelton, 6-3-7-6, 5-7-6-2, to win his first career U.S. Open title on Sunday. 6 years ago, Zverev threw away a two-set lead in a devastating loss to Dominic Thiem, having served for the match in the fifth set. This time, instead of his own nerves, it was American Shelton and the majority of the 24,000-strong crowd that stood in Zverev's way. But this was a different Zverev, a Grand Slam champion now, having won the French Open in June. While Alina Rybakina demonstrated why she is the best women's player in the world by beating two-time defending champion Arina Sabalenka to win her first U.S. Open title. Kazakhstan's Rybakina already knew she would be the new world number one after Saturday's final, regardless of the result, and she celebrated with a 6-4, 5-7, 6-2 victory. And that story has brought us to the end of our sporting developments for today. Now to recap our top story. The Barbados Tridents ended the group stage of the 2026 Caribbean Premier League CPL in style, defeating the Guyana Amazon Warriors by 6 wickets at Kensington Oval last night. I have been your presenter, Terry Larangi. Thank you for listening. Do join me again for updated sporting developments in our World at 6 news package. Stay tuned now for your BBC News update. Good afternoon.

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1: BBC News with Moira Alderson. The head of the NATO military alliance has said a Russian attack on a Ukrainian train near the border with Poland on Sunday shows how desperate the Russian President Vladimir Putin has become. Mark Rutte said Moscow's continued attacks on civilian infrastructure close to NATO territory were failing to undermine both the alliance's unity and its support for Ukraine. Sunday's strike happened soon after a train carrying senior European officials had passed through the same station. Our correspondent James Landell is in Kyiv.
2: The thinking here is that because Russia is not making any substantial progress on the front line in the east, it is escalating elsewhere. So in recent weeks, we have seen a substantial increase in the number of attacks by fast jet-powered drones. Attached to that now is an increased attack on trains and border positions, not just with Poland, but also the Ukrainian border with Moldova and Romania. And essentially, the view is that this is an attempt by Russia to separate or divide Ukraine from its European allies simply by making it harder to travel and to trade across borders.
1: President Putin's spokesman has said Russia will continue to carry out military operations across the whole of Ukraine. Meanwhile, Finland has joined France's initiative to extend its nuclear deterrence to other allied European countries. The Finnish president, Alexander Stubb, stressed that the French initiative reinforced Europe's responsibility for its own defence and did not replace NATO's nuclear deterrence. Officials in Gaza have warned the territory's health system risks collapsing after transport services for medical staff were suspended. Gaza's health ministry says shortages of fuel, lubricants and spare parts mean many doctors and nurses are struggling to reach hospitals. Africa's biggest ever share sale has been launched in Nigeria by the billionaire Aliko Dangote. His oil refinery is offering more than 4 billion shares, hoping to raise around $1.6 billion to help fund a major expansion. From Lagos, here's Simi Jaloa Show.
3: Aliko Dangote said he wants ordinary Nigerians to take part. The refinery, which began operating 2 years ago, is Africa's largest and processes around 700,000 barrels of crude a day, supplying much of Nigeria's domestically produced petrol. The money raised will help fund a $14 billion expansion, which could double the refinery's capacity by 2029.
1: President Trump has denounced what he's called a sick conspiracy against artificial intelligence and data centers. Writing on social media, he's criticized calls for controls of AI, suggesting they would limit a lead the US has over China. Mr. Trump said the only guardrails that AI needed were a strong and smart president, which the US had. His comments came after the head of the US AI company Anthropic called for the pace of development of AI models to be slowed amid safety concerns. BBC News. Indonesian rescue teams are battling difficult conditions after a ferry carrying more than 240 people capsized in the Java Sea on Sunday. The authorities say six people are confirmed dead and nearly 130 are missing. Our Global Affairs correspondent Anbarasan Etarajan has more details.
4: High waves and strong winds are impeding search and rescue efforts by divers who are trying to get into the vessel, but underwater drones and helicopters are being deployed. The ferry was traveling from Surabaya in East Java to Banjarmasin in South Kalimantan when it capsized as passengers slept. More than 100 people have been rescued so far.
1: An armed group in Ethiopia's Oromia region has made threats to mining companies operating in the area and issued a new list of demands if they want to continue their work. The Oromo Liberation Army, which the government in Addis Ababa designated as a terrorist organization a decade ago, wants all mining companies to employ local people and to comply with environmental standards for sustainable extraction. Oromia has vast gold deposits. The head of the devolved governments in Northern Ireland, Scotland and Wales have signed a memorandum calling on the UK government to facilitate independence for their nations. The First Minister for Scotland, John Swinney, said that all three of them wanted self-determination for their nations.
5: What today represents is a pivotal moment in the constitutional journey of the United Kingdom, because for the first time in history there are First Ministers in Scotland, Wales and Northern Ireland who believe that their countries should decide their own future.
1: They were meeting in their capacity as party leaders rather than as officials in their respective governments. They said the future of the three nations belongs in the European Union. That's the latest world news from the BBC.
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8: A look at the local weather forecast for Antigua and Barbuda. This is valid until 8 a.m. tomorrow, Tuesday, 15 September 2026. Relatively stable atmospheric conditions associated with a ridge of high pressure will continue to persist and restrict any significant shower activity across the area during the next 24 hours. So today we can expect partly sunny skies in general. Tonight, fair to partly cloudy skies with a 40% or moderate chance of a brief passing overnight shower. Winds will come from the east at 11 to 26 kilometers per hour or 7 to 16 miles per hour with lighter spells at times. Seas will range between 1 to 1.5 meters or 3 to 5 feet. Rainfall thus far for the month of September stands at 30 millimeters or 1.18 inches. Today we expect a maximum temperature of 33 degrees Celsius or 91 degrees Fahrenheit and the overnight low was 25 degrees Celsius or 77 degrees Fahrenheit. We also expect a low temperature tonight of 25 degrees Celsius or 77 degrees Fahrenheit. The sun will set today at 6:10 p.m. and rise tomorrow at 5:55 a.m. This is the end of the local weather forecast. I am Bernal Simon for the Antigua and Barbuda Meteorological Services at the VC Bird International Airport.
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7: Did you lose a loved one? 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To qualify, the insured person must have been entitled to sickness, maternity, invalidity, or contributory age benefit, or they must have contributed to the scheme in the 12 months prior to his or her death. The claim must be made within 6 months of death, supported by a death certificate and the appropriate receipts in the name of the claimant. For more information on the funeral grant, please contact the Social Security office. The Antigua and Barbuda Social Security Board, growing to provide for you.
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2: As a mother comforts her child, so will I comfort you, and you will be comforted over Jerusalem. Isaiah chapter 66, verse 13. The family announces the homegoing of Mrs. Donnellan Janita James Gonzales Barrero of D'Souza Road, Otters, at the age of 62 years. Sunrise, 31st October 1963. Sunset, 24th August 2026. Donnellan leaves to mourn her husband, Mr. Veer Gonzales Barrero, her children, Javon and Janique Gonzales Barrero, her grandchildren, Jakira and Juvenia Gonzales Barrero, and Jalissa George and Ariel Carbon, her great-grandchildren, Jamesi and Jalani Moore. She is also survived by her siblings, Sharon, Jerome, Joyce, and Andrea James, and her son-in-law, Colin Abbott, and daughter-in-law, Vania Daly. Preceding her in death were her parents, Donald and Janita James, her siblings, Campbell, Vincent, and Allison James. Donnellan was a super aunt to her nephews, Kenrick, Jules, Jeron, Jakeem, Jerry, Yazon, Micah, Zaire, Armani, Jamori, Najee, Jarik, Tariq, Kezron, Cecil, Jeremiah, Jemuel, and Jaden, and Jesse. 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Her in-laws were Jackie James, Everett, Derek, Dave, Charmaine, and Hyacinth Gonzales Barrero, and Madeline Paul. Her good friends include members of ZDK management and staff, past and present, Petronella Simon, James Slyjay Simon, Peter Gordon, Cheryl James Weaver, Sherilyn Williams, Rosa Greenaway, James Atwood and family, Ken Wanza Richards and family, Mr. and Mrs. Albert Schuster, and members of the Dyer family of Maloney Road, Otters. Donnellan was cherished by many other relatives and friends too numerous to mention. May her soul rest in peace and rise in glory. The cortege bearing her remains will leave the Irwin Barnes Funeral Home for the funeral service, which will be held at the St. Andrew's Anglican Church, Fort Road, on Wednesday, 16th September 2026 at 2:30 p.m. Interment will be at the St. John's Public Cemetery. May the soul of Donnellan Janita James Gonzales Barrero rest in eternal peace.
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10: Big crowd around Jesus. Jesus heard the cry of a desperate heart. This man turned up the volume, and Jesus turned up, heard the cry. I thought Jesus would go to him. Jesus went to the leper. Read the scriptures in detail. He went and met people where they were. But in this case, he did not stop and go to Brother B. The Bible says here, he commanded him to be brought unto him. He said, y'all go, bring him to me. You see, we read this story over and over and over, and we put so much emphasis on Brother B, the blind beggar. But there's a lesson in here for the multitude too. I can show you something quick in there at the end. Jesus needed them to get back a touch on reality. He needed the crowd to understand what this movement was all about. So he told them, you go and bring him to me. Because sometimes in the movement you forget the mission. Sometimes you're moving, but you forget the mission, the lost and the dying. So in the mood, Jesus said, y'all go and bring him to me. So they know how to go to see it. Hey, the night they come over, they come. So how come our top? How come service top? Because the boss say, big crowd. He stopped the movement to remind him of the mission. All of a sudden, they began to be seekers again. Where the voice come from? Jesus said, go and bring him to me. That man that's screaming, go and get him. Because the boss say. So they had to stop the movement for a moment to get realigned with the mission. And when they found him, they put hands on. I don't believe he smell good. I don't believe he look good. I believe his beard, he nasty, all he studied about the food looks, but he smell good. And all of a sudden, the people of God had to hold and lead. That's what God called here to do now. We forget. Ha! To touch, to hold the lost and the dying and do what with them? Lead them to Jesus. That's how it is now. Point people to Jesus. So he stopped the movement, stopped the crowd, and said, yo, let me send you all to get you all back on mission. Hold on. Hey, what a Jesus. Ah! So they get him. Jesus could have well go to him. Jesus wanted them to get back a touch with reality. To touch the lost, the hurting and the dying, to embrace. And I thought about it for a moment. The same people who just rebuke you have to swallow poor now and say, come, the boss call you. Imagine also the same one that just say, hush him out! Hush him out! Say, excuse me, sir, the boss called you. Come this way. Let me carry you to the boss. This thing with God is humbling now. He humble right down now. But how willing are we to acknowledge we were wrong. Because the same person who just was the authority on Jesus, God showed him, you're wrong. Go back for, yes, boss, I will humble myself before you. Come this way, sir. The boss has asked for you to

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Beyond the headlines, past the seven-day chatter, lies the real story. When an issue hits our nation, how does it affect your life, your pocket, and your peace of mind? Welcome to A Closer Look with Janice Samuel. We are moving past the complaining and venting, stripping away at the issues until we bring workable solutions to the fore. Legal rights, public safety, institutional reform, education, health and wellness, crime and justice, economic stability, and social security solvency. If it impacts your life, physically, financially, psychologically, or spiritually, we are putting it under the lens. 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It's time to take a closer look.

Another Monday, another breath, and another opportunity to stand 6 feet above ground. It is said, time heals all things, but silence changes nothing. Welcome to another edition of A Closer Look, right here on Liberty Radio 97.1 FM. You're locked in with me, your new gal on the block, your host, Janice Samuel, where today we aim to strip away the surface noise, face the unfiltered truth, and demand more for our nation. It is a brand new week, and because we have breath in our lungs today, we have every reason to be profoundly grateful. Coming off of our National Day of Prayer, I hope you all had a peaceful, reflective weekend. And today, we're launching our weekly affirmation, and our focus for this week is on more. As I shared yesterday on my WhatsApp status, Sundays should be the day to clear out the cobwebs of doubt, where we must remind ourselves that in this new week, we're going to do more, seek more, sacrifice more, grow more, and love more. Now, some of you may be watching on Facebook Live right now, and you might be looking closely at my hair and seeing all these grays popping up. That is one more I definitely won't be asking for. But we take the wisdom that comes with it. All jokes aside, scripture urges us to move to abound more and more. We cannot become complacent, people. God himself is calling us to more. And here is what that means on a closer look. More accountability. Challenging ourselves and our leaders to be truly accountable in our duty, their duty, and service. More questions. Refusing to swallow wholesale narratives, demanding real answers, and pushing us for thorough investigations. More integrity. Acknowledging our messes. Accepting punishment. Learning and striving to do better next time around. And more empathy. Seeing the real struggles of our neighbors, friends, colleagues, or even persons we may not know, and reaching out in genuine care and compassion. Now, speaking of more empathy, a heartbreaking situation was brought to my attention under a video from Thursday's broadcast, and you know, Thursday being our National Day of Prayer. It is about a young woman in our community, Nika George, who it is claimed is desperately in need of our help. The post said she suffered a stroke, and unimaginably, her young child died right in her arms following an accident. Imagine living with a debilitating disability, unable to call for help, and sleeping in that exact same bed where your child passed away. We cannot fail our sister. Now I'm waiting to get further clarity from the person who made the post, and I could call him out, Bernard Warner, who made that post under my video, to seek for direct help for her. But this afternoon, as we begin our program, I want to lay this on the hearts of all of us, whether you're listening locally via the World Wide Web, you're tuned into Facebook, whether you're within the region or further afield in the diaspora. I'm calling on all of us to rally around Nika today. And so as we look to get into today's show, we're going to listen
to that song by New Bethel, Raise a Hallelujah.

0: welcome back. Pull up your chair, turn up your volume, because we're going to be stripping away at the headlines today. We have just had our National Day of Prayer on Thursday. And I don't know how many of you were tuned in. I was here for over 8 hours on Thursday. Came in for 3 and ended up being here for 8. But it was a day well spent. And in speaking with one of the hosts that was with me, he highlighted that last year, the very next day after the National Day of Prayer, there was a killing. And sadly, the same thing has happened again this year. And let me extend condolences to the family and friends of the young man who was killed in Sweets on Friday. We see the headlines. There is conversation around drugs involvement. But the bigger question for me is this, and I'm hoping that, like I said, I hope we all spent time over the weekend reflecting, inner reflection and outer reflection. Reflecting on how we can move the needle forward for a better Antigua and a better Barbuda. How we can move the needle forward for better selves. A better you, a better me, a better neighbor, a better friend, a better co-worker. And I could imagine hearing some of us saying and looking at the National Day of Prayer, and there are some who may be saying right now, every year we pray to our God and we're saying this and you're saying that, and look what's happening. Who are we praying to? Are our prayers being answered? And I want to challenge us to think this afternoon that God does not answer prayers in our time or in our way. We have to even look and understand that God, although he's a faithful God, he's a just God, he's a forgiving God, he's an awesome God. He allows things to happen for a purpose. Now, this tragedy is not something that any one of us should be laughing about, should be feeling happy about, or even having negative conversations about. But what I'm hoping that we are having is the conversation around what is it that God wants us as a nation, as a people, to really do. What do we need to change within ourselves, within our homes, within the spaces we occupy, within the leadership of our nation, within our churches? What is it that we need to change? Because he has been answering our prayer. The question is, have we been listening? Do we understand the answer that he's given to us? Or is it because it's not the answer that we have been looking for that we think there's no answer? Some of us may be questioning the very existence of who I call God, who those who practice Christianity call God. But what I don't think we can question is that there is a supreme being. There is something greater, as Crossfire said in their song. There is something greater than you and I. I call that something God. But we really need to come together as a people in unity. We really need to have these difficult and uncomfortable conversations surrounding how we are failing ourselves, how we are failing our children, how we are failing as a nation. And tell ourselves intentionally that I'm gonna do more. I'm gonna do better. Because what we think is better, what we think is comfortable today, it is not. We cannot just be comfortable because we have reached the position in our workplace that we have aspired to for years. There's still more beyond that. We cannot be comfortable because we have the house that we've dreamed about. God has more in store for us beyond that. We can't be comfortable that when we do our UWE programs or even our children do their exams, they come home with a 90% and 80%. There's still more beyond that. We cannot be comfortable with our leaders saying that they're going to be putting this in place or that in place and become comfortable, because beyond words comes the more, comes the action. And when the action comes, there must also be consistency in the action. So for this week, I am challenging each and every one of us under the sound of my voice to aspire for more. Forget about the gray here, but we're going to aspire for more. At the top of the hour, I'm going to be joined by my guest. He was here with me last Monday, Mr. Khalid Shabazz. And we are going to continue the conversation surrounding institutional reform, putting the spotlight back on HMP 1735, and the other institutions around Antigua and Barbuda. But while we wait for him to join us, the phone lines are open. You can call in now and get involved in the conversation. Tell me, what would your more be? What are you taking a closer look at? 462-1100 is the number, or 778-4079-4041 via WhatsApp. And if you're locked in via Facebook, the Facebook Live, you can leave your comments, your questions right there. Let me say good afternoon to Jennifer Sylvester, who's locked in and saying good afternoon to everyone who's listening via the radio. And to Kia George, right there in the Virgin Islands, St. Thomas, Charlotte O'Malley to be exact, who are joining us via Facebook. Welcome and thank you for joining us here on A Closer Look. So I want to throw out a few questions as we wait for the top of the hour, and we're gonna have the little conversation among ourselves. And I'm hoping that as listeners, you will get engaged, because A Closer Look, sorry, we are not about political bashing. We are not about the gossips. We're not about sensationalism. We are here to lay bare the cold facts, to strip away right down to the bone of the issue and repack it with the right changes, the right policies, the right ideas that are needed for a better Antigua and Barbuda. Now, when you hear about official reports coming out of institutions, state institutions like His Majesty's prison, or Clearview, do we normally find that the answers given by our authorities, do they sound convincing? Or are you left feeling there's something missing? Are you left with more questions? And if so, I would love somebody to call and tell me, what is one question that you still need answered? Do we think that our prison is becoming a dumping ground for our citizens who actually need psychiatric and medical care? And if so, how do we hold our state institutions accountable, especially when there's court orders requesting transfer of vulnerable inmates and those court orders are ignored? How do we hold these leaders, these managers, these gatekeepers of our institutions accountable? Now, many, many, many of us across the length and breadth of Antigua and Barbuda have been complaining about the number of unsolved crimes, unsolved murders, missing persons, deaths of our loved ones in custody or by the hands of the law, the policemen and women. What do we plan to do about these things? We have a caller and we're going to take that caller. Caller, good afternoon. Welcome to A Closer Look.
1: Yeah, good afternoon.
0: Hi, good afternoon.
1: Yeah, the country needs more love, man.
0: The country needs more love.
1: More love. We're too self-centered.
0: I agree with you. Totally agree with
1: love.
0: You.
1: Love is the answer.
0: To all things.
1: And I'm gonna say.
0: But with the love, so if we're gonna develop that love for each other, what else? Because love is supposed to be in when I check it, it's an action word. It's not a noun. Love takes action.
1: We got to go back to the biblical days. We got to go back to the book.
0: We need to go back to Bible.
1: Follow the scriptures. You need more love.
0: Yes, I understand that, and I totally agree with you. But the question I'm asking you is, love is not just a word we band around. It's not a noun. It's not describing an adjective that describes something. It's an action. To love, we must have action. So I'm asking you, what are some of the things we can do as citizens and or residents of this Twin Island state to demonstrate the love that you're speaking about?
1: My love from the beginning for home. The way I have to do from home, come right out from home, you know, come straight out.
0: Mm-hmm.
1: You know, love one another. Be forgiving.
0: Yes, we need to be a forgiving nation, that's true.
1: You know, help one another.
0: Exactly.
1: You know,
0: just like the young lady that I've highlighted earlier. I don't know if you were tuned in from the beginning, but there's a young lady who is in need of our help. I'm waiting to hear what sort of help that she needs to see how we can mobilize as a community, a Closer Look community. Those of us who listen to ZDK, the breakfast show with Ali B, or the show in the on Thursday afternoons with Cody, or any show on ZDK, those of us that are part of the ZDK community, how we can rally together and give assistance to this young lady.
1: That's what I'm talking about. We have to help one another. We have to reach out to one another.
0: Indeed. And even by just offering a phone call, sometimes you don't see them. You may not see your neighbor for 2 days, 3 days. Just to even go to the fence and call out to make sure they are okay. Or if we have the number, we haven't seen a friend, to call up to check in.
1: The fence is built too high right now. Can't call over there.
0: Oh, Lord, that's another issue, huh?
1: Can't get phone call. When it's an accident or anything, whatever happened around the community up on the road, whatever, the first thing man pull out their phone now. Instead of they run, go stretch a helping hand, they pull out their phone and I walk up and wherever.
0: You have touched on an issue that I'm very, very, very sensitive and passionate about. Because you're so right. We are quick to pull the phones out and post on social media about the most negative things. We go up the road and a young man is beating his girlfriend, his wife, or two ladies are having a street brawl. Or there's an accident.
1: Somebody get broke up in a vehicle first before you rush to help or open the door and try help the victim.
0: We post into social media.
1: You want to be the first to send out something.
0: And it is so sad.
1: Be the first to help.
0: It is so sad, Carla. So sad. The things that gets our adrenaline going. The things that attracts the longest conversation. Because I'm quite sure if I start bashing UPP or bashing the Prime Minister this afternoon, the car's going to be coming in.
1: Oh, yes.
0: Quick and fast.
1: Yeah, man.
0: But this is not what a closer look is about.
1: No.
0: If the Prime Minister needs to be criticized for some action, you can rest assured he's going to get it from us.
1: Yeah.
0: But with criticism, we need to also have solutions.
1: That's right.
0: And that's what we are about here at A Closer Look. So thank you for calling.
1: Yeah, man. I'm listening.
0: Stay locked.
1: Yeah,
0: and hopefully, like you, I can be more loving.
1: Yeah.
0: And others can also exercise more love.
1: More love.
0: As we occupy this space.
1: Yeah.
0: Thanks for calling.
1: Yeah, bro.
0: So as we continue, and that caller is so right, I opened with that as well. We need to be more empathetic. And in order to have empathy, we also need to have love within us. And empathy does not mean that you turn a blind eye to wrongs. It doesn't mean that at all. But it means while you're still holding the person accountable to their actions, we still extend grace. We still embrace them in love. It's not lock them up and throw away the key mentality. But it's what we can do to make or to help to change the course, the direction of that person's life in a positive way. Constant talk about what a person was, what they did, searching out their past or not, doesn't help. It makes you, the individual, look immature. It shows how unempathetic we can be. Because even in the Bible, Moses is known as a man of integrity. But he also did wrong in the eyes of God. So having integrity doesn't mean that that person may never mess up. But it's what that person does when they have messed up. Recognizing and owning to that mess and making a change. So I want to ask, as we continue, as I put throughout those questions out there that we can, you know, have the conversation around, What are we planning to do to see a change in all these cold cases that exist in Antigua? What do we plan to do in memory of a loved one or to help a family get closure for a murder, for their loved one being missing for years, for them sitting waiting for police to make a call to let them know what is happening? This is a complaint that we hear over and over. They're calling the police. When they're not getting any answers, so when they get answers, the answers are rude and abrupt and sharp. And they may feel belittled. They're persons who go to make reports at the police station and they may be laughed out of the station. What do we plan to do to hold these people accountable? To serve. Serve, which is the first role. Serve and protect us. Don't get me wrong. There are some very, very, very, very upstanding police officers. Some still serving. Some who have left the force on retirement. Or some who the Lord has called home. But one bad apple, we are told, can spoil the whole bunch. So even if it's just one, and we know it's not just one, but even if it's just one bad apple within the Royal Police Force of Antigua and Barbuda, that one needs to be weeded out. We hear of the Prime Minister suggesting that all police officers should be armed. And we are seeing the deployment of military men on the streets. And I want to ask this question. Do you feel safer with more armed boots on the ground? Or if, like me, you feel that this action really miss the root causes, like trauma, broken homes, illegal guns somehow entering our ports and ending up in the hands of our youth, or even adults on the street. Do we believe that poverty can play a part in causing somebody to go astray, to do wrong? Or are we one of those who feel that our main focus right now should be on harsher enforcement and punishment, or on the other hand, investing heavily in community outreach, conflict resolution, prison reform? Or can we realistically do both at the same time? I would really love to hear from you this afternoon. Because in order for our nation to really become that nation we can be so proud of, we all have to dig in and take accountability. To put our hands to the wheel in whatever way we can to make the change. We like to talk a lot about what government isn't doing or what government is doing. But how are we, within our own little way, stepping up as neighbors, as members within a community? When we hear stories of persons like Nika George, or when you go on Facebook, you see all these posts about persons calling for help to assist with them getting their children situated in school comfortably. Or a mother calling out for help to help with paying an electricity bill or to put food in the house. What role do we think our churches, the community groups, or local businesses can play in stepping in to fill the gap? Again, the phone lines are open. 462-1100 or via WhatsApp 779-4041. And we're going to throw to a break with listening to this song by Blessed Messenger, My Prayer, by Blessed Messenger, as we take a quick break.
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5: Beyond the headlines, past the seven-day chatter, lies the real story. 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Welcome to A Closer Look with Janice Samuel. We are moving past the complaining and venting, stripping away at the issues until we bring workable solutions to the fore. Legal rights, public safety, institutional reform, education, health and wellness, crime and justice, economic stability, and social security solvency. 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

0: You're locked in with me right here on ZDK Radio 97.1 FM. This is A Closer Look, where there's no fluff, no wasted words, just the stories that actually matter to you. And our phone lines are still open, 462-1100 or 779-4041. And I would love to hear from you, our listeners, which pillar of our show today hits closest home to you? Is it demanding more accountability from our institutions? Finding more empathy and love for sisters like Nika or all the others that are struggling? Or is it turning on out to demand justice for our missing loved ones, murdered loved ones, those with unsolved crimes? What it is today that speaks to your core? We have a caller. Good afternoon, caller. Welcome to A Closer Look.
1: Yes, greetings. Great topic.
0: Thank you.
1: Yes, what I want to say is, when I was a child, I remember this lady that used to, you know, be a guardian over me when my mother was at work. And there was a little simple incident that happened. And that's what she said to me stuck with me for the rest of my life. She said to me, in life, it's not what you do, but it's which and how it is done.
0: True.
1: She wasn't upset with me, but she was trying to guide me to let me know that I should have done it differently.
0: Mm-hmm.
1: And the same thing I was saying when the Prime Minister came out and addressed the nation with this crime thing. That was, to me, a little bit overboard. There's a different way, is a civilized way of, you know, how things should be done. And as the Prime Minister of Antigua and Barbuda, your job, and you're given a job to comfort the people and bring peace to the people. We are a small society. We don't want no, you know, war zone. We're not looking for a war zone.
0: Mm-hmm.
1: I expected that, you know, if it was me, that we, you know, Antigua is a small society, and we need more police patrolling in the communities. We
0: right.
1: don't have that. We need foot patrol and mobile patrol. You come to the community, you have a little town hall meeting with the residents and the police, the commissioner, or the Minister of National Security, which that is his job. And we come together, we have some, you know, consultations, and the people get to know these officers, the officers get to know the residents. So at the end of the day, we can work together. If we see something, we reach out to the police. They, you know, the police, we know at least the presence of the officers is in the community, and we can work together. So if it's a situation where we need to curb the crime, the police can say, look, at a certain hours, we need the children out the street because, you know, we are trying to, you know, cram down on this criminal, you know, the criminal elements and stuff like that. And you work with the people. That is what you're given a job for. You don't come and, oh, we have bigger this and you have big this and we are going to bring out bigger this. We have to remember, we have a lot of wooden house in Antigua. We don't want our children or anybody getting, you know, caught in crossfire, people shooting at one another and innocent people getting hurt, because that is exactly what's going to happen. This is not the Wild Wild West. It's not the Wild Wild West. You are a civilized person. You're supposed to speak, you know, with intelligence, that at least you can give us some comfort that we're not saying that we condone what they're doing.
0: Exactly.
1: But at the end of the day, whether we like it or not, they are human beings. They are somebody's child.
0: Mm-hmm.
1: And you could actually, you know, by what they're doing, we have the liquor shootout and these things happening, God forbid, one innocent child that is related to even you, who is in office, get hurt. We don't want that.
0: Right.
1: We need things to done in an appropriate and a responsible way.
0: Yes.
1: And the way how they're coming about it, I don't have a problem seeing the soldiers and the police, but we need to coordinate. They need to coordinate with the communities.
0: Mm-hmm.
1: That at least we can know they're there, you know, for purpose, and they know the people in the communities. We know who they are. You know, we feel comfortable enough to go to them and say, look, I see somebody over there. They're not from the constituency. They're not from the community, you know. Mm-hmm. That is how we supposed to be working. Not to just get up and, oh, me are bigger this and you are bigger this and I'm going to bring out the bigger this. You're provoking more than what is there.
0: Right. Right.
1: Because these young people today have a different mentality. They're not like us. And the way how they, you know, they think, they remember, they are gravitating to a lot of negative energy with the music, social media. They're fearless. They have a different behavior. So we have to learn how to approach the situation, because we have a lot of innocent residents in the island that can get caught in crossfire. We don't want that.
0: Mm-hmm, mm-hmm. Totally agree with you, sir. Totally
1: and
0: agree with you.
1: Yeah, that is what I just wanted to put in.
0: And thanks for sharing your views this afternoon on A Closer Look. I have more I'm going to add to that, but I'm waiting for my guest when he gets in. But what I will say, there are those of us that would say we have a prime minister that's relatable, and that's fine. It's a good thing. We have a prime minister that can mingle with us, and he goes out and he mingles with us.
2: If you'd like to make a...
0: That's fine, too. But there's an office.

0: of wine with his colleagues. No. And so he has to be tempered in what he says and what he does. We have a caller, so I'm going to take the call. Good afternoon, caller. Welcome to A Closer Look.
1: Yes, Closer Look. When you try to say, me understand what the gentleman is trying to say. But me look at it at this energy. How long now they must tell this country, this is something, this is something. How long now? And a lot of us know. We carry on, morning, noon, and I say nothing. So, like a big man, like you get fed up. That's the whole problem enough. A lot of people know. Some of the parents say, they know what the children are going to do. And then I say nothing.
0: But, sir, can I engage you 1 minute?
1: Yeah.
0: Because I, too, live in a community, and I hear that if you see something, say something. Okay?
1: Mm.
0: But there also comes a responsibility from the police.
1: Mm.
0: That when somebody comes with them in trust, to tell them, I've noticed X, Y, Z, that information is treated confidentially. Would you agree with me?
1: Yep.
0: Have you not heard of many, many incidences where persons have gone to the police with information and that information reaches back to the perpetrators, which then puts that person's life in jeopardy?
1: Well, that's involved. But right now and so, it me feel the time come for the man to do.
0: Sorry?
1: Because the man have no sense. Them criminal have no sense. I don't come and run in a shop. People in there, they walk a shop, people and shop. Give me a break. But the police have to do what they have to do. They're rough, you're rough too.
0: So you are one that believes in vigilante justice?
1: No,
0: just
1: I'm
0: shut them down.
1: I'm not talking about vigilante, shut them down, whatever. But you can't expect you to walk a door and say, oh, people, children, or rape them off a door, kind of nonsense, and kill people. So what do you expect? Wait, sit down and play dead?
0: I'm going to ask again. Are you saying to me that the approach should be, when you see them doing these things, you shoot them?
1: Check them out.
0: So kill them.
1: Because
0: that's it. End of story.
1: Look, they can take you out there. You can walk in a town with a train on your neck. Then jog like on cattle. What that? Tell me what that? What that supposed to be?
0: You said but do you think
1: you walk and put off a train off your neck?
0: Do you think, sir, that approach is going to curb crime?
1: What?
0: Do you think that approach take them out? Do you think that prevents crime?
1: You have to fight them. You can't lay down with them and do the whole country, so. You can't just walk at night, you look for pharmacy out there, so. A lockdown, I can all your other, I can have some shop, a lockdown, all that. You can't, them people that do that in some of the country.
0: But would you agree with me that there is a bigger picture behind all of this? Crime doesn't happen in a vacuum.
1: We have to do
0: does
1: something.
0: It?
1: We have to do so, you can't sit back with your and sit up on your hand.
0: I'm going to hope that you will sit back. I'm not going to tell you what to do, but I'm just going to hope that you may sit in your little quiet time and examine the total picture. And don't get me wrong, I am not saying to go soft on crime, but for me, there must be a balance. Because if we look at data throughout the world, we see what happens in places like the USA, where they have these harsh penalties.
1: Let me tell you something. Me hate people try to draw analogy with America, right? Me know I know about America, gotcha. America, you could just walk in one shop. Me see for myself, I go buy a gun. I'm not gonna pick a nigga, go and shoot on a granny around there. Me know I know about America. America by themselves, man. They're not ready. Me tell you America not ready. America cars will harm to America, but America cars on by themselves. Simple.
0: I hear you.
1: You tell me you have your children, you know, you take off with your gun and you must arm with your gun. Everybody must have a gun and rear and all. And you kill you turn your gun upon your own mother and your own father and you're going to school. You know, in America, supposed to get to them, but supposed to get. Simple. You know, in America, me people go there much time, you know, in America.
0: Okay.

0: kisser.
1: I
0: hear you, and I'm going to respect your position. Hopefully, you'll respect mine.
1: Yeah, I'm respectful, of course.
0: Because, again, I am not saying that we should not deal with the criminals. But for me, it just does not end there, and that is not just the only way. If somebody comes at you and your only resort is to maybe have to take a life in self-defense because there's no other way, I won't ever be mad at that. But just because somebody comes at me, and because they come, I'm going to just kill them when I could have maimed them to restrain them and then put them before the court and let all justice take its course. What? And I choose not to use that option. I have a problem with that.
1: You might say that now because you're not in a position. Because when things cause you fright alone, make you do things where you're not supposed
0: to. So could I correct you? I was robbed at gunpoint at one point in my life.
1: Mm-hmm.
0: I was raped at gunpoint at one point in my life.
1: You're strong.
0: It's not strength in of my own. But it's a maturity and understanding that God has given me wisdom to understand certain things. Because in my human response to things, I will speak like you. But I have to put away that self and connect to that greater source, to God, who guides me, whose tenets I live by. And that may be just the difference. But I respect your opinion.
1: Yeah, and I respect yours as well.
0: Thank you for calling.
1: Yeah, thank you.
0: So yes, we're still trying to get our guest, but we're going to continue the conversation. Thank you, the callers who have participated so far. But again, is our response going to be eye for an eye? Tooth for a tooth? Or are we prepared to temper justice with mercy? Like the previous caller said, police need to get out there and redevelop that community relationship that they had back in the day, where police were respected. That as young men and women, when we see a police and we are doing anything wrong, we scatter. When your grandparents or your mom say they're gonna call the police, you shape up instantly because of the respect that they carried. We can't say that today. And the question has to be asked, because many of us, when we speak, we speak of our generation and how things were and how together we had it. And we're comparing it to this present generation. So something, in my humble opinion, had to have gone wrong between generations. Some generation has dropped the ball. Are we prepared to hold up our hand and say, yes, we have failed the next generation? Social media has become a weapon. It is a weapon. Because we seem to gravitate so much, and because we have it, that we can post the negative things. We can highlight it as soon. Draw for your phone, you start recording, you're going live, and you're putting this incident out there. Without even spending a moment to think, let me call the police first. Let me do this, let me do that, let me try and help. And I'm not saying put yourself in harm's way. But we really have no love. We really don't seem to care anymore. And unless it's affecting or impacting us directly, we really seem to be turning a blind eye to the things that we can play a part to bring change about. What is your position today? Are we comfortable in the things that are happening? In and around our communities? Do we think the churches can do more and should be doing more? Do we think the NGOs that exist are doing enough? Or do we even think that right now the NGOs are becoming, and I'm looking for the right word, prestigious organizations that you have to be of a certain caliber to be able to join? Do we see enough grassroots organizations coming through? Do we trust the police to see something and say something? What say you this afternoon? And as you ponder those questions, I want you to take a listen to this song by Blessed Messenger. It's called My Prayer.

0: gotta pray for my people.
1: But not everyone got time to turn around. Trayon, Chucky George didn't get that opportunity. Khalil Simon didn't get that opportunity. Rashawn Turtle Shabazz didn't get that opportunity. We're still trying to reach my guest, but as we keep trying, we're going to continue the conversation. Because last Monday, on this very show, when I was speaking with Khalid Shabazz, and we were speaking about what happened with his son and his tragic death. Not a good 2 hours after leaving the show, I got a call saying there's fire at His Majesty's prison. And then news broke of this young man who died as a result of that fire. Then the story started. My question, as we get into this second half of the program, 10 minutes past 2 o'clock this afternoon, what if the story you heard on any given day isn't the full picture? What if? What if? And on a closer look, we're gonna fix those situations. Because many a time, we run with the first news headline because it sounds quite sensational. It sounds like drama. It gives us a lot to talk about. Now, the news when it broke stated that this inmate, Trayon George, set himself on fire. And apparently, he was supposed to have been housed in what is the most secure part of the prison, maximum security. And after setting himself on fire, he succumbed to his injuries. That's the story. That's how the news broke. And like I said, as a society, we so often jump on the official narrative without probing deeper. And I want us to begin to do that. Start looking deeper. So I want to ask some obvious questions today. How does someone in a maximum security cell end up, one, set on fire? And two, set on fire so bad that he succumbed almost immediately to the injuries from that fire. Have anyone actually stopped to ask the basic how, why, when, who, where, and what? What did he use to light himself? Did that question come to mind? And if he did light himself, how did he get access to an ignition source in a secured cell? How did he get matches? How did he get flammable material? How? Why would this happen? And if there were others in the cell with him, as we were told, two others suffered smoke inhalation. Why would these other two stay silent in a cell where their lives too were in danger? And where were the officers on duty that day? Where were the keys for the cell? How long did it take them to respond to the emergency? And what exactly was their exact emergency protocol? I could imagine the pain that his family went through getting such a call and the narrative, seeing the headlines without the added questions. Because when I saw the headline, it was like a done, given deal. This is what happened. This young man set himself on fire and he died. One cell. It wasn't the entire prison that was on fire. A cell. What could this inmate have used that would cause him to burn so badly, so quickly, that he didn't even have to spend overnight in prison before succumbing to his injuries? Does that make sense to you, my dear listeners? Hearing it, what does it evoke in you as to what is happening at our institution? Within the last 4 years, cast your minds back to the number of questionable deaths that have taken place at His Majesty's prison. And ask yourself, what answers have been forthcoming in relation to these incidents? Rashawn was in July. Trayon in September. Not even 3 months apart. These were two inmates that were said to have had mental challenges. And again, because of how much we love sensationalism, we all saw a video that was trending with Trayon in a barbershop. And we all thought, well, most people, he broke in. And in his breaking in to steal, karma got a hold of him, so he fell asleep, so he got caught. And we all saw an officer physically abusing this young man. And the conversation went quiet. I have not heard since anybody, whether on their live, these social media content creators, carrying on a conversation surrounding what disciplinary action was taken against this officer. Is he still on frontline duty? Has he come out and apologized? Because all I saw in that video was the young man found him. They asked him to put his hands, or he put out his hands to be arrested. They said, no, put it behind your back. And he said, I don't like where my hands behind my back. He never resisted. That was all he said. Not rudely, not disrespectfully. And just by saying those words, he received a slap across his face. And somehow we, John Public, accepted that. I have not heard nobody from the police come out to speak to that issue. It wasn't said that when he was found drugged out or drunk. So you could understand a criminal going to steal. And because he was under the influence, he fell asleep. That was never said. So then the question should be asked, who does that? And then we learned of his mental illness. And he was remanded to His Majesty's prison. And sadly, not given the opportunity to even pray for somebody else. As Blessed Messenger said, Antiguans and Barbudans, wherever you are in the world today, are you sitting comfortably, knowing what is happening in this beloved state that we call home, whether by birth or by choice? Again, I extend my condolences and that of the ZDK team to his family. A place that is meant, yes, to secure society, to make society feel safe, but also to safeguard those in its care. Now has questions because of the deaths that have been taking place in such short spate, one after the other, at the institution. Are we sitting comfortably? Because there's no way I can comfortably sit down and take it that this young man lit himself a fire and he just dead. So from I hear of people dying from first degree burns, but they succumb after a period of time. Sometimes it's major fires, a whole house where the gas went up. But this is a cell that they're supposed to be workers. What? How did they not get in the cell in time? Were they away from their station? Or were the keys for the cell not in their presence? So they had to be running around finding the keys so they could get in. Did he really set himself on fire, or were there an electrical failure in the cell? Is it okay for someone sentenced to HMP die in questionable circumstances? Is it okay? you know, when we look at HMP, and by extension, other state institutions that are meant to protect, and I bring to mind Latifah George, because somehow her name seemed to be forgotten, and the investigation seemed to be swept under a carpet, who lost her life at Clearview in questionable circumstances again. We haven't heard of these sort of tragedies at Fines Institute, but we know and we've heard stories of the resources. Even I ask, what attention is being given to Fines from a staff level down to the residents? I have to ask a question. Why are our most vulnerable consistently falling through the cracks? Is prison the place for someone suffering with mental health issues? Is it the right place? What happens when someone with mental health enters an institution such as a prison? Do they get special care given the nature of their illness? Do they have constant care 24 hours around the clock, somebody supervising to make sure that all is well with them? And I feel most for the permanent secretary who sits over this ministry. I can only imagine how unseated, unsettled she may be from time to time, that her ministry, and these things coming out. And I'm gonna ask, as we continue praying for our nation, that we pray for persons like this, the permanent secretary with responsibility for national security, whose ministry the prison falls under. We pray for families like Trayon's, like Rashawn's, Chinley, that we even pray for those officers who go to work intending to do right by the inmates, but for whatever reason are prevented from doing so. I am not naive and I'm not ignorant in thinking that it is all bad at 1735. But again, even if it is 20% bad, 2% bad, that is very bad. And we need to address those things. We have an organization, and this is what I was expecting to have a conversation with Khalid about, Justice Now, that will be hosting a peaceful picket on the 24th of September. It is a peaceful picket organized under the theme Justice Now. The wait has gone on long enough. And like I said, it is set for September 24th at 4 p.m. outside the police headquarters on American Road. And from this demonstration, they will be standing up for unresolved matters, missing persons, deaths in custody, other unsolved crimes, victims still seeking police assistance. And if you want more information on this picket, you can call 720-2557 or email justicenowanu@gmail.com. And one of the questions I wanted and I was going to pose to him today was, although, you know, this organization, the demonstration, came about after the tragic loss of his son, what is the vision for the organization or the organizers? Is it that they intend to build something lasting, bigger than just having one-off events, bigger than just being reactive to an incident, a situation? Or they are planning to cultivate this ongoing, sustained movement that will call out the ills, demand accountability in Antigua and Barbuda, because it is needed. Like I said, we have to move past the 9-day talk. We have to move past the now, the sensationalism, the media headlines, and look beyond the surface. Dig deep until we can bring around systemic changes. It is a sad day, and should be a sad day in any nation, when not even a prisoner is safe. Think about that, people. And I'm hoping the conversation today is making a lot of us uncomfortable. It's forcing a lot of us to do more, examine more, question more, reach out more, be more understanding, be more helpful, be more concerning, be more caring. Because today, maybe Treyon's family dealing with grief in such a manner, or Khalid. Today, in the next matter of minutes, seconds, or hours, it may be ours. And as we are running down, it's getting to 30 minutes to the top of the hour. We're going to take another break. And we're going to listen to a song from Dunsin Oyekan called Breathe. Because today is reflective for me. It is reflective. Take a listen and we'll be back.

0: asking God to breathe His life into dry bones and broken situations. We have Khaled on the line with us, so we're just going to jump right into it because we respect his time and what he's been doing. Good afternoon, Khaled. Welcome back to A Closer Look.
1: Good afternoon, Janice. Good afternoon, and good afternoon, of course, to your listening. And I don't know if you have viewing, but listening public.
0: We have persons on Facebook, yes, so listening and viewing.
1: Okay. Thank you for being patient with me, Janice. I was a little indisposed, but I want to thank you for having us.
0: I do respect you taking the time out to come and continue the conversation that we started last Monday. And like I explained, A Closer Look is not just about a one-day talk, a nine-day talk. We are going to hammer the issue until we see results. And right. So, I want to start with asking you this question. Because it was just Monday, exactly a week ago today, around this time we were having a conversation, speaking about what happened with your son, Rashawn, and how he became unalive at His Majesty's prison.
1: Right.
0: And under 2 hours after closing off the show and leaving, there is the news of another young man, also mentally challenged, at HMP. And again, we extend condolences to his family, his loved ones, and those left to mourn and grieve this untimely loss.
1: Right.
0: But here again we have, not even 3 months after the tragic loss of Rashawn, but within 2 months, another situation where another mentally health individual is said to have lit himself a fire. And not even 8 hours after, 24 hours after, but almost immediately succumbed to the injury from this incident.
1: Yeah.
0: I don't know where you were when you heard the news, and I could only imagine, as a father and having to deal with your son, what memories this may have evoked. But what were your thoughts when you heard of this incident?
1: Janice, of course, the situation with my son and what my son went through in terms of meeting his demise or perishing in prison was definitely hurtful, still is. And as you just indicated, I don't remember him as being a 36-year-old. I remember him as being a 15-year-old, a 14-year-old, a 10-year-old. That's the boy that I remember. Not just the mental health, the person with mental health issue, but my son,
0: Exactly.
1: And it's still really hurtful, still bothersome as to how it happened. Still bothersome as to the stories I heard and the stories that has been reported by the authorities in terms of what happened. But when this other situation happened to Chucky thereafter, and shortly after, as you indicated, it brought back fresh memories, and I can only imagine what his family went through. I saw the Facebook Live with his sister, going through the emotions of having to tell the stories, or as it was reported to her, about her brother. But it for me, it went further. It was really sad, in some senses also, and should be sad for the larger population or for the larger audience or the larger population of the country. It should be really, really, really sad.
0: Yep.
1: And really and truly, it should propel us into action.
0: Mm-hmm.
1: But for some reason, and I dare say, I'm from Antigua, so I can probably say this without a whole lot of backlash. Antigua, for some reason, in our country, in our 108 square miles, in a situation and in situations like this where we should be unified, we should be concerned. It should be very concerning to every member of our society as to what, not only what took place in relation to my son and other individuals who have met their demise in prison, a place that they're supposed to feel, I don't say feel safe and secure, but they should be secured until whatever situation they're in there for, that they're exonerated or otherwise.
0: Right.
1: But they're going to, and they can't even feel safe in there. And to add to that, these are mentally challenged individuals that should not be in there in the first place, like my son.
0: Yep.
1: But they're kept in there. And it's justified why they're in there and why they're kept in here, kept in that facility. We keep on having these situations, we're hearing about these situations over and over.
0: Mm-hmm.
1: And one of the definitions of being crazy is to keep on doing something over and over and expecting a different result. I don't know if we're expecting a different result, but certainly we keep on having this situation with not only mentally health patients, but individuals under suspicion meeting their demise in 1735.
0: Yes.
1: And so the situation with Chucky, I find, was really dismal, to say the least, really hurtful, and should spark something in each and every one of us, because all of us could find ourselves in a situation where we not only faced with a mental health issue, but we could be facing a situation where we break the law or something of a sort and end up in that situation. And we may be in that situation and don't feel safe and can't feel safe.
0: Yep.
1: You know. And so I find that, you know, it's really disheartening and disconcerting that this kind of situation is happening in our 108 square miles. And what's more disheartening about it is that I don't see the uproar. I don't see the massive concerning effort on the part of the public to say, look, this is not right. This cannot be. I mean, you know, the stories that you're coming out, even the stories that is told by the authorities cannot be justified. Cannot be. I mean, it sounds like almost like a story that's a made-up story.
0: Mm-hmm.
1: You know, and then I don't see the masses of our people standing up to say, we need to do something about it. Yeah. Everybody just go along, like the situation that happened with my son, and then the next, not too long after, you have another situation. And so I'm waiting to see if it is that our people, like we're having the march, that is the protest action that is taking place on the 24th of this month.
0: Mm-hmm.
1: I'm waiting to see if our people are not in the action mode or in the mode where they're thinking that something has to change. I'm trying to figure out if Antigua is in a Wi-Fi dead spot, that the people are just lulled to sleep by politics and other inducement. If it is that the people are just, I've been speaking to some individuals, and I've been trying to figure out what's going on with the Antiguan people. Somebody said to me the other day that in Jamaica this couldn't happen, in St. Kitts this couldn't happen, in Guyana, in Trinidad, this couldn't happen without the people rising up, or people protesting and people, saying. But it seemed to, in Antigua, it seemed to be quite different. It seems like we are doing everything, or it seems like something has been done, either something been thrown in the water, either some sort of spell has been cast over the Antiguan public, but it just seems like we're not conscious of the fact that this should not be normal. This should not be okay. And as old people would say, when your neighbor house is on fire,
0: wet yours.
1: Your neighbor's house is on fire, You're wet for you.
0: Wet yours. Indeed.
1: And so I'm trying to figure out what's going on in our 108 square miles. Well, are we conscious enough to recognize that this here is, this should not be the norm? Aren't we realizing that what's happening in terms of not only our mental health patient or individual is not right, how they're being treated and how being handled and how they're being housed? Is it not, aren't we not looking at the fact that your family relative or member could be in 1735 and tomorrow they could come up unalive and then they give you some story and then, you know, it's somebody else? I mean, are we not at all concerned about what's going on?
0: That's a question that I want all our listeners to ponder on. What do we need to happen, you, as you said, in this 108 square mile, little bit of country, that nearly everybody can know everybody? What does it need to take place to cause us to be uncomfortable and move for accountability? Like you said, the protest action is coming up, a peaceful picket on Thursday, September 24th, 4 p.m. outside of police headquarters on American Road.
1: Yeah. There's too many things happening in terms of law and justice in this country. Too many things happening. But it may be our people being killed or unalive by the police shooting, whether it may be the way in which police handle individuals in different situations, whether it may be justice at all in this country. And that's why we actually protest the injustice minister's office the other day. We protest his office because we think that he has done he has a failing grade. Mm-hmm. He has done a very poor job at delivering justice in our 108 square miles, not just in the prison, which we're particularly talking about now, but the fact is, there's too many unsolved murders in this country.
0: Mm-hmm.
1: There's too many people that are missing in this country,
0: mm-hmm.
1: and there's no recourse, there's no closure for these families, and you know, and by a larger extent, some of these families are so disenfranchised, so hurt, So bothersome that it's, you know, they feel like if they keep on protesting, if they keep on making noise, then nothing would happen. I rest assured to the Antiguan public that we have to start doing more. We have to start gathering ourselves together. We have to start acting like the fingers on a hand. We have to start pulling ourselves together,
0: yes,
1: to make a fist so that we can make a larger punch. We have to realize that we're not alone.
0: Mm-hmm.
1: There's a whole lot of people. And what I will say also, Janet, is that what strikes me and what bothers me is I have put out my number. And you know, we have a group. We have a WhatsApp group, and we have a group of individuals that, you know, I would like to say, I don't want to say it's relatively small, but in comparison to the number of different things that go unattended around here in terms of crime and unsolved murders and people disappearing, to the proportion to the amount of issues we have around here, I would think that the grouping that we have gathered so far is relatively small. I wonder what's wrong with the person that see

0: What is preventing an individual? Is it the fact that you feel as if you might be victimized if you protest? Is it that you feel that you may lose your job? I mean, it seems like we're sacrificing justice.
1: Mm-hmm.
0: Justice is falling by the wayside because we fear the fact that we might be victimized, or we fear that we might lose a job. That cannot be the norm. We cannot have everybody around here running scared because they feel if they stand up for themselves, you stand up for your brother, your mm-hmm. sister, your uncle, your niece, your nephew. You feel because if you stand up for your relative, then you're going to be victimized. I mean, if it is that you're afraid, you're already dead.
1: Well, you know? I'm hoping, Khalid, because we are 5 minutes off from the close of the show, but I'm hoping that we can come back and continue the discussion around this very issue. What is preventing us as a people mm-hmm. from uniting together to call for accountability, to call for justice, to do more? And that is our word for the week, more.
0: Mm-hmm. Mm-hmm.
1: You know, so I'm hoping that at a more suited time, when there's you have more time, that
0: right.
1: we can strip away on the total package, because there is so much I want to have this conversation with you around. I wanted us to look at what is happening, where we're putting now boots and arm in every officer. So hopefully we can work with your schedule and come back where we can spend the full hour, 2 hours, and have this sort of conversation to expand the conversation behind just what is happening or what has happened to persons like your son or Trayon and other mentally challenged persons, but with families who are yet to understand what is happening with their child's case of their son, their daughter being murdered and no answer. All these cold cases, persons dying at the hands of the very law that is charged to serve and protect us.
0: Yeah.
1: So,
0: well, Janice, I'll be happy to come back. I just wanted to give a quick update on the situation with my son.
1: Fine.
0: We're still waiting a pathologist. I don't know if the bottleneck, I'm here that the AG are also supposed to sign, at the same AG, supposed to sign whatever document so that the pathologist can come in here. I mean, it seems like it's another waiting game. You know, I just want to say I don't take too kindly to what's going on. You know, I'm very, very, very upset over the fact that there's still a stall tactic
1: mm-hmm.
0: on the situation, that my son hasn't gotten an autopsy yet. I mean, this is just crazy. This is ludicrous.
1: Beyond crazy.
0: You know, so they say that justice delayed is justice denied. I think that the people better spring into action on the 24th of this month so that we can possibly, you know, get some action.
1: Exactly.
0: Some movement on what's taking place around here.
1: And like you said, persons who want more information, who want to be a part of this movement, just call on WhatsApp or directly 720-2557, or you can send an email to justicenowanu@gmail.com. But be a part. If you are not a part of the movement, you're saying that you agree with what is
0: okay
1: happening.
0: You're okay with what's happening.
1: So we'll talk some more. Thank you for joining me, and I will follow up with you so we can set a time when we can really have a longer discussion.
0: You're very welcome, Janet.
1: Thank you. And guys, we cannot wait for government to fix everything. We have to be our brother's keepers. And that's why even in the South, St. Mary's South, we are creating a space, link up events and solution to bridge these societal gaps, to build constructive outlets for our people. So we are calling on corporate partners, mental health professionals, educators, skilled trainers, retired law enforcement or military personnel to come on board with us in the South to help us to build

the transformation together. And if you want to offer your services in whatever way, reach out. 780-7842. 780-7842 or by WhatsApp 776-0430. Now, as we wrap up, remember our four pillars of more today and for the week. More accountability, more questions, more integrity, and more empathy. Demand more from our institutions. Give more compassion and care to our neighbors and friends who are in need, like Nika George. And I'm hoping tomorrow I'll be able to report more on that. And join on September 24th as we stand for justice now. Thank you for listening to A Closer Look. I'm your host, I've been your host, Janice Samuel.

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24: Eminence 21B International. You run it. Yeah, from Antigua, Saint Cry, worldwide, you done it. Hear me not say Randy G, hear me not say Bones. Tell them say you're the original, the rest of them are clones. Yeah, hear me now, you know what I say? At the end of the night,

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And if you're walking, drivers, look out for the walkers, all right? Also, be careful on the streets of Dudley. Getting a nice right now, but it is still the gem of the Caribbean, all right? So, big up all the visitors here on our beautiful Twin Islands.

Yeah, man, I know you're loving the vibes and the energy, right? We gotta take a short break after this one. Gotta go pay the bills. So just remember to keep it locked and don't you move that dial. Gonna be blazing it till 6 p.m. Yours truly, DJ 21 Bones, right here on the Jive Time on 97.1 FM Liberty Radio.

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0: Your mom just told me you lost your cell phone.
1: Yeah, yeah, Dad. You can go ahead as usual and say how careless I am, because now you're going to punish me like it's my fault.
0: Come no, son. I understand that you're worried about my response. You probably feel upset that you have lost all of your information too. But is this any way to be speaking to your old man?
1: So, you're going to buy me back a new phone then?
0: I really understand you feel bad about this, but we will not be able to buy you another cell phone right now. How about you saving and we meet halfway? Miss Jones mentioned that she needs some help at her store. You can work there one evening a week to earn some money for a new cell phone.
1: I guess. I mean, I could be a little more responsible.
0: Don't worry about it. We're all learning how to be more responsible.
1: Really? Like that? You make mistakes too?
0: Yes, son.
2: That's right. Connect before you correct. Practice positive discipline today. It works. This message is brought to you by the government

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1: Eminosa 21B International, you run it. Yeah, from Antigua, Sing Cry, worldwide, you done it. Eminosa Randy G, Eminosa Bones. Tell them say you're the original, the rest of them are clones. Yeah, yeah, man. You know what I say? 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
1: Boys, the one there for you, fire card. The one there for you.
0: The one there for
1: you. Hey, look here. 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The one there for you. Boy, boy. What is your coolie?

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5: Hey folks, thanks for your patience. 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AC has given us some trouble. Sorry, folks. And Wi-Fi is out. And so is the entertainment. Yeah, I'm sorry about the smell, folks. We are aware.
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Yeah, man, glad that I was in your company and you were in... Glad that I was in your company and you were in... Let me careful one, miss.

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2: Now for the news in detail. Close to 40 Commonwealth heads of government have confirmed they will attend

0: The 2026 Commonwealth Heads of Government meeting in Antigua and Barbuda. Prime Minister the Right Honourable Gaston Browne says all 56 Commonwealth member states have confirmed their participation, with most expected to be represented by their heads of government. Browne says the November meeting could become one of the Caribbean's most significant international conferences, bringing political leaders, investors, and business executives to Antigua and Barbuda. He says the government plans to use CHOGM to attract investment, technology, and specialized skills, while creating opportunities for local businesses and entrepreneurs. A power pitch program will also allow selected entrepreneurs to present investment-ready proposals directly to potential investors. In more news, no case bid dismissed in major drug case. A no case submission filed on behalf of Crosby's resident Nadim Brandon Dumit has been dismissed, clearing the way for him to face trial in the High Court on multiple drug charges. Chief Magistrate Nayo Emmanuel rejected an argument by Dumit's attorney, Wendell Alexander, that there was insufficient evidence for the matter to proceed. The case stems from a May 9, 2025 operation at Deepwater Harbor, where authorities allegedly found 62 pounds of cannabis valued at $372,000. Dumit faces 5 charges, including conspiracy to traffic drugs, possession and importation of cannabis, and supply-related offenses. He was initially charged alongside Jamaican businessman Francis Young, but the charges against Young were withdrawn in June. Now, continuing the national stories, Prime Minister the Right Honourable Gaston Browne is warning that gasoline and diesel prices in Antigua and Barbuda could increase again with the country's next fuel shipment. Browne says global oil prices have climbed above $100 a barrel, driven by supply concerns and escalating conflict in the Middle East. Speaking on the Browne and Browne Show Saturday, he said the government has little control over international oil prices and warned that higher fuel costs will have a knock-on effect on freight, construction materials, and consumer goods. Brent crude closed Friday at $104.61 a barrel, while U.S. West Texas Intermediate settled at just over $100. Browne did not say how much pump prices could increase or when any adjustment would take effect. And in other developments, police charge suspect in Sunny Limited heist. Police have arrested and charged 30-year-old Marcus Gilpin of Old Palm Road in connection with a break-in at Sunny Limited on Long Street. Gilpin is accused of breaking into the business between August and stealing a large quantity of merchandise, including sneakers, clothing, speakers, school bags, jeans, slippers, and traveling bags. Police also allege that he damaged the company's camera system, valued at about $50,000. The total value of stolen and damaged property is estimated at more than $103,000. Gilpin has been charged with breaking and larceny and malicious damage and is expected to appear in court. And that was a look at the national stories. Now for news from around the region. First to St. Vincent and the Grenadines. The government of St. Vincent and the Grenadines is considering measures to protect students and teachers from rising temperatures. Minister responsible for climate resilience, Conroy Huggins, says officials are examining upgrades to school facilities to improve indoor cooling and ensure safer learning environments. Huggins warned that climate change could lead to dangerously high classroom temperatures, while acknowledging that the upgrades cannot happen all at once. He says every effort will be made to protect students and teachers. Specific cooling measures and a timeline for implementation have not yet been announced. And in news coming out of St. Kitts and Nevis, Prime Minister Dr. Terence Drew has revealed that he suffered a stroke caused by a dissection of an artery at the back of his brain. Drew says doctors have managed the effects of the stroke well and that his movement, speech, and cognitive functions remain intact. He has been discharged from a hospital in Florida and is undergoing occupational and physical therapy. Drew says he is recovering well and preparing to return home to resume his duties. That wraps up the story shaping our region, but the world keeps turning. Up next, we'll take a closer look on the international front. 6 people are dead and 107 have been rescued after a passenger ferry capsized in Indonesia's Java Sea. Another 130 people remain missing following the incident involving the Virgo Transport 8, which was traveling from Surabaya to Banjarmasin when it encountered bad weather. The major search and rescue operation is underway, involving ships, a helicopter, and more than 280 personnel. Authorities say all vessels in the area have been alerted to look for survivors. That wraps up our news for today. Now, here's a recap of today's national headlines. Commonwealth leaders heading to Antigua, and fuel prices could rise again. The news was sponsored by Townhouse Megastore, and I have been your presenter, Otisa Ambrose. Let's see what's happening in the world of sports with Terry Laraji, where there's plenty of excitement brewing. For all the latest updates and highlights, Terry, the floor is yours. Good evening.
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2: 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Good evening and welcome to the Major ZDK Sports Edition for Monday, September 14, 2026. I am your presenter, Terry Laraji. And now for the details. We begin tonight bowling off with cricket. The Barbados Tridents ended the group stage at the 2026 Republic Bank Caribbean Premier League CPL in style, defeating the Guyana Amazon Warriors by 6 wickets at Kensington Oval last night. A.M. Ghazanfar and Johan Lane claimed 3 wickets apiece as the Tridents bowled out the Warriors for just 99, their second lowest total of the season. Brandon King then produced an impressive unbeaten 44 to guide the Tridents to their 6th victory of the tournament. Summary of match scores: Barbados Tridents 100 for 4 off 14.5 overs, King 44 not out, Descartes 32, Mahidi 2 for 25. Guyana Amazon Warriors 99 all out off 18.1 overs, Phillips 24, Lane 3 for 14, Ghazanfar 3 for 17. Speaking at the CPL T20 post-match presentation, Trident skipper Chris Green was happy with his team's 4th win on the trot and a place in the finals.
3: For us, it's our home leg was our last leg, and every team will talk about it, their home leg being the most important leg. For us, even more so, given the finals are here. It was great last night to achieve that goal of home finals, and this was always a danger game. You know, you come here with all your goals ticked off, you can just let it drift by, but I'm really happy with our efforts, how we dominated and took the game on and took down the form team of this tournament. So we go into Wednesday full of confidence and looking forward to that matchup against Jamaica.
2: Chris Green. The result did not alter any positions on the points table, with Amazon Warriors finishing the league stage at number 1, followed by Antigua and Barbuda Falcons, and then Barbados Tridents and Jamaica Kingsmen. Tridents and Kingsmen will now face off in the eliminator, while Amazon Warriors will face the Falcons in qualifier 1. Both those matches, as well as the remaining playoff fixtures, will be played in Bridgetown. On Saturday night, the Barbados Tridents, led by the batting of Gudikesh Moti, smashed 17 from the final over in their match against the Jamaica Kingsmen to secure a dramatic win and a place in the knockout stages. Moti, coming in at number 9, slashed Odean Smith for 4 over point and smashed a straight 6 in the first 2 legal balls, accompanied by 2 wides, then managed to take a quick single on the final delivery of the over to get the Tridents over the line from the most unlikely of positions. Matt scores: Barbados Tridents 151 for 8, Descartes 56 not out, Hunain 2 for 25. Jamaica Kingsman 150 for 9, Sadakat 47, Jay Pollard 3 for 38, Moti 2 for 7. On Friday night, Mehdi Hassan Meraz's 4-wicket haul and Shea Hope's unbeaten 42 gave Guyana Amazon Warriors a 6-wicket win over the struggling Trinbago Knight Riders. It was Amazon Warriors' 8th win in 9 games this season and their 100th CPL win overall, and strengthened their position at the top of the table. The result meant the Knight Riders, the defending champions, finished at the bottom of the table after their 7th loss in this season's CPL. Match scores: Guyana Amazon Warriors 127 for 4 off 18.4 overs, Hope 42 not out, Narine 1 for 13. Trinbago Knight Riders 126 for 8, Graves 35, Mehdi 4 for 23, Shamar Joseph 2 for 27. After a disappointing season for the 5-time champions, Knight Riders skipper Nicholas Puran believes the younger members of the team need to step up in seasons to come.
4: I feel like the gap between our senior players and the younger players locally, obviously that's something we have to correct. It's an onus on them as well to take the opportunity and help us grow as well. TKR has been dominant when our senior players were in the prime of their career and they were really consistent. That's the reason why we have 5 stars on our shoulder. You know, you see Guyana and the other teams where the local players are getting so much better and they're getting experience and they are making them stronger as well. So for us, it's about obviously, you know, rebuilding, and again with the opportunity, players get better. So for us, our job is to help them to grow as well. All wrong, obviously a really challenging tournament for us, and we want to sweep this under the carpet as much as possible and accept that, you know, we are human beings as well and we are going to have seasons like that.
2: Nicholas Puran. And Barbados is set to become Cricket Central as thousands of visitors have snapped up tickets for the upcoming playoffs and finals of the CPL at the iconic Kensington Oval. Most have come from Trinidad, Guyana and the tri-state area in the United States for the matches, which will run from September 16 to 20. This means the grand finale of the biggest party in sport is set to be the biggest domestic cricket event ever witnessed in the Caribbean. Meanwhile, Guyana Amazon Warriors women successfully defended 119 on a slow Barbados pitch to seal their first win of the season and hand Trinbago Knight Riders their first defeat in the 2026 Women's Caribbean Premier League WCPL on Saturday. Runs for Shemaine Campbell and wickets from Shabnim Ismail and Shamilia Connell set up the win, which left all teams still in contention for this year's title. Summary of match scores: Guyana Amazon Warriors women 119 for 8, Campbell 31, Pandey 2 for 9, Dotton 2 for 26, Cup 2 for 20. Trinbago Knight Riders women 94 for 9, Pennant 28, Ismail 3 for 21, Connell 2 for 12, Grimmon 2 for 19. Barbados Tridents women clinched the last ball thriller to get their first points in WCPL 2026. An all but knock first time as Jamaica Empress out of the playoffs race. Kiana Joseph bowled a boundary-less last over when Empress needed 9 to win with 6 wickets in hand, helping Tridents defend their total of 140 and go third on the points table with a 3-run win. Match scores: Barbados Tridents women 140 for 7, Bates 39 not out, Green 39, Taylor 4 for 29. Jamaica Empress 137 for 4, Lanning 57, Hunter 47. Then on Sunday, Guyana Amazon Warriors women defeated the Barbados Tridents for the first time in WCPL history, securing a fighting 5-wicket victory. Scores in the match: Barbados Tridents women 158 for 7, Haley Matthews 50, Grimmon 3 for 28, Burns 2 for 19. Guyana Amazon Warriors women 159 for 5 off 19 overs, Brits 46, Campbell 36, Fletcher 2 for 23. It was the final match of the league phase, with both teams hoping to win by big enough margins to leapfrog table toppers Trinbago Knight Riders. However, neither side was able to do so. Meanwhile, England men survived an almighty scare to eventually win the third test against Pakistan by 8 wickets and complete a 3-0 clean sweep. The home side were already facing an unexpected chase of 130 on Saturday's fourth day after being frazzled by the hitting of Pakistan debutant Rasula on Friday evening. And the prospect of one of Test cricket's greatest turnarounds was raised when England were reduced to 2 for 2 in the opening over. However, half-centuries from Captain Joe Root and Jordan Cox ensured there was no further damage. Match scores: Pakistan 133, Tong 4 for 42 and 449, Masood 95, Rasula 81, Baba 76, Awaz 59. England 453, Brooks 75, Smith 69, Lawrence 65, Gay 60, Robinson 50, and 130 for 2, Root 62 not out, Cox 59 not out. And South Africa completed a clean sweep of their neighbours Namibia to head into their home season on a high. The Proteas chased a modest target of 157 inside 22 overs to claim a 9-wicket victory in the third one-day international on Sunday to take the series 3-0. Match scores: South Africa 157 for 1 off 21.3 overs, Herman 77, Esterhuizen 68 not out. Namibia 156 all out off 36.2 overs, Green 33, Fortune 4 for 33. You're listening to ZDK Sports, and now for other sporting developments tonight. Serving into table tennis. National table tennis star Stuti Kashyap captured gold, silver and bronze at the World Table Tennis WTT Youth Contender in Ecuador over the weekend. The Antiguan teamed up with Ishan Nayak of India to secure gold in the under-19 mixed doubles category. Kashyap was then beaten 3-1 in the under-17 girls final by Mandy Yu of the United States, and settled for bronze in the under-19 division, going under to Yu 3-0 in the semis. For Kashyap, Ecuador represents another important step in a journey focused on competing successfully at increasingly higher levels of international table tennis, with the Youth Olympic Games and ultimately qualification for the LA 2028 Olympic Games among the longer-term objectives. Shooting into basketball in the opening exchanges of the Antigua and Barbuda Basketball Association 2026 Business League at the JSC Sports Complex on Saturday night. Angel Wholesale thrashed Sir Lester Bird Medical Center 85-25 as Jazil Santana dropped in 20 points. And CTM Auto Spa just tipped off Sandals 45-42. While on Sunday night, Angel Wholesale made it 2 wins from 2 matches, with an 82-50 victory over Antigua Barbuda Union of Teachers. Antigua Power Company humbled Sir Lester Bird Medical Center 92-36 as Takeem Martin shot a game-high 26 points. And Sledgeo Ballers beat Curtin Bluff 53-46. Kicking into football now in the English Premier League over the weekend. Chelsea rescued a point at home to promoted Hull City in a 2-2 draw. Fulham claimed their first Premier League point of the season with a 0-0 draw at Liverpool. Nottingham Forest earned their first victory at Aston Villa in 32 years with a 2-1 win. Zion Fleming scored his first goal for Ipswich to give the club a late 3-2 victory over 10-man Crystal Palace. Bournemouth were held to a 2-2 draw by Brentford. Tottenham's wait for a first Premier League goal of the season continued after they were held to a frustrating 0-0 home draw by Everton. Erling Haaland's goal helped Manchester City win a highly controversial Manchester derby at rivals Manchester United 1-0, despite playing with 10 men for more than 70 minutes. Coventry's dismal return to the Premier League continued as Brighton condemned them to a 4th successive defeat of the season with a 5-0 win, and Arsenal maintained their perfect start to the season with a 2-0 victory at Sunderland. So as it stands, after 4 matches, Arsenal are top on 12 points, by goal difference over Man City. Hull City are third on 8 points, followed by Brighton, who are fourth on 7 points by goal difference over Chelsea, while Brentford rounds off the top 6 on 6 points by goal difference over Liverpool, Everton and Ipswich. Serving into tennis, men's top seed Alexander Zverev won a thrilling 4-set, 3-hour and 33-minute showdown with number 8 seed Ben Shelton, 6-3-7-6, 5-7-6-2 to win his first career US Open title on Sunday. 6 years ago, Zverev threw away a 2-set lead in a devastating loss to Dominic Thiem, having served for the match in the 5th set. This time, instead of his own nerves, it was American Shelton and the majority of the 24,000-strong crowd that stood in Zverev's way. But this was a different Zverev, a Grand Slam champion now, having won the French Open in June. While Alina Rybakina demonstrated why she is the best women's player in the world by beating two-time defending champion Aryna Sabalenka to win her first US Open title. Kazakhstan's Rybakina already knew she would be the new world number one after Saturday's final, regardless of the result, and she celebrated with a 6-4, 5-7, 6-2 victory. Stepping into the boxing ring, Conor Benn says he does not know what is next in his career after a crushing world title defeat by Ryan Garcia. The Briton was stopped in the second round on Saturday, only the second loss of his 10-year professional career, as American Garcia retained his WBC welterweight crown in Las Vegas. The 29-year-old Benn was fighting at welterweight for the first time in more than 4 years and had said the fight would be his last in the division. And finally tonight, running into athletics, Americans Kenneth Bednarek and Melissa Jefferson Wooden upstaged Olympic champions Oblique Seville and Julian Alfred, respectively, to win gold in the 100 metres at the World Athletics Ultimate Championships final on Saturday. Competing in the men's event, Bednarek clocked the season's best 9.85 seconds to relegate Jamaica's Seville to second in 9.90, with the USA's Ronnie Baker claiming bronze in 9.93 seconds, while Jefferson Wooden ran a blistering world-leading 10.62 seconds, the seventh fastest of all time, to relegate St. Lucia's Alfred to silver in 10.74 seconds, with Shakari Richardson of the USA a close third in 10.76 seconds. Meantime, Trinidad and Tobago's Jareem Richards earned a third-place finish in the men's 400 metres, clocking 44.23 seconds at the World Athletics Ultimate Championship Budapest 26 on Saturday. The one-lap event was won by Botswana's world champion, Colin Kebi Natshipi, who lived up to his status as the event favourite by storming to the title in a national record of 43.39, securing sole ownership of fifth place on the world all-time list. USA's Rai Benjamin, son of former West Indies fast bowler Antigan Winston Benjamin, took second place in 44.15 seconds. And that story has brought us to the end of our sporting developments for tonight. Now to recap our top story. The Barbados Tritons entered the group stage at the 2026 CPL in style, defeating the Guyana Amazon Warriors by 6 wickets at Kensington Oval last night. Tritons and Kingsmen will now face off in the Eliminator on Wednesday, while Amazon Warriors will face the Falcons in Qualifier 1 on Thursday. I have been your presenter, Terry Laraji. Thank you for listening. Stay tuned now for your BBC News update to enjoy the rest of your

0: BBC News with Moira Alderson. President Trump has intensified his attacks on recent calls by technology leaders for caution over the pace at which artificial intelligence is developing. He called it a sick conspiracy against AI and data centres, suggesting limits would restrict any lead the US has over China. From Washington, here's our North America editor, Sarah Smith.
1: Donald Trump is convinced that America is in an era-defining race with China for dominance in AI, and that any restrictions on the sector would hand an advantage to his country's competitors. In a post on social media, he said, "The only control or guardrails that AI needed was a strong and smart, high IQ president, and the USA had that in spades." He claimed his administration had already stopped AI firms from doing what he described as bad or potentially bad things, but he didn't specify what. The Vice President, J.D. Vance, told reporters that Americans did not need to be scared of AI. In a second social media post, President Trump said the US was leading every other country and warned, "Don't kill the golden goose."
0: Mr. Trump has also said Ukraine and Russia have agreed not to hit each other's energy facilities. He's blamed rises in the global price of diesel mostly on the Russia-Ukraine war rather than the conflict with Iran. From Washington, here's Tom Bateman.
2: Obviously, Mr. Trump at the moment has a very clear motivation for trying to dampen down the spiraling price globally of the cost of crude oil, but more significantly, refined oil products, which include diesel, because in the US, diesel is at record highs and less than 2 months ahead of the midterm elections. That is very significant. But it is not, as he said in his Truth Social, mostly to do with Russia. I mean, we saw a huge spike in costs of diesel when the war was launched on Iran by the US and Israel.
0: Officials in Gaza have warned that the territory's health system risks collapsing after transport services for medical staff were suspended. Medical workers say many of them live far away. This medical worker spoke to BBC Arabic's Middle East Lifeline.
3: "We have been told that staff transport will be stopped soon. Of course, this would have a major impact, particularly on our ability to get to a Shifa hospital. If the buses are stopped, we may have to reduce the number of days we can work. That means the daily medical services we provide would also have to be reduced."
0: Separately, the Israeli human rights group B'Tselem has accused Israel of systematically dismantling the conditions needed for Palestinian life in the occupied West Bank. The United States says Iran's nuclear chief has been blocked from attending an annual conference at the UN's nuclear agency in Vienna. Iran said Austria had revoked Mohammed Eslami's visa. You're listening to World News from the BBC. Yemen's Houthi movement says it's launched another missile and drone attack on Saudi military locations in response to Saudi airstrikes across Yemen in the past few days. The extent of the attack or damage could not be immediately verified, and there's been no reaction from Riyadh. Last week, the group seized control of Yemen's Red Sea coast and Bab al-Mandeb Strait. Police in the western Turkish city of Izmir have fired tear gas on demonstrators protesting against the increased targeting of LGBTQ activists. The rally came a day after police carried out sweeping nationwide raids, arresting dozens of people in a campaign the government said was aimed at promoting traditional family values. A pack of African wild dogs has completed a record-breaking journey of 4,000 kilometres in Zambia, looking to mate. Scientists say the three brothers zigzagged across the country, navigating a landscape increasingly shaped by humans and avoiding dangers like snares and other obstacles, including major cities. The animals are among Africa's rarest predators, with only about 6,000 remaining in the wild. Italy's government says restoration work will begin soon at the former home of the 19th century composer Giuseppe Verdi, after a well-known Italian conductor staged a musical protest over the villa's decline. Clizia Sala explains.
4: Giuseppe Verdi lived in the villa in the Italian countryside for decades, writing compositions like the Requiem and operas including Aida, La Traviata and Il Trovatore. The event highlighted the importance of preserving Verdi's home by performing his works in the very place where they were composed. The state bought the property from his heirs in 2024, but it fell into further neglect, despite authorities earmarking $7.5 million for its restoration. Italy's culture minister has now promised the villa will be open within a year.
0: That's the latest BBC News.
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7: Here's a look at the local weather forecast for Antigua and Barbuda. This is valid until 8 a.m. tomorrow, Tuesday, 15 September 2026. Relatively stable atmospheric conditions associated with a ridge of high pressure will continue to persist and restrict any significant shower activity across the area during the next 24 hours. So today we can expect partly sunny skies in general. Tonight, fair to partly cloudy skies with a 40% or moderate chance of a brief passing overnight shower. Winds will come from the east at 11 to 26 kilometers per hour or 7 to 16 miles per hour with lighter spells at times. Seas will range between 1 to 1.5 meters or 3 to 5 feet. Rainfall thus far for the month of September stands at 30 millimeters or 1.18 inches. Today we expect a maximum temperature of 33 degrees Celsius or 91 degrees Fahrenheit and our overnight low was 25 degrees Celsius or 77 degrees Fahrenheit. We also expect a low temperature tonight of 25 degrees Celsius or 77 degrees Fahrenheit. The sun will set today at 6:10 p.m. and rise tomorrow at 5:55 a.m. This is the end of the local weather forecast. I am Bernal Simon for the Antigua and Barbuda Meteorological Services at the VC Bird International Airport.
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6: Did you lose a loved one? 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Social Security pays a funeral grant in the form of a lump sum to a person who pays for the cost of the funeral of an insured person. To qualify, the insured person must have been entitled to sickness, maternity, invalidity, or contributory age benefit, or they must have contributed to the scheme in the 12 months prior to his or her death. The claim must be made within 6 months of death, supported by a death certificate and the appropriate receipts in the name of the claimant. For more information on the funeral grant, please contact the Social Security office. The Antigua and Barbuda Social Security Board, growing to provide for you.
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10: As a mother comforts her child, so will I comfort you, and you will be comforted over Jerusalem. Isaiah chapter 66 verse 13. The family announces the homegoing of Mrs. Donnellan Janita James Gonzales Barrero of D'Souza Road Otters at the age of 62 years. Sunrise 31st October 1963. Sunset 24th August 2026. Donnellan leaves to mourn her husband, Mr. Veer Gonzalez Barrero, her children, Javon and Janique Gonzalez Barrero, her grandchildren, Jakira and Juvenia Gonzalez Barrero, and Jalissa George and Ariel Carbon, her great-grandchildren, Jamesi and Jalani Moore. She is also survived by her siblings, Sharon, Jerome, Joyce, and Andrea James, and her son-in-law, Colin Abbott, and daughter-in-law, Vania Daly. Preceding her in death were her parents, Donald and Janita James, her siblings, Campbell, Vincent, and Allison James. Donnellan was a super aunt to her nephews, Kenrick, Jules, Jerron, Jakeem, Jerry, Yazon, Micah, Zaire, Armani, Jamori, Najee, Jarik, Tariq, Kezron, Cecil, Jeremiah, Jemuel, and Jaden, and Jesse. 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Her cousins include Angela Law, Yvonne Brown and siblings, Sandra and Karen Manwarren, Ira Barker, Glenroy, Caroline and Ivan Roberts, Hyacinth Phillips, Everett Michael, Patrick Benjamin, Mrs. Ava Ilabanjo, Rupert Francis, and the descendants of Ickford Roberts, Charles Williams, Anesta Hill, Beryl Tobit, and Idolia Richards. Her in-laws were Jackie James, Everett, Derek, Dave, Charmaine, and Hyacinth Gonzalez Barrero, and Madeline Paul. Her good friends include members of ZDK management and staff, past and present, Petronella Simon, James Slyjay Simon, Peter Gordon, Cheryl James Weaver, Sherilyn Williams, Rosa Greenaway, James Atwood and family, Ken Wanza Richards and family, Mr. and Mrs. Albert Schuster, and members of the Dyer family of Maloney Road Otters. Donnellan was cherished by many other relatives and friends too numerous to mention. May her soul rest in peace and rise in glory. The cortege bearing her remains will leave the Irwin Barnes Funeral Home for the funeral service, which will be held at the St. Andrew's Anglican Church, Fort Road, on Wednesday, 16th September 2026 at 2:30 p.m. Interment will be at the St. John's Public Cemetery. May the soul of Donnellan Janita James Gonzalez Barrero rest in eternal peace.
11: You may be gone from our side, but never from our hearts. The love you gave us through the years will never drift apart. It is with profound sadness and heavy hearts that we announce the passing of our beloved father, Ivan Joseph Nathaniel Samuel of Barnes Hill, who transitioned this life on 15 August 2026 at the age of 94. He was the husband of Eroda Samuel deceased. He was survived by his siblings Roy, Jacob, Willie, Hector, Christy Showers in the USA. He was also a sibling to Cuthbert Hector, Gasse Samuel, Ronald Stevens, all deceased. He was the father of 25 children, including Caiaphas Samuel and St.

0: and Tamika Samuel in the USA, Beverly Samuel Harris of North Sound Development, Connie, Sharon and Florence Samuel all of Parham, John Samuel in Canada, Andrea Samuel of All Saints, Carla Benjamin of Powell's Estate, Steve Samuel of Grace Farm and Keith Roy Samuel of Otis Newtown, Brendley Fortune, Desley Samuel and Joan Gishard predeceased him. He was also the grandfather of 61 and the great-grandfather of 39. He was the father-in-law of Oral Benjamin, Dirk Scouten, Dion James, and Glenroy Fortune of Antigua, Patricia Samuel in St. Croix, Patricia Samuel in Canada, and Violetta Santana of Barnes Hill. Ivan was the uncle of Lincoln Stephen and siblings, Cutie Francis and siblings, Donica Lawrence and her siblings, Dela Henry and her sibling, Rowan Hector and siblings, Malcy Stephen, Lucinda Jacob and siblings in the USA. He also had many more nephews and nieces, too numerous to mention. He also leaves to mourn his stepchildren, Erica Williams and siblings, Almarie Dibbery and his siblings, the Solomon family of Barnes Hill, the Cornelises family of Willikies, and Hector and Samuel family of Newfield. He was a dear friend of Edith Joseph and Hyacinth Benjamin, Anthony Barr Ambrose, and Loretta. He will be remembered by his caretaker, Miss Donna Payne, who he affectionately called Sarah. The St. Croix community, the Barnes Hill community, and the Customs and Excise Division, where he was employed for many years before migrating. Ivan had many family and friends, too numerous to mention. The funeral of the late Ivan Joseph Nathaniel Samuel of Barnes Hill will be held on Thursday, 17th September, at the Mount of Blessing New Testament Church in Clare Hall at 2 p.m. Interment will be at Lambert Cemetery in New Winthrop's. May he so rest in peace.
1: We announce the passing of Thelma Ramona James, Nee Hughes, affectionately known as Matsy, and the Sister Mona. A sweet soul has gained her heavenly wings. It is with deep sadness, yet with gratitude for a long and well-lived life, that we announce the passing of our matriarch, Thelma Ramona James, Nee Hughes, affectionately known as Matsy, or Sister Mona, originally of Erlins Village, Antigua. She later made her home in St. Thomas, USVI, and most recently resided in Coleraine, Massachusetts, USA. Matsy was born on July the 16th, 1927, and departed this life on the 10th of August, 2026, at the remarkable age of 99 years. She was the beloved wife of the late Lemuel James. She leaves to mourn her seven children, Dalma, Wilbur, Myron, and Jero James, Cleo Clothilda Hampson, Julie Arter, Cindy Churchill, and one stepson, Jesse James. She was the cherished grandmother of Michelle, Patrick, Kofi, Simone, Russell, and Ramona James, Blair, Joel, and Theon James, Cleo Antoinette Cordis, Cesare Hampson, Javon, Jamari, and Ronique James, Jameek and Jarell James, Rashida Krieger, and Leanna Churchill, Rishal Nital, deceased, adopted granddaughter Marcia McKenzie, and the proud great-grandmother of 21. Also left to cherish her memories are her adopted children, Debbie Montesio, Desiree Gonzalez Antonio, and Simeon Richardson and their children. Her siblings include Aurora Ambrose of Erlins, Gertrude Thompson and Lindy Joseph in Boston, Lorraine Christian, Eulenice James, Ashton Joseph, all deceased. She is also mourned by her aunts, Vida and Jane Ann, and their families in England. Her daughters-in-law, Catherine Barclay James, Clarissa Jacobs James, Janet Francis James, and Beverly Hector James. Sons-in-law, Anthony Hampson, Edward Arter, and Douglas Churchill. Among her many nieces and nephews are Rosalie Cochrane and Gartel Ambrose of Erlins, Barrymore and Derek Christian, and Veronica Joseph in St. Thomas, Nora Eustace and Lorenzo in Boston. Her many cousins include Heather Osborne, Claudette, Janet, Denfield, Olivette, Anita, Tellora, and Auckland and Vivian. She was related to the Hughes, Prince, Henry, Tong, Josephs, Jacobs, Farquhars, Benjamins, Price, Simon, Erskine, and the Batchelor families in Antigua, as well as the Hodge, Carty, Richardson, Connor, and Hughes families in Anguilla. Among her cherished friends were Mrs. Sybil McKay, Miss Moyt, Miss Gretlin Baptist, Mr. Dugan, and Nettie Brown, Doctors Pat and Ernest Emmanuel, Mrs. Mavis Samuel, and Judith James. Muthsi was deeply loved by her church families of the Memorial Moravian and St. Andrew's Episcopal Churches in St. Thomas. Through her long life, she has touched many lives with her prayers, warmth, kindness, faith, and presence, leaving a lasting and positive impact on all who had the privilege of knowing her. She also leaves to mourn a host of other relatives, dear friends, and loved ones, too numerous to

Turnbull Funeral Chapel, a service of thanksgiving celebrating the life of Thelma Ramona Hughes James, affectionately known as Mothsy, and Sister Mona, will be held at the Memorial Moravian Church in St. Thomas, USVI.

0: will be in the Memorial Moravian Cemetery. 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

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Numbers, prizes, music, and plenty of excitement. Thursday nights belong to King's Casino. And then Friday arrives. The action heats up. It's the Spirited Band, featuring Sir Curly Ambrose and Sir Richie Richardson, dishing out great music to get you on your feet and dancing all night long. But don't stop there. Saturday night, the weekend action continues with Ricky, singing Aldi and Angie Black. Great performance, great music, and one great place to party, King's Casino. And then we close out the weekend with live karaoke action every Sunday night. It's Mr. Wonderful, taking over from 9 p.m. Wednesday, Thursday, Friday, Saturday, and Sunday. 5 nights of non-stop entertainment at King's Casino. 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

0: Shalom and blessed night to you out there, every listener out there in Radio Land. And welcome to Ray of Hope 2026 on ZDK 97.1. We are rooted in a biblical foundation. We are here to inform, to educate, and analyze the socio-economic and spiritual issues of our time with one single intent, to provide you with hope. And our scripture is taken from Jeremiah chapter 29 verses 11. For I know the thoughts that I think towards you, says the Lord, thoughts of peace and not of evil, to give you a future and a hope. I was not here last week, but we will be continuing with our topic from last week. But before we go into that, we want to spend some time in prayer, and then I'll pass it over to Pastor John to give us a recap, and we'll take it from there. So let's pray. Father, we give you thanks and we give you praise. We glorify your name. We thank you that you are over this nation.
1: Amen.
0: We thank you even for that great holiday we had recently, where we were able to come together and pray as a nation, dear God, and we thank you for hearing our prayer. We pray as we go into this session that you will lead our thoughts, guide us, oh God. We pray for our listeners, God, that you will give the understanding and the insight, dear Lord, that this will be a fruitful session. We pray for every listener today that you will bless them and increase their capacity. In Jesus' name, amen and amen. I'll now turn over to Pastor John to give a recap.
2: Amen. God bless you all. It's good to be here again. Yeah, as Pastor Gideon was saying, he wasn't here last week. We missed him, you know, missed a very interesting discussion. Mm-hmm. But for those of you who was here, I think, I believe and have faith that you also enjoyed it. So just to recap on our topic, we're talking about the need for social justice and advocacy in a society. The need for social justice and advocacy in a society. And we will go into the definitions as well, just so that we're all on the same ground. Okay, so but we talked about quite a few things, and just to hit some of the main points, we mentioned how there's a need for social justice and advocacy, you know, because societies are not automatically fair and equal. You know, inequality sometimes can be deeply rooted in institutions and cultural practices.
1: Yes.
2: You know, so it is down to us, the individuals who are part of the community, to ensure that the law or the constitution of the land is fair to everybody, one, and also that everybody has equal opportunity. And sometimes for everyone to have equal opportunity means that some people have to be given more resources than others. One of the examples we touched on last week, which was very, very touching and very, I mean, for me personally, it was an eye-opener, was the point of accessibility, you know, for differently abled people. You know, it's important that our society is considering, you know, those members of our society who are differently abled from the average human being.
1: Right.
2: You know, just because you have two legs and two hands, you know, it doesn't mean that, you know, you shouldn't think about other people who might not have what you have.
1: Mm-hmm.
2: You know, we mentioned about how a woman, you know, at a point it became difficult for her to take her child to school.
1: Mm-hmm.
2: Because there was no ramp at the school. And it's an unfortunate thing that a child will be denied education and a bright and prosperous future simply because he didn't have access. Not that he didn't want to or she didn't want to go, but that there was no access for that individual, you know. And it was quite touching to hear how she did make some noise about it. She used a voice, as Miss York would say, you know, she used a voice, and people acted, you know, and something was done. We also talked about aging.
1: Yes,
2: and ageism, and how sometimes we would often disregard people who are of a mature age, and even the idea of even calling them elderly, you know, it's in a sense kind of demeaning. I mean, we no longer use the term disabled anymore, you know, because obviously it puts the person down. We say differently abled, you know. So I think that we should also have the same idea for, you know, the elderly. Instead of calling them the elderly, you just call them the more mature. Or what was it that Apostle, I don't know if you can remember the term.
3: Yes, they prefer to call older adults.
2: Older adults.
3: You can inquire of them as well as how they prefer to call, to be called. You spoke earlier about the whole idea of that things are rooted in institutions and culture, and institutions and culture may not necessarily be fair, and hence the need for social justice. And again, I think it's important, though, we to sort of go back, because the topic is, it's not necessarily new per se to our listening audience, but I believe it has not been given the type of airtime and, you know, public interplay that is necessary so that it can gel. It's almost developing a culture. For, you know, we talk about disabled, we move from disabled to
2: differently able,
3: but we just move, so to speak, and the movement would have taken place perhaps because of advocates and you know, and stuff like that. But the wider population is unaware as it relates to why, the psychological factors behind that. And that's one of the things I think we are doing here this evening, making individuals become aware of actions, thoughts, we could say prejudice and biases and stereotypes that they're not aware of, that affect the quality of lives of individuals. So again, we, you know, social justice and advocacy, when we talk about social justice, we are speaking about a level playing field for all individuals. And our national anthem speaks to that. Every creed, every race, you know, you know, find an equal place. And that includes lesbians, or if you want a broader term, homosexuals, the various religious organizations, criminals, if you may, all ethnic groups, and social status, etc. Every single person must be treated fairly. That's what we see it, and should have access to the things that they need to have access for us to live the way that we ought to live.
2: Okay. Well, we are going to take a break. You're listening to Ray of Hope on ZDK Liberty Radio. You know, if you are just joining us, please make sure you share the link and also like the Facebook page. Let someone else be a part of this discussion so that they can be blessed. All right.
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0: Well, welcome back to Ray of Hope on ZDK Liberty Radio. As I said, please share the link, like the page, so that someone else can be a part of this great discussion. You know, we're really getting into the thick of the discussion. You know, Miss York, she's gonna share some insight with us on how we got to the term differently abled. So, Miss York, please, when you're ready.
1: Okay, great. It's so interesting that when we had discussed this last week, I was actually a part of a conference back in 2017, wow. Which was I Am Able Conference.
0: Oh, wow.
1: And the whole notion or the emphasis behind of this conference was looking at each person with the ability than that of a disability, because persons who were considered disabled is because the focus was more on what they were unable to do,
0: wow,
1: than what they are able to do.
0: Mm.
1: So, the I am able brought out persons, the notion of people being differently able. So basically, instead of focusing on the disability part, what is the ability of an individual,
0: mm-hmm,
1: which in most instances, especially now with technology, persons are able, mm, to at least do something. So the conference was held back in 2017 right here in Antigua, mm, and it focused on disability rights, inclusion, advocacy, and of course the work would have started before the actual conference,
0: mm-hmm,
1: and so we saw persons coming from very aspects of the world, different status, background, ethnicity, race, gender, age. It was just a packed room full of persons who maybe we would say some are more able-bodied than others,
0: mm-hmm,
1: right? Whether it was a physical disability, we had people who had sight disability or other disabilities who were part of this. So this inclusion really helped, especially empowering persons who were younger persons with disability. And we know in our particular culture, we have a stigma that is placed on persons who are differently abled. And I spoke last week of the young lady who was able to tutor some years ago, and the challenges that she had, and maybe never felt that there was hope,
0: mm,
1: for her. So some equal opportunities came out of that conference. Persons were able to say, listen, even though I may have a challenge here, I'm still able to function doing this. I still have the ability to work, right?
0: Mm-hmm.
1: The conference also focused on mobilizing resources and even looking at some legal rights for persons who were had that stigma attached to them.
0: Mm-hmm.
2: I could remember an example of a young man I met. I'm not sure which word would be the right word, because he couldn't see. So correct me if visually impaired is the better word, or blind. But he had a challenge with his sight, right? I want to make sure I'm not going against the what we're teaching here tonight. But this young man went to school, and with his challenge, he learned his schoolwork, mm-hmm, because the school catered for young people with these challenges.
0: Mm-hmm.
2: Came back into school and taught other young people with that challenge.
0: Wow.
2: This young man organized his own online radio station.
0: Oh, wow.
2: This young man played instrument. I remember going by him, and I was just looking at him organizing his studio, and I'm just trying to figure out how is he interacting with the computer, because he has a monitor that's not on, he has a blank screen, and he has his own program, so he knows what to put in to get. So he will chat with me on Facebook, and I'm trying to figure out how this guy doing that. But he was able to come up with his own way of communicating, was able to have his radio station, was able to produce music. And I was like, wow, he wrote his own songs. And I'm just having this flashback now to see how somebody could be differently able. but at the same time make a great contribution. And if the school did not allow him to come and learn and so forth, and even have the opportunity to come back and teach, then it could have been a next young man just sitting home and probably, you know, feeling sorry.
1: Right. There's really great value in advocacy. Stranger, we're looking at some examples. I saw a story over the weekend, a young lady who spoke up on social media concerning a conversation she had with her mother about doing her master's. So she, I think she had lost both limbs and lower limbs, and she announced happily to her mom that she's going to pursue her master's. And the mother's response, but why? You haven't been hired around here. Why would you want to even take your education further and not be sure about securing a job? And she said, she told her mom, but why do I need to work here in that country that she was living in, one of those Caribbean countries, I can't really recall. And I found her response was really very encouraging, even for me, who is able-bodied, or at least don't have the challenges that she has, that we sometimes focus so much on our limitations and just not what is available. So I did not just see her as an advocate for persons who had a physical disability, but even where education and opportunities were concerned, because there was more than just that coming out of the story that she gave.
0: Wow. I think that the story you just shared is, it's very touching. And the reason being, from the perspective of a pastor, one of the things I'm often dealing with is the way people think. You know, sometimes the way a person thinks can affect, you know, the decisions they take, how they see themselves, what they even believe that they what's the word I'm looking for? That they feel they deserve in life. You know, sometimes because of a person's negative outlook on their self, their low self-esteem, sometimes they feel they don't deserve anything good. So the idea of not being limited by your limitations, your, whether it's geography, whether it's a physical disability, a mental disability, age, whatever it is, you know, being able to look beyond your immediate limitations and see further, you know, helps you to achieve more, to go further, helps you to believe that more is possible than what is made available to you. You know, so I want to encourage people who are listening as well too, that think beyond your limitations, whatever they may be.
3: I mean, it's, we want people to, let's go back to those, the individuals who perhaps seem to have, you know, ideas outside of the box, so to speak. We, you know, we commend them, but I don't think that, I think we need to consider the environment in which they were brought up that assisted, you know, shaped or influenced their mindset. You know, there is an understanding. I'm smiling because I know Mrs. York gonna ask me a question about it, so but there is this concept that we are not just social beings. You know, we talk a lot of the fact that we are social beings, which of course we are, but we are also cultural beings, and the both are not the same. And culture, whatever the factors involved in that particular culture, provides meaning for what we do. So we don't simply do things out of a vacuum. Let me take my time here. Whatever we do, it has a meaning. It has a cultural meaning. So depending on the culture that nurtured us, okay, will determine how we ought to interpret who we are and why we are. So that idea of identity is a factor there. And our identity is influenced because our identity speaks of who we are and what we do. So who we are, what we do, especially what we do, or even who we are limited, so to speak, to the culture, what the culture allows. So the point I'm making is the whole idea of self-esteem, of feeling invalidated, invisible, or being let down, it can come not even by what people say. And that's why we talk about the very policy, the culture, the laws, okay. You understand, itself can contribute to that. So I recognize this is who I am, so to speak, or this is what I can be, this is what I can do, because the culture in itself tells me that. And that is reinforced by significant others, would say, you know, there's no need to do that because we don't, the culture is not facilitating that. And that's why we are strongly, we speak out of the need for advocacy, because advocacy becomes, it's like the tool, the social justice is like the vision. This is what we need, this is where we want to go. How do we get there? We get there through advocacy. You know, we have to speak out. Mrs. York spoke something about the whole idea of freedom of speech. You made the point of, just remind us again, this idea of freedom of speech is just the right to be an advocate, something like that, something.
1: Yeah,
3: something
1: that to, we all have a voice.
3: We all have a voice.
1: And we should use it.
3: Then we should use it. So the mere fact that we have a voice, we need to use it. But also that is limited, or can be limited, based upon our culture, because we are cultural beings. Hence a reason we have a lot of outsiders coming in and change our culture, and you know, we push back. But it takes, that's why when we travel, our perspective changes, of a lot of things changes, because okay, we can do this that way and stuff like that. Yeah.
1: Well, just this evening I was talking to a colleague and friend concerning this whole, we were saying, where did generational gap come from? Because it just, it wasn't something we knew growing up. And then it just showed up on our social studies list of terms, and then it became a thing that we felt like it's something that we had to work towards doing, shortening the gap, right? When if we, the culture before this time would have been that the generational things were just passed down through culture, right? Without having to sit and counsel or to sit with someone to teach, well, this is how we do something, so you're not doing it right. But back then, you just learned it. Whether it was from a grandparent, a parent, an uncle, a teacher, the behavior or social, through socialization, which is also a factor, not just for the family, but in all of the different social construct that's a part of society, that sometimes we're not intentional about it. Some of the groups, and even the family to an extent too, it's not intentional about how the, what we should do, or who we are, our identity, how that is brought forward. And especially in a time where we're exposed, and younger persons are exposed to every culture possible. It, there is no limit. Sometimes something may pop up on your social media feed and you're trying to figure out, oh, I didn't even realize this exists, or why are they eating this, or why is this person acting this way. You know, you go to some cultures, you see the respect that is given to elders and so on, and some things are maintained. And I'm sure persons who may have studied culture would support, there must be some facts too, that in this culture where they're able to maintain the culture, that it was done through intentionality.
3: Yes. Mm-hmm.
1: And not in like a classroom setting. Yes. Mm-hmm. Or a counseling setting.
3: Yes. Mm-hmm. Yeah. I want to weigh in on that, the whole idea of intentionality. You know, one of the factors of change, you know, I guess let's do that as soon we come back from the break. It is 7:30 and we take a break.
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0: You are listening to Ray of Hope on ZDK 97.1. We are discussing social justice and advocacy. We are talking about, you know, how at least the reason for social justice and advocacy. We cited some examples, and what we are doing is sort of like muddying up the water in a sense, you know, causing us to think and to rethink, reevaluate where we are, why we are, etc., etc. So essentially what we're saying, in case you just join us, that there is a need biblically for equity, fairness, justice in the world. Because we are all created in the image and likeness of God. And if you look, take an evolutionary standpoint of existence, you're not going to arrive at this. You're going to only arrive at social justice so as to, for two perhaps reason, for survival and propagation. As opposed to, so if there is no need for survival, so to speak, you know you're not going to really push this. But according to the scripture, we are all created in the image and likeness of God, which my understanding is it speaks of a status of our being. That as human beings, we all have this equal status. In the book of Exodus, God spoke to Moses, having complained about his deficiency, that he God allow the blind, the dumb, etc., etc. In other words, what God was saying, that he places value on the dumb, or rather the value placed on those who can't speak, who have some kind of speech impediment like myself. or might be visually impaired, seriously, I mean, I have it. It's a degree of the impediment. You're what I'm saying to you. The degree. The degree. But the point I am making is that across the board, God says we all have the same value. Yes. Full stop. Having said that, we are saying, for a society, therefore, to reflect the image and likeness of God and fulfilling his purpose on the earth, there is a need for social justice. And a need for fairness, yes, a need for equity. And that's what we're saying. And having said that, we are also acknowledging the fact that is not so in the world that we live. The world that we are living in is a world of discrimination, a world of biases, a world of stereotypes and prejudices, etc., etc. And for all sort of reason, religious reason, social reason, economic. Ethnic reason, economic reason, criminal reasons, even that, you know, I'm saying to you. So, but we're not going to be able to live in peace. We're not going to be able to live in safety. We're not going to be able to live in harmony. And even though we may, to some degree, there are others that are not going to be able to enjoy life that we can. And we are not suggesting that all human beings, given the various limitations, can enjoy life at the same degree, but they can enjoy life to that degree of their own capacity. And then one of the things in terms of marginalized groups, they're not asking for empathy, they're not asking for sympathy, they're simply asking for to have the equal access, consider them equally, so that they have access to education, access to health, access to protection, and access to recreation, access exactly to whatever we have, they must have access to. And obviously they would access those to a different degree, but they need to have access to it. So when we talk about social justice, we are talking about speaking out against prejudice, speaking out against biases, speaking out against stereotypes that invalidates individuals, that make individuals feel less than, that make individuals feel invisible, that demoralizes individuals. That's what we say, based upon the ethnicity, based upon the sexuality, based upon the political affiliation, based upon the gender.
1: Right.
0: Like, are you with me? So we want to get that. Regardless of who they are, they must have rights, access, like anybody else. And so the, so this is not just, it's not just slavery that has done a number on us.
1: Mm-hmm.
0: Okay? It's not just slavery. There are all other factors. So what I think we want to talk a little bit more about some of these factors. And one of these factors is...
2: Before we look at a factor, just the whole idea, I know when we started this particular topic, we touched on it briefly about personal beliefs against that of a person's right.
1: Mm-hmm.
2: And I think it's something that we probably need to go over.
3: That thought came to me.
2: Yes. We're, you know, looking at your own morality or your own a person's own mm-hmm. conviction against whether or not something is a right or for an individual.
0: Mm-hmm. Good.
2: Pastor?
4: Yeah.
0: Before you get there. And thank you, Mrs. York. Because again, remember we said that our opinions, our positions are rooted, you know, in on scripture.
1: Mm-hmm.
0: And just before the Pastor John or Pastor Gideon comes in, this is the scripture we want to talk about. God says he allows his rain to fall on the just, okay, and the wicked.
1: Mm-hmm.
0: And I use the word wicked for us to have the pity of God. Mm-hmm. In other words, God does not want, even God does not impose, as it were, his preference on individuals.
1: Mm-hmm.
0: There are consequences.
1: Mm. Right.
0: And he allows you to know that what those consequences are.
1: Mm-hmm.
0: But he does not impose them per se. In addition to that, he is love. So he's patient. He is meek.
1: Mm-hmm.
0: He exercises, as it were, self-control
1: mm-hmm.
0: towards the wicked.
1: Mm-hmm.
0: And therefore, so we have to understand that. So when we talk about social justice, as we are talking tonight, and we have been, you know, people see us as believers. You know, some people might, how come they are talking about that? Social justice for homosexuals, AIDS victim, and you know, some people for individuals of a different ethnicity. Okay, nationality. We are saying yes. We are not saying that we agree to the moralities or to the ethics of every single person. That's not what we're discussing tonight.
1: Mm-hmm.
0: What we are saying, however, that like us, they must have access to water,
1: mm-hmm.
0: to clean air, to security or safety,
1: mm-hmm.
0: to education,
1: mm-hmm.
0: to health care,
1: mm-hmm.
0: to explore things that they need to explore, just as we can explore things that we need to explore,
1: right.
0: And the rights to their own privacy, mm-hmm. as we have rights to our privacy. Yes.
4: Yeah, I think chiming in on that as well too, you know, from a biblical perspective, one of the things that I often, you know, try to tell people when I'm talking to people who are not of the faith and maybe have a particular lifestyle that might, you know, be in contrast to what I believe in, I often tell them that when it comes to God, God separates the sin or the action from the person. I think sometimes with some of these groups, like with the homosexuals and gays and, you know, that whole group, I think oftentimes, unfortunately, when they're dealing with people of faith, they've taken it personal in that the people of faith have not really communicated God's love properly, you know, so they've rather seen it as a personal attack on themselves, because for them, the lifestyle is who they are, you know, as we were talking about earlier, how we identify ourselves. So it's important to make that note that your lifestyle or your personal choices is your personal choices, but you are still a human being of value. And because you are a human being of value, as Apostle Motley said, that you are made in the image and likeness of God, you still deserve a certain level of dignity and respect, regardless of whatever you've done.
2: Yes.
4: And we see God always displays that throughout Scripture. I think two weeks ago, one of the examples I used was the woman who was caught in a case of adultery.
2: Yes.
4: They brought her before Jesus, expecting Jesus to rain down fire and judgment. And, you know, according to the law, she should be stoned to death and all of that. But Jesus being fair, he said, which one of you mm-hmm. Is without sin? Yeah, go ahead and throw the first stone.
2: Yeah.
4: And I believe all of them started to remember, you know, that they are just as bad as her, you know. So that you see God showing fairness and equity in that he didn't look at her as sinful, but somebody who has an opportunity to change, somebody who has an opportunity or access to,
2: yes.
4: you know, to something better
2: yes.
4: than what she knows or what she's experienced.
3: I could just add to what you said. You made an example earlier about a particular group. And I will also say, as Christians, even Christians, sometimes we approach not remembering social justice and being an advocate. So we'll approach this group in a certain way and sort of hateful way, you know? But we, as Christians, we believe in social justice. We believe in human rights. So I don't believe that because somebody does not believe the same thing with me, they should die. You know, they should get a kind of treatment. Mm. No. Of course, I will tell you what is wrong and right.
4: Yeah.
3: But I would not wish for you not to be able to get, like Bishop said, water or whatever.
4: Mm-hmm.
3: Equal rights for everyone. And I have a scripture here before we take the break, because it's 7:43. I'm just going to read the scripture and just explain it a bit. But it comes from Proverbs chapter 29, verse 7. It says, "The righteous cares about justice for the poor, but the wicked have no such concern." And yes, the author used the poor here, but I also want us to not just look at the poor. Any other group that might have some sort of challenge, some sort of disability, it makes sense to still care about them. It makes sense to still care about people mm-hmm. on a whole, because what we're saying is that we're all made in the image of God, mm-hmm. which means we're supposed to treat each other fairly.
4: Mm-hmm.
3: It's Proverbs 29, verse 7.
4: Oh, okay.
3: Proverbs 29, verse 7.
0: I think that's a powerful, you know, pretext for social justice on the part of the Christian community. Obviously, there's going to be some degree of limitation. And again, we have to understand it properly. But whether it's Christians or not, here we are saying that the scripture highlights the need. Well, let's just finish this, because it's 7:45. We're going to take a break. And after the break, we're going to continue the discussion.
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0: Thank you for listening. You're tuning in to Ray of Hope on ZDK 97.1. And we are talking about social justice and advocacy. And before the break, we looked at that scripture, Pastor Gideon, Proverbs
1: 29
0: and verse 7. And what it says, that the righteous what?
1: Cares about justice for the poor.
0: The righteous cares about the justice. And we are saying here that this reflects the very heart of God. And we could use the word poor in all its imports.
2: Yeah, yeah.
0: Whatever the deficiency is,
2: spirit,
0: and one way or the other, we all have some form of deficiency.
2: Mm-hmm.
0: But the point we're saying that there's a need for equity, fairness, and inclusiveness across the board. That's what we're saying here.
3: Yeah.
0: And that doesn't mean that a person has to be involved in every organization, because every organization is going to have its prerequisites. That's not what we're saying.
2: Mm-hmm.
0: But at least they would need to have access to food, able to secure the food, you know, shelter, etc., etc., etc. I want to look at Mrs. York spoke about the fact of culturally, we didn't have this experience, some of the experiences that we have now. And I'll say something that may shock us. You know, we always had homosexual around,
1: Yeah.
3: Mm-hmm.
0: What do you call them, closet or bedroom? We always have homosexuals around.
2: Mm-hmm.
0: And we did not, they were around us, they were functioning, you know, as normal, etc. But you observe that there's a heightening attention towards them for one reason or the other. We always had, you know, individuals who were visually impaired also.
2: Mm-hmm.
0: But there's a heightening concern regarding them. We always had child abuse, etc., but it's a heightened concern. So I want to leave that there for now and come back, go to something else, and perhaps if we have the time to make the connection. What I think we have missed significantly is the impact of colonization on our lives.
2: Mm-hmm.
0: In every aspect of our lives. Mm-hmm. Our laws, the whole idea of settlers mentality.
2: Mm-hmm.
0: God. Those factors are some factors that give rise to social justice and advocacy, because we did not know, some of us initially, that those factors sort of infringed on fairness, inclusiveness, yes, as it relates to depending on a person's ethnicity, a person's capacity, even the color of a person's skin.
2: Yes.
0: So they were designed to propagate at the policy level.
2: Mm-hmm.
0: Okay, a culture that is, you know, a culture of prejudice, one way or the other, a culture of stereotype. Of,
2: mm-hmm.
0: I remember, I'm not that old, but I remember, maybe some person told me, but I remember that there were only white individuals or high colored individuals working in the banks. I remember those.
2: Wow.
0: I remember those days. Mm-hmm. I remember when Rastas were trying to get into the bank. It was a no-no. And the point you were making, where that came from, where that prejudice came from, where that stereotype came from, it was embedded in us by our culture, which was. And that culture, in largely speaking, is really the culture of our colonizers.
2: Mm. Mm.
1: So, based on the point you made, I think it's interesting to see that we improved in some areas, right? So some of these things that happened before, we improved with that.
0: Mm-hmm.
1: But now there are some areas now where we're going down. Mm-hmm. So no longer, while we improve in these areas, there are some areas that, like you said, that we pay special attention to. But it seems like we're not doing good at social justice in those areas.
0: Right, and if you don't mind me jumping here, and that's a point. I'm glad you brought that, because it highlights, okay, the insistency and perhaps the intentionality of the propagators, the framers of, I'm trying to put the word in a particular, the sponsors, that's the word I want to use, okay, of our culture, is to really keep us in a colonial mindset, one way or the other. So even though we come out one way, they're finding another way. Are you following me? So most of all, and that's why we are where we are. Remember, I wanted to make the point earlier that one of the forces of change is external. Okay, so we have in these external factors, countries, you know, developed countries, so to speak, you know, coming to bear or bringing to bear their morality, their ethnicity, and technically they try to keep us in bondage one way or the other. It's to cause us to think a particular way and to feel a particular way, etc., etc., etc., etc. So there's a need. There is a need. I just wanted us to appreciate how we arrived there, and then we could go back in the scripture and see what scripture has to say concerning that. Mrs. York,
3: let me add to the discussion here.
0: Yes,
3: it's beyond the sponsors. I think, especially in small developing states, we do have influencers. When we think even on our forefathers, who, whether they were called the father of the nation or whatever name was given to them, where they stood for something, they spoke up consistently,
0: yes,
3: on a matter.
0: Yes.
3: I will coin the Mandela spirit, you know? Standing for something,
0: yeah.
3: And in today's time, we do, the new term now is that's influencers, you know, there are lots of influencers there, and it's important that they use their platforms,
2: yes,
3: for some of these things. So before we get to that stage of sponsorship or you know, or to the international stage in line of that through social media, which could be very widespread, all it just takes is a voice to speak up, right? And a few persons to share, and then another few persons sharing. And we understand how that social network really pivots. That it could just speak to one person, and even a simple person who's just passionate about a particular thing, the areas are something that may affect them, or someone they know that has marginalized, whether it's their community, a person, a group, that a voice is used. I think that is just a simple way to start. Instead of person trying to figure out how can I get this done, something as simply as, I thought of the Sunday school march that Powie had the other day, that was some form of advocacy.
0: Yes, yes.
3: Even to the smallest of a child, we saw had a placard. Maybe they didn't write it themselves, but they were advocating, right?
0: Yeah.
3: So it is, in simple ways, we all could use our voices.
0: Okay, it's 7:55. So we start with Pastor Gideon. Let's start to bring it down. You can take your time.
1: Okay. I will say the examples Mrs. York just used about the march we had recently. What I'm getting from this is even being able to teach our younger ones to use their voice for something that will make a difference, for something that will call for justice, something that will speak out against the ills that is taking place in society. So what I would want to encourage us tonight is that we have a job to be advocates, but also to teach our young people coming up about the need for this. They may not understand all the framework that we will discuss, but we can teach them in some simple ways. You know, don't be afraid to use your voice when you see your peers in school and this one is teasing this one because of a challenge they have. You know, this is wrong. You know, call the teachers, speak to them. So we have to find a way to teach them that, so that way we will have the next generation that will have a voice as well. I want to encourage us to do that. That just came to me.
4: For me, I just want to share a quote. As Miss York spoke about the spirit of Mandela. Yeah, I mean, there's a quote that is somewhat attributed to Gandhi. It says, "The true measure of a society can be found in how it treats its most vulnerable members." You know, Nelson Mandela had a similar quote. He said that a nation should be judged by how it treats its lowest citizens rather than its highest ones. You know, I think that when it comes to our society reaching its peak or pinnacle of how God originally intended for it to be, we have to stand against social injustice. We have to be advocates, you know, for society to get to what God intended for it to be.
0: So you want to just elaborate quickly on something?
4: Sure. Which on the quote?
0: Yes.
4: Okay, so Mahatma Gandhi said, "The true measure of any society can be found in how it treats its most vulnerable members." And Nelson Mandela said that a nation should be judged by how it treats its lowest citizens rather than its highest ones.
0: Okay. Mrs. York?
3: Yes, so here we have...
0: Okay. Mrs. York?
3: Yes, so here we have from our very own father of the nation, Sir V.C. Wow. Byrd.

0: 1970. He says the claims of black people to social justice, economic dignity, and a fuller life will be equally supported and positively encouraged by my government. That was a powerful statement coming from such an influencer, putting it in our modern day language. Yeah. But these men were pioneers in changing the culture. Mm. We want to leave this with you this evening. The end goal of social justice is to create an environment of inclusiveness.
1: Yes.
0: It's to create an environment of fairness. Mm. It's to create an environment of justice so that we can live in some semblance of peace, some semblance of unity, some semblance of mutual respect. It is not for self-aggrandizement. Mm. It is for the good of the community. Mm. And this is extremely important. So we're not asking everybody to just take up the mouth and say something because they don't like something. You want to evaluate what you say. What you're advocating is, what is it at the end of the day? What's the end goal here?
2: Yes.
0: Is it going to benefit us, or is it going to benefit you? If it's going to benefit us, you would have us here joining with you. May Amen. God bless you wherever you are and strengthen you to rise up and do the things that need to be done. Mm-hmm. Next session, once God spare our lives, we're going to talk about social justice in the context of the working community of Antigua and Barbuda. Mm-hmm. May God bless you. Shalom.
1: Shalom.
2: Shalom.